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7: From the Sky News Centre at 2, plans to scrap jury trials for serious crimes in England and Wales have been dropped. The government initially set out the proposals to tackle a backlog of cases, but has now announced only some fraud and financial offences will be heard by just a judge. Magistrates will be given more powers to hand out longer sentences instead. Last month, Justice Secretary Alex Norris hinted there would be changes to the original plans.
8: People have raised really important concerns about this, so the Prime Minister is a new Prime Minister, myself is a new Minister responsible for the justice system. We are looking at that again, and when we bring back the bill in October, that will reflect those things that we've heard.
7: Green Party members will vote later on whether Zionism, the movement supporting a Jewish state in Israel, should be classed as racist. Deputy Leader Muthan Ali supports the motion, but other senior figures are worried it'll make Jewish people feel unwelcome in the party. Parents earning at least £100,000 per year have been promised access to 30 hours of free childcare a week if the Conservatives regain power. Party leader Kemi Badenoch says the threshold currently puts mums and dads off working. North Korea says its test fired an intermediate-range missile overseen by leader Kim Jong-un. State media says it hit a target 1,000 kilometres away, although South Korea puts the flight distance at more than 700 kilometres. In sport, Warrington missed out on a first Rugby League Super League title with a 23-10 defeat to Wakefield in the grand final. The Wolves were 19-0 down at half-time at Old Trafford. Head coach Sam Burgess says his team were overpowered in the opening period.
9: Physically, the first half we lost. You know, the stats are relatively similar in terms of possession, completions. We're just territory-wise, they beat us physically.
7: And in football, England clinched back-to-back wins in the Nations League in style by thrashing Croatia 7-0. Scotland beat North Macedonia by 2-0. That's the latest. I'm Barry Weir.

0: Tu cuerpo es para dar la alegría y cosas buenas. Baila tu cuerpo, alegría, Macarena. Macarena.
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2: Hello, Andy Lake here. You can catch me on Cambridge Radio every Sunday morning between 8 and 10. We play Sunday Scramble, where I scramble up the letters of a well-known Cambridge place and you have to unscramble them. We have reaction from the weekend football. 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
0: Man, I've never seen Sharon look so bad before.
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0: Yeah, what do you think she got up to last night?

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1: Cambridge Natural History Society have been sending mushroom experts in for 20 years, and over that 20-year span, they've observed over 370 species of fungus in the garden.
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6: From the Sky News Centre at 3. Plans to reduce the number of jury trials in England and Wales are being scaled back. Only some fraud and financial offences will now be heard by judges, rather than the wider range of crimes in the original proposals. Magistrates will instead get powers to hand out longer sentences, but critics say that could push 25,000 more cases a year into lower courts. Criminal defence lawyer Greg Foxsmith warned about that idea back in March.
7: There's not enough magistrates, there's not enough magistrates court sitting hours. It simply wouldn't work. In fact, all that will happen is you'll have a backlog of cases in the magistrates court.
6: The White House is reported to have set up a new task force to look at the risks and opportunities from artificial intelligence. The Wall Street Journal says it'll recommend what role the US government should play in overseeing the technology, with a report due within 4 months. Kemi Badenoch's promising to end what she calls a childcare cliff edge if the Conservatives return to power. She'd abolish a threshold stopping parents who earn more than £100,000 a year from accessing free childcare. A murder investigation has been launched after a 40-year-old man was shot dead in West London. Officers were called to East Acton just before 8 o'clock on Friday night after members of the public reported hearing gunshots. In sport, Wakefield are Rugby League Super League champions for the first time, following a 23-10 victory over Warrington in the grand final at Old Trafford. Trinity head coach Darrell Powell says his players put in an incredible display.
8: I just thought we really looked troubled. I thought we were superb today. That's a big performance from an unbelievable group of blokes.
6: England made it back-to-back wins in the Nations League by hammering Croatia 7-0. Scotland have their first victory under Sebastian Pokuluni after getting past North Macedonia 2-0. And Max Verstappen claimed Red Bull's first pole position of the F1 season as he beat Lewis Hamilton in qualifying for the Bahrain Grand Prix. That's the latest. I'm Barry Weir.

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1: Hello, Andy Lake here. You can catch me on Cambridge Radio every Sunday morning between 8 and 10. We play Sunday Scramble, where I scramble up the letters of a well-known Cambridge place and you have to unscramble them. We have reaction from the weekend football. That's Cambridge United, Cambridge City and Histon FC.
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1: 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You can catch me on Cambridge Radio every Sunday morning between 8 and 10. We play Sunday Scramble, where I scramble up the letters of a well-known Cambridge place and you have to unscramble them. We have reaction from the weekend football. That's Cambridge United, Cambridge City and Histon FC.
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6: From the Sky News Centre at 6, Andy Burnham scrapped a plan to cut back on jury trials in England and Wales. Former Justice Secretary David

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1: Hello, Andy Lake here. You can catch me on Cambridge Radio every Sunday morning between 8 and 10. We play Sunday Scramble, where I scramble up the letters of a well-known Cambridge place and you have to unscramble them. We have reaction from the weekend football. 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
6: From the Sky News Centre at 7. The Prime Minister's scrapping plans to get rid of some jury trials for more serious criminal cases in England and Wales. Andy Burnham's predecessor wanted to only keep them in place for offences including murder to help tackle a backlog. Sir Keir Starmer had said all others would be put before a judge alone, but the PM says that scaled-down approach would now only apply to some fraud and financial crimes. Our political correspondent Amanda Acas says the original proposals were controversial.
7: Lawyers are argued it would undermine the principles of justice and also questioned whether the changes would even be effective at tackling the scale of the backlog.
6: Israeli investigators say they'll take part in the interrogation of the co-pilot who allegedly

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7: From the Screening Centre at 8. The Prime Minister's scrapping plans to get rid of some jury trials for more serious criminal cases in England and Wales. Those proposals were put forward by Sir Keir Starmer, but Andy Burnham says it's now only complex fraud and financial offences which would see a judge make the sole decision. But there are concerns that could push 25,000 more cases a year onto magistrate courts. Criminal defence lawyer Greg Foxsmith warned about the idea back in March.
8: There's not enough magistrates' courts. Sitting hours, it simply wouldn't work. In fact, all that will happen is you'll have a backlog of cases in the magistrates' court.
7: A murder investigation's underway after a man was shot dead as people gathered for a memorial service in West London. Police were called to East Acton on Friday night. Debris been found in the search for a missing plane that left Bermuda. The aircraft was bound for Boston and has six people on board. It lost contact yesterday morning. Figures show Reform UK is spending almost £7,000 a day on social media advertising. Research suggests that's more than all of the other parties combined. Scotland boss Sebastian Pokanoli says he was delighted his side could give captain Andy Robertson a night to remember on his 100th appearance for his country. They got their first victory under him as they beat North

0: I'm Faye De Silva.
1: In sport, Cambridge City's FA Cup adventure is over for another season following a 2-1 defeat to Oldchurch. The Lilywhites were level at 1-1 at half-time, courtesy of a Fletcher Toll effort, but gave away a second-half penalty which the visitors converted to win the tie. Staying with Saturday's football, Chris Nunn's first home game back in charge at Histon ended in defeat. The Stutes were thrashed 5-2 by Daventry Town. A cold start with mist and fog patches clearing slowly through the morning. A dry day then following with cloud increasing from the northwest through the period. Temperatures remaining above average, maximum of 22 degrees Celsius.
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Breakfast on Cambridge Radio. Andy Lake with you until 10 o'clock this morning. That is the incredible Sam Fender with People Watching. Thank you so much for your company. If you've just stuck us on this Sunday morning, we're into October. Goodness gracious me, where is this year going? October. It's always got me. Why is it called October? October. If it's the tech month, I don't know.

Coldcut and Lisa Stansfield. People Hold On, Cambridge Radio, Sunday Breakfast. I'm Andy Lake. Hello. Thank you for joining us. So much coming up on the show today, and we're going to start, as we always do, with this. It's time for a jolly good scramble, because it wouldn't be Sunday without one. So this is where we take a Cambridge landmark, we scramble up the letters to create a new phrase, and it's up to you to work out what the landmark is. So it's basically an anagram game, this. And your phrase today is cute almonds. Cute almonds. Cute as in like, oh, that's sweet, that's cute. Almonds, like the nut. Plural, almonds. Cute almonds. It's today's Sunday Scramble. So what Cambridge landmark do you reckon that is? 07919 070490 is the text in the WhatsApp. And you can email studio@cambridge.radio. Cute almonds, today's Sunday Scramble. If you'd be so kind to get involved, this is Ollie Mears. And Please Don't Let Me Go on a Sunday Breakfast, Cambridge Radio.

Solly Mears, your Sunday scramble today. This is where we take a Cambridge landmark and we scramble up the letters. Is Cute Almonds. Cute Almonds. What do you think that's an anagram of? What Cambridge landmark have I scrambled up the letters to there? Cute Almonds. 07919 070 490 on the text and the WhatsApp. The email is studio@cambridge.radio. If you are heading out and about today, this is what you need to know. Cambridge, Emmanuel Road, temporary lights are up. Both ways are Orchard Street. So expect delays along there. Coton, High Street, temporary lights are up. It's for roadworks between St Catherine's Hall and the footpath until the 11th. So that'll be the case all the way through next week as well. Bottisham, Beechwood Avenue, gas main work ongoing at Vineyard Walk. So temporary lights are up there for the rest of the week too. That's in the rest of next week. On the trains, Greater Anglia and East Midlands Railway both running buses instead of trains between Norwich and Ely because of engineering works this weekend. Buses will run between Norwich and Peterborough, but they will not stop at Ely. So it is best to double check before you travel. If there's anything that you think we're missing and we should be talking about it, then do get in touch. You know how to do that. This is Whitney, and I want to dance with somebody on Cambridge Radio.

0: It's Whitney on Cambridge Radio. Andy Lake with you. Hello, how was your week? I hope you've had a lovely week. Actually, it's been 2 weeks since we last spoke because I wasn't very well last week. But lovely to be back with you, and thank you very much to the team here at Cambridge Radio for looking after things in the interim. Anyway, it is time, very, very nearly, for Sounds Like Sunday. Three tunes back to back that perfectly sum up this weekend here in Cambridge. You can play along if you like. It's up next.
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6: Wordle, I got a 5 this morning. I should have had a 3. It was really, really close.
1: From Cambridge Radio.

And this is Sunday Breakfast with me, Andy Lake. Thank you very much for your company. Sounds like Sunday now. Three tunes back to back that perfectly sum up this weekend here in Cambridge. I'm playing each one for a very particular reason. If you think you can work out why I'm playing each one, then you can get in touch. Play along 07019 070490 is the text and the WhatsApp. studio@cambridge.radio is the email. Three tunes back to back. Sit back this Sunday and enjoy this. We're going to start with this one.

It's today's Sounds Like Sunday on Sunday Breakfast, Cambridge Radio. I'm Andy Lake, hello. So we had Amy Winehouse, October Song. Why? That's a brand new month, isn't it? Then we had Genesis, A Trick of the Tail. That's a song which I have not heard in absolutely ages. Is that the same for you? I heard that for years and years. Used to have their greatest hits. Had it on record, had it on tape, had it on CD. Not heard that song for years. Steve Hackett was at the Corn Exchange on Friday. Genesis lead guitarist. So he was the man behind the guitar sound in that tune. And the Spencer Davis Group keep on running to round things off. Why? Well, because it's the Town and Gown 10K today. Massive good luck to you if you are taking part. We are going to be live from Midsummer Common from 9 o'clock today. That's right, you've only got 1 hour of me this week. Glenn Jones taking over from nine to do the Town and Gown live. So massive, massive good luck to you if you are taking part. Looking forward to handing over to Glenn in the not too distant future. And I'm going to play this now before we do the birthday shout-out. We'll do the birthday shout-out in just a mo. I'm going to do it in 3 minutes and 7 seconds. Just enough time to play this. Sugar Babe.

0: about you now.
1: Let's do the birthday shout out. Laura in Saffron Walden. Tom in Cambridge. Sam in Littleport. Littleport, hello. Annie in Cambridge. Rach in Chesterton. And Helen in Cambridge. Happy birthday.

0: And happy birthday to you if it is your birthday this weekend as well. So, of course, we're playing Sunday Scramble this morning on this slightly shorter version of Sunday Breakfast today. Because Glenn Jones is taking over from 9, live from the Town and Gown 10K on Midsummer Common here on Cambridge Radio. So your Sunday scramble today is Cute Almonds. Which Cambridge landmark do you think I have scrambled up today? Cute Almonds. I will reveal all just before 9 o'clock today. It was a little bit earlier than usual because of this new schedule. So it's Cute Almonds. See if you can unscramble the letters in that to get to the Cambridge landmark that I am thinking of today. 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

JT off the Rolling Stones on Cambridge Radio. Can you believe it is October? It's like a good week in prospect for Cambridge as well. London City Ballet at the Arts Theatre from Tuesday. You've got the Footlights doing their show Prize Cow at the ADC from Wednesday through until Saturday. And actually, speaking of cows, you can meet the cows at Wanderbury Country Park on Saturday the 10th.

We are going to be live from Midsummer Common in the next 15 minutes. Glenn Jones there for the Town and Gown 10K. If you're en route this morning, maybe you're having your last banana or your last cereal bar, protein shake. Massive, massive good luck to you. And have fun. That is the most important thing. Now then, today's Sunday Scramble sounded like this. It was Cute Almonds. Wouldn't be Sunday without a good scramble. Cute Almonds, today's Sunday Scramble. It's basically an anagram game that we play every Sunday. We take a Cambridge landmark, we scramble up the letters to create a new phrase, and it's up to you to unscramble them to get to the original landmark that I'm thinking of. So today it was Cute Almonds. Cute, like, oh, that's cute, that's sweet. Almonds, as in the nut, plural. Cute Almonds. Well done. If you said Castle Mound. Cute Almonds is an anagram. It's a Sunday scramble of Castle Mound. Definitely one of the more unusual things in our fine city, built after the Norman Conquest in 1066. It was a jail and a castle for years and years. The jail finally demolished in about 1840, 1850, that kind of time. And then the prison was only demolished in the 30s. Can you believe that? Replaced with Shire Hall, which was the county council's base for a long time. And they're not even there anymore. Goodness me. Time waits for no man, does it? Anyway, Castle Mound was today's Sunday Scramble. Cute Almonds is an anagram of Castle Mound. Well done, if you got it right. This is Kylie and Snow Patrol with These Alarms on Sunday Breakfast. Cambridge Radio.

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5: From the Sky News Centre at 9. Andy Burnham's scrapping plans, which would have seen thousands of jury trials in England and Wales replaced with judge-only hearings. Sir Keir Starmer put forward the proposal for all but the most serious offences, but the Prime Minister's announced the scaled-back approach will now only apply to some fraud and financial crimes. Andrew Thomas Casey's chair of the Criminal Bar Association. He says just getting the basics right would make the system more efficient.
6: We lose many, many hours in every courtroom, every week through simple problems like video playback not working, defendants not being produced in court on time.
5: Kemi Badenoch's promising to end what she's calling a £100,000 childcare cliff edge for the 30 hours free scheme. Currently, parents earning more than that amount can't benefit, but the Tory leader wants to extend eligibility to all mums and dads working at least 16 hours each week. The president of the prestigious New York University, Cornell, says he's deeply disturbed by the alleged serious sexual assault of a student in 2024. Prosecutors have reopened an investigation. Protesters have taken to the streets of cities across Spain, calling for better protection for people who rent their homes. Police arrested three members of a far-right group last night. The most expensive Glastonbury tickets in history are now on sale. It will cost you more than £400, the first time to ever pass that mark. Our entertainment correspondent Katie Spencer says we're still waiting to hear who will be headlining.
7: We know that Oasis are certainly out, Madonna's out, but if you look in the fan forums at the moment, Harry Styles' name is still being mentioned, Taylor Swift, Sam Fender, all names that people keep coming back to.
5: And England beat Croatia 7-0 to make it back-to-back wins in the Nations League. Scotland have their first win since Sebastian Pokanoli took charge with a 2-0 victory in

0: A cold start with mist and fog patches clearing slowly through the morning. A dry day then following with cloud increasing from the northwest through the period. Temperatures remaining above average, maximum of 22 degrees Celsius.
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0: Michael McDonald, Sweet Freedom on Cambridge Radio for your Sunday morning. And if you're thinking, sounds like there's a bit of activity going on in the background, Glenn. Yes, we are live this morning from Midsummer Common for the Bidwells 10K Town and Gown Race of 2026. And I'm not here on my own. I'm alongside Christine Schneider from Cambridge Radio. Morning, Christine. I'll tell you what, it's absolutely rammed here on Midsummer Common, isn't it?
1: Morning, Glenn. Yes, it absolutely is. And it's such a beautiful morning as well. And the kiddies, they have to set off for their 3K race. And now everybody's starting to get ready for the 10K race that starts off at about 10.
0: And I'll tell

0: You what, that is an absolutely amazing turnout, and people are raising money for a good cause as well, aren't they? Muscular Dystrophy UK.
1: That's right, so the event raises money for Muscular Dystrophy UK, and even all the caterers who are here, so 10% of their takings goes to Muscular Dystrophy UK as well. If you want to find out a little bit more about the behind the scenes and the backstory, you can all find that actually on Instagram if you look at Muscular Dystrophy UK. And by the way, also today, remember your hashtags at townandgown10k. If you have any event photos, obviously we want to see them.
0: And we will find out more about this event with Kira and about the charity as well. Kira's from Muscular Dystrophy UK. We'll catch up with her in a couple of moments, alongside great tunes on the way from Mantronics, from Foreigner, and how about this from Alex Warren?

0: brand new music from Alex Warren. It's called Emerald Eyes. On Cambridge Radio for your Sunday morning, my name's Glenn Jones, and we are live from Midsummer Common for Town and Gown 10K 2026. More fantastic music on your way for you from the likes of Olivia Rodrigo, from George Michael, and Mantronics on the way for you shortly as well. But you might be able to gather, I'm slightly out of breath because I have just sprinted over to the start line here as a load of youngsters line up behind this inflatable arch ready to take part in their own run. Of course, the 10K race starts at 10 o'clock this morning, but these youngsters are doing a very slightly shorter race. They are going to be doing a 3K, and they are about to be set off on this run. The gentleman up there with his sparkly jacket on, his rather dapper red hat, has just been actually leading us all in the most amazing Bollywood style warm-up. I can see the race starters ready to do their thing, but while these are getting set off, why don't you have a listen to Kira? Now, Kira is from Muscular Dystrophy UK, and she's telling me a bit more about why these people are all here today. Morning, Kira.
1: Hello, how are you?
0: Not too bad at all. You are wearing the orange Muscular Dystrophy UK colours. Tell me a bit more about today's event. What's it all about?
1: Yes, so we're here at the Goodwells Cambridge 10K. It's a tour of Muscular Dystrophy UK. It's at its 15th year, and we've got 4,500 runners that will be running on the course. And yeah, we're delighted to be here in Cambridge on a very sunny blue sky day.
0: I mean, you've got the weather for it. I was driving in this morning along the A14. I was thinking it's a bit misty, but as soon as I came over Elizabeth Way Bridge, looked down at the river, I thought, this is 10K weather.
1: It certainly is. It's perfect running weather. The runners are gathering on the green as we speak, and at 10 o'clock they'll be off.
0: Tell me a bit more about the cause today, Muscular Dystrophy UK.
1: Yes, so Muscular Dystrophy UK is the charity that supports over 110,000 children and adults in the UK, and essentially they live with these life-limiting muscle-wasting conditions that deteriorate over time. And so we're the charity that exists to support those people. And I think if you think about it, you know, your muscles, you use them every day. You use them to walk, to run a race like this, to, you know, get out of bed in the morning. And the reality is for the 110,000 people in the UK, this is gets more difficult over time. So we support these people with dedicated support, and we campaign for, you know, their rights, and also we fund world-class research, and that's what today's all about, is raising all of that money to continue the vital work that we do.
0: Tell me a bit more about muscular dystrophy. You say it affects the muscles. In what way? How might someone be affected by the disease?
1: Yeah, absolutely. So muscular, as I said, it's a degenerative muscle wasting condition. So it really varies from person to person, but people's muscles will waste over time. So things such as walking or even lifting your hand to touch your nose to itch it can become, you know, really difficult over time. And for a lot of people, it will mean, you know, losing the ability to walk and having to use a wheelchair at some point in their life.
0: I mean, when you think of it like that, I mean, I couldn't do a 10K race simply because of my fitness, but not being able to touch your nose if your nose was itching, that must be incredibly difficult to live with.
1: Yes, it's, you know, I live with a form of muscular dystrophy myself, so I'm talking firsthand here. It can be really difficult, but there's some really, you know, thanks to charities like Muscular Dystrophy UK, there's the right support that people get at the right time, which means that a lot of people living with muscular dystrophy can live really fulfilling lives. But it is difficult, and that's why there's the support services that are in place to ensure that, you know, people have the right quality of life.
0: Obviously, you're involved with a charity. Have you been helped by the charity as well? Have they helped you out deal with the condition?
1: Yes, yeah, I've been supported by the charity since I was diagnosed when I was 9 years old. So I'm 30 now, so that's 21 years of the charity being in my life. And if they weren't in my life, I think, you know, the night development would have been a lot more different, you know, with the way that I cope with my condition. So, yeah, the work that Muscular Dystrophy UK do is hugely valuable, definitely.
0: And I don't want you to speak for everyone with a condition, obviously, but how has Muscular Dystrophy UK helped you, and how does it help others? What sort of support do they offer? You mentioned support.
1: So when people are diagnosed with a muscle wasting condition at any point in their life, that is a really challenging time. And often people feel like there's nowhere to go. So initially it is, you know, it's really a knowledgeable space for people to feel supported in the first instance. And as your condition progresses, there's a range of support that, you know, the individual or the family might need. And so whether that's adaptations, equipment, and the charity are there to support with that as well. And of course, around 10 years ago, there was no treatments at all for any kind of muscle wasting condition. Now we have 12, so that shows, you know, real momentum, which gives our community a lot of hope.
0: I can imagine. And finally, with your Muscular Dystrophy UK hat on, your message to all of these people that have come out to run this today.
1: Well, firstly, thank you. It's set to be an amazing day, and every single entry is a, you know, support and donation to the charity. So we're cheering you all on, and we're back next year on the 3rd of October. So if you are interested, our early bird entries are open today and open for a week. So we'd love you to come on board in the future.
0: Where do we find out more about those details?
1: So if you just search Bidwell's Cambridge 10K on Google, we'll come up straight away, and you can pop your name in and sign up for next year.
0: Kira there from Muscular Dystrophy UK. It's Glenn Jones on Cambridge Radio, live from the start line, actually, of the Town and Gown 10K 2026. As I speak, a host of young runners have just set off along Jesus Green to do their 3K run. The 10K runners are going to be setting off very shortly indeed. There's a gentleman here in the most amazing get-up. I mean, this is an amazing waistcoat with mirrors all over it, an amazing red hat. You've just set these young runners off. I mean, they went off like a rocket, didn't they?
2: They couldn't wait. We kept them holding on for a bit longer than necessary. Well, not necessary. We have to make sure that the pathway is all clear before we get the go-ahead, before we can send them off. Yeah, my name is Jay Kumar. I'm the compere for the race here. And, I did a little bit of a warm-up a bit earlier.
0: You did an amazing Bollywood warm-up a bit earlier. I mean, you can't help but move when a bit of Bollywood music comes on, can you?
2: Thank you very much. Yes, I am a Bollywood choreographer and entertainer, so I do. And that song that we did started off with is a song I've released called The Bangla Zumba Slide. Just get everyone moving. It's such a fun song. And so we did that, and we did Ed Sheeran's Sapphire as well, so that was fantastic. And they loved it. You know, everyone is enjoying it, so it's amazing.
0: What do you make of a turnout today?
2: Okay, it's always good. You know, I've been doing the Cambridge run for the last three, four years, and it's always good. And beautiful weather today. I think it doesn't look anything massively more than previous years in the children's side, but I think maybe on the adult side we might have a lot more. But children's side, it looked about similar from last year, yeah.
0: An amazing cause as well. We've just been hearing from Kira from Muscular Dystrophy UK.
2: Yes, that's right. Muscular Dystrophy UK is something that's been very dear to my heart. My daughter, Anjali, she's got muscular dystrophy, so she was born with it. So she's 34 years old now. So we've had a long association with muscular dystrophy. Plus, my son, Christian Solanke, he worked for Muscular Dystrophy. He was their fundraising manager as well. So we've got really close connections with them. And we like to give them as much support as we can. They do some fantastic work in terms of research, in terms of support for the families as well. So it's amazing. So it's really, really, really great that so many people are raising funds for that.
0: And when you think about a disease like muscular dystrophy, how did you feel as a parent when you got the news that your child had this disease, and because I'd imagine that it's a bit worrying at first until you know the sort of support that's available.
2: Sure. We don't call it a disease. It's actually a condition. Okay, so it's something to do with the cells and all that. So yeah, it's heartbreaking. We when my daughter was born, we knew that she had some sort of physical disabilities, and then a year and a half later, after a few tests and all that sort of thing, working with Hammersmith Clinic, the muscular centre there, you know, she was diagnosed with it, and the you know, in some way, it's a blessing to know what she's got. But then, even then, even though we know my daughter's got muscular, the actual what she's got is not been fully diagnosed, so we're still in the dark in many ways. But we know that she's got some form of muscular dystrophy. There are so many different forms of it. So, but you know, the thing is, it is heartbreaking. But what it is, you've got to just take the challenge on. You know, you can't mope about it. You got to just face up to the facts. Whatever's happened has happened, and you got to make your best life from there.
0: And I've learned something as well. So it's condition, yeah, muscular dystrophy.
2: Yeah, it's a condition. Yeah, it's not a disease you can catch. It's something that you're genetically have. Yeah.
0: And that's what today's all about, learning about this stuff. Thank you very much indeed.
2: No worries. Thank you very much.
0: Let's have a quick check on your roads then. A number of road closures in place for the Town and Gown 10K. Closures affect Victoria Avenue, Chesterton Road, Silver Street, Trumpington Street, King's Parade and other surrounding streets. Most roads will reopen on a rolling basis once the final runners have passed. Parking suspensions will also be in place today, of course, with sign diversions in place around the route. Music on the way for you in the next couple of minutes for the likes of George Michael, Olivia Rodrigo and Foreigner plays next.
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0: Foreigner and cold as ice on Cambridge Radio. It's Sunday morning. My name's Glenn Jones, and we are live from Midsummer Common today for the Town and Gown 10K for 2026. And with some of my Cambridge Radio friends, we've got Christine here from Fridays.
1: That's right. Glenn, you have looked at the 3K junior race just taking off. How did that go?
0: I'll tell you what, they went off like a rocket. I don't know how they're going to keep up with that for 3K, but these youngsters have got boundless energy, haven't they?
1: Absolutely. But I saw their warm-up also, and that was absolutely brilliant in itself. I reckon I'm going to head out. I'm not for once, Glenn. This is actually sold out, so you're not going to get me to run this time like you did last time.
0: Oh, you see, Aria's here from Cambridge Radio as well. I don't think you were here for our last event together, but I managed to sign Christine up for our last big event we did together, and she ended up walking, what was it, 4 miles?
1: It was, yes, yeah.
0: So, do you think Christine's trying to get out of this? I mean, I think we could persuade Christine to run 10K, can't we?
2: I think we can definitely persuade her to dance, if not to run, at least 10K today.
0: Well, there you go. You're going to dance it, aren't you, Christine?
1: I probably will, but what I was just about to say is, I am going to head out there, and I'm going to place myself, oh, maybe sort of at the 6K, 4K mark, and just see who I meet out there, and see who's running, and also all the supporters as well, and have a chat to them.
0: And Aria, when we talk about the supporters here today, Midsummer Common, it's absolutely rammed, isn't it?
2: Yes, Glenn, it's absolutely packed and everyone's in such high spirits. It's a wonderful atmosphere to be in today.
0: Absolutely. All of these people now warming up, ready for the 10K race under the watchful eye of one Julian Clover, who you probably know from Cambridge Breakfast. Hello, Julian Clover.
3: Morning, Glenn. I wasn't expecting you to come over here.
0: Yeah, I thought I'd sneak up and surprise you. Christine's already said that she's not going to be running it. Are you going to be running it?
3: I'm not, no, but it's quite good. Maybe you've said the same to your friends. When they ask you what you're doing on Sunday, you say, oh, I'm doing the Town and Gown 10K in aid of Muscular Dystrophy UK. And they're thinking, that's fantastic. You just keep quiet the bit that you're just doing the announcements.
0: Of course, this is my first time down here on Midsummer Common for this event. You're a bit of a seasoned professional. You've hosted this before. What do you think of a turnout here today?
3: I think it's fabulous. I think that the numbers, and we're told 4,500 people taking part, 300 kids who are probably about to come back, actually, from the 3K, taking part this year, which is the highest ever.
0: Well, I'll tell you what, I'm going to go over to the finish line and see if I can catch up with some of these youngsters as they cross it. In the meantime, some great music on the way for you on Cambridge Radio for the likes of George Michael and a bit of Olivia Rodrigo too, after this from Mantronics.
4: Thank you.

Pantronics. Got to have your love on Cambridge Radio for your Sunday morning. We're live from the Town and Gown 10K 2026. And I've just made my way over to a finish line just along the side of Midsummer Common here to see some of these youngsters complete their 3K run. And I'll tell you what, some of the smiles on these youngsters' faces, and they're crossing the finish line no less enthusiastic than they started a few moments ago. And they're all raising money for a good cause as well, Muscular Dystrophy UK. There's loads of people in their orange Muscular Dystrophy UK vests here with arms full of medals, ready to give them out to the youngsters as they cross the finish line. Here comes some more as we speak. There's a couple of young girls here who are absolutely beaming. I'm surrounded by proud grown-ups waiting for their youngsters to come through. And you know what? This isn't the end of it. It's not just a 3K race. 10 o'clock this morning, the 10K race begins from a start line just behind me when a load of people make their way around Cambridge for a whole 10K. I don't know how they do it, but I'm going to send our reporters out, Aria and Christine Schneider, to follow the runners on their route. They'll be bringing us updates throughout the morning on Cambridge Radio. And as you would expect, we've got more of the great music that you would expect from us. We've got Carole King on the way for you. We've got Olivia Rodrigo too, after this from George Michael, who says it's a bit too funky for his liking.

0: Michael, Too Funky on Cambridge Radio. It's Glenky for your company for your Sunday morning, live from Midsummer Common for the Town and Gown 10K. I'll tell you what, there are some proud faces around me because not only have we got the grown-ups getting ready for the 10K, we've got youngsters proudly wearing their medals around their necks, having just done the 3K race, having some well-earned refreshments down there. Well done, you lot! And I'll tell you what, we're going to keep the great music coming throughout the morning as well. We've got some Carole King on the way for you. We've got some Five and Olivia Rodrigo. First, though, let's have a quick look at the roads. You can expect a number of road closures in place for Cambridge Town and Gown 10K. Closures affect Victoria Avenue, of course, where the race starts, Chesterton Road, Silver Street, Trumpington Street, King's Parade, and several surrounding streets as well. Most roads going to reopen on a rolling basis throughout the morning once a final runners have passed, and parking suspensions are in place as well, with sign diversions in place around the route. We are going to hear from three of the race starters, three sisters very shortly, in the next couple of minutes, alongside an absolutely fantastic tune from Olivia Rodrigo next.
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6: Wordle, I got a 5 this morning. 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

0: Olivia Rodrigo on Cambridge Radio for your Sunday morning. And as you can probably hear, I'm not in the studio. We are live from Midsummer Common. Let's have a listen what's going on. That is the sound of hundreds, if not thousands, of people doing a Bangra-style warm-up ready for the Town and Gown 10K. I'm not here alone. I've got Christine and Aria from Cambridge Radio. I mean, Aria, looking at these people, the amount of energy here from people who are about to do a 10K run.
1: It is absolutely fantastic. Everyone is going all in. We are standing right in front of a woman who is just a dancing butterfly. She is almost breakdancing, ready to run.
0: And when Aria says she's a dancing butterfly, we aren't referring to the fact she's all made up. She is literally dressed as a butterfly.
2: She actually is, because today they are professional runners. They are sort of leisure runners, but they're also, of course, dressed up runners who are in full costume. And yeah, so we've just seen the one butterfly lady, absolutely brilliant, and she has got the whole kit. She looks like an actual butterfly. I'm going to look around later and see who else I can find in costume.
0: Of course, you're going to be following these runners around. Aria, you're looking forward to today as well. What are you hoping to see from these runners? Because it's not just about running a race, is it? They're all doing it for their own personal reasons.
1: Absolutely. Everyone here has decided to come in. They're all on their own journey. They've all made a commitment today. And it's that kind of dedication that we are so excited to see and explore today.
0: We'll be hearing some of those stories throughout the morning. And I'll tell you what, why don't we hear from three of the race starters? Now, the three race starters are three sisters, and I caught up with them just a couple of moments ago. I've got three young women here. Who have we got?
3: I'm Cody Johnston.
4: Frankie Johnston.
5: And Kenneth Johnston.
0: And I understand that you are a big part of today's proceedings. What's your big task this morning?
3: We're starting the race.
0: Are you a bit nervous about that?
5: Yeah, a wee bit.
0: And what is it about this event that you thought, you know what, I'm going to get up early on a Sunday morning to be a part of this?
3: So my little sisters live with myotonic dystrophy. So when we saw that the 10K was raising money for Muscular Dystrophy UK, we thought it would be a really exciting challenge to fundraise and challenge ourselves to run the 10K.
0: So you're not only starting the race, but you're actually taking part in the race as well.
5: Yeah, we are.
0: How much training have you had to do for that?
3: I've been running for about a year, and I challenged Karis at the start of the year, so she's been doing some stuff over summer.
0: So your sister is a bit of a seasoned runner. You're new to this. What's the process been like, getting active, getting moving?
5: It's been quite difficult because I have never ran before, but I started with the... Is it Coach to 5K, and just went from there, really.
0: Tell me a bit more about the organisation, Muscular Dystrophy UK. You two are both wearing the shirts. What does this charity mean to you?
3: So they support lots of families and research across the country, so it's really important. And I think we know the daily challenges of living with muscular dystrophy, and it can be quite a hidden disability, so the raising awareness as well is a really big part of it.
0: I see. And you reckon that you're going to raise plenty of money today then?
5: Hopefully, yeah. That's the same.
6: Our target, haven't we?
5: Yeah.
3: We've reached our fundraising target.
0: Oh, what was your target, if you don't mind me asking?
3: Ooh, I think we've raised about £500.
0: £500? I mean, that's pretty good going between you. I mean, your sister's with you today. I'm guessing that you're not running, you've not got the top on. Are you going to be cheering on your sisters?
5: Yeah, well.
3: Cheering on from the side.
5: Yeah.
0: And you're going to be up there on that stage setting these runners off as well?
5: Yeah.
0: Do you reckon your sisters can do it?
5: Yeah, I do.
0: Brilliant stuff. Give us a big cheer for the Town and Gown 10K! Woo!

0: Carole King. I feel the earth move on Cambridge Radio. It's Glenn for your Sunday morning alongside Christine Schneider from Cambridge Radio from Fridays.
1: Yes, and we're literally just heading to the start line where they are about to leave in a couple of minutes' time.
0: This is the Cambridge 10K, the Town and Gown 10K, isn't it? And they're raising money for a very good cause as well today.
1: That's right. They're raising money for Muscular Dystrophy UK, and they're expected to raise over £150,000 this year. This is the 15th Town and Gown here in Cambridge this year. The atmosphere is brilliant. You can hear the music in the background, but entire Midsummer Common a moment ago was filled with people warming up. It's absolutely brilliant.
0: And we can see them limbering up as we speak. It doesn't mean we aren't going to be playing you some great music, though. After the news, we've got a great track on the way from Cat 5. You remember Keep On Moving, Christine?
1: Oh, absolutely. I mean, I've been dancing all morning already anyway, so absolutely I'll be dancing to that one as well.
0: You'll be dancing to that straight after the 10 o'clock news. In the meantime, we're going to wait for these runners to set off while you listen to a bit of Status Quo.

0: Status Quo Caroline on Cambridge Radio. It's Glen keeping you company for your Sunday morning. Live from Midsummer Common alongside Christine Schneider. And as we speak, this 10K race for 10K Town and Gown is about to set off, Christine.
1: They are, and they're going to be setting off in one continuous wave. So they're all started by their minute markers, but then they're all going to go in about a couple of minutes. We're just hearing in the background from some of the runners and why they're running this race. In aid, of course, of Muscular Dystrophy UK. So there's just come some people speaking as to what their backstory is, and we'll be hearing more about that all day long.
0: And of course, you will hear more from this event after the news at 10 o'clock here on Cambridge Radio.

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7: From the Sky News Centre at 10. The Justice Secretary's warning the court's backlog in England and Wales will continue to rise as significant changes are made to proposed reforms. Sir Keir Starmer wanted all but the most serious offences to be put before a judge alone. That's now being scaled down to certain fraud and financial crimes following concerns about the initial proposals. Alex Norris has stopped short of setting a target for the build-up of cases, but he insists the latest approach will eventually improve the situation for those seeking justice.
8: Then they will see the significant falls over the next decade that this legislation drives. So rather than waiting for a big kind of bombastic promise from me, they can see for themselves.
7: Cornell's president, the university linked to the alleged gang rape of a student, has called the case deeply disturbing.
9: This has been one of the most difficult weeks in our history. And I know many of you are angry, saddened, and struggling. We don't have all the answers, but we are committed to investigating and finding the answers our community deserves.
7: In an 8-minute video, Michael Kotlikoff's promised greater transparency. Prosecutors have reopened an investigation into allegations a 20-year-old woman was attacked by 7 people at a fraternity house in 2024. There's been growing public backlash over the institution and how the justice system handled the case. A murder investigation's been launched after a man was shot dead in West London. It's as people gathered for a memorial service in East Acton on Friday night. A debris field's been found in the search for a missing plane bound for Boston. The aircraft, used as an air ambulance, had 6 people on board when it left Bermuda. Reform UK spending almost £7,000 a day on social media advertising. Research shows that's more than all of the other parties combined. And the scramble for Glastonbury Festival tickets is underway. The general sale for next summer's event costs more than £400, the most expensive in its history. That's the latest.
10: Thank you very much. And we are live on Cambridge Radio this morning from Jesus Green, where it meets Midsummer Common for a start of a 10k town and gown race. And as we speak, the countdown has just finished and these runners are absolutely pouring past us. Christine Schneider from Cambridge Radio.
11: They have just left and there are 4,500 runners just going past us right now. They are all starting off in one continuous wave and we can all just see them going past.

0: joining these runners very shortly and actually doing the 10K themselves.
1: They absolutely will, yes. And they all basically had different minute markers, so I think they're going to let all the first ones get out of the way who are probably trying to get their PBs, their personal bests, because we have got some professional athletes here today. We have some leisure athletes, and as we mentioned before, also people in costumes.
0: And it really is incredible to see. It's 10 minutes past 3. No, 3 minutes past 10 on Cambridge Radio.
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0: And keep on moving on Cambridge Radio for your Sunday morning. My name's Glenn. Hope you're doing okay. If you're sounding a little different to usual, we are live from the start line, actually, of the Town and Gown 10K here on Cambridge. I'm alongside Midsummer Common to my right, Jesus Green to my left, as a whole host of runners make their way across this start line, and I'm absolutely surrounded by supporters here supporting these runners as they raise money for the cause of Muscular Dystrophy UK. There's all sorts of people here with banners. I can see a young girl here with a cardboard banner. Can't quite make out what that says, actually. She's just holding it upside down, and I haven't quite perfected my bat skills yet. There's various signs here. I've got one here that says, "You've got this." You're obviously supporting one of your family members. Another one says, "Smile. Remember, you paid to do this." I mean, that's incredible. And what does it say on the other side, sir?
1: Come again?
0: What does it say on the other side of your sign?

0: The dream bigger dreams.
1: Who are you here supporting today?
0: Friends.
1: Your friends?
0: Them are running.
1: A couple of them running. And what does this event mean to them? How long have they been training for?
0: I have no idea, because I've never seen them training.
1: Oh, so you think they might be just winging it on the day?
0: I think so, yeah. I've just come down to support them, so I've no idea whether they've trained or not.
1: Make some noise for these runners! There's another gentleman here with a sign. Let me see if I can get this gentleman to unroll his sign for us. Now, it's obviously a 10K because he's running away from me as we make our way past the start line. I do believe that the first runners are already past the 1K marker of this 10K run around our city, around Cambridge. Christine Schneider, our reporter, is going to be joining them very shortly. And I've got some great music on the way too for you. Shakespeare's Sister lined up to play after this from Abu Radley's.

0: The Boo Radleys, Wake Up Boo on Cambridge Radio. Good morning, my name's Glenn. And if it's sounding a little different, we are live this morning from the Bidwell's Town and Gown 10K in Cambridge. I'm standing between Midsummer Common and Jesus Green here as thousands upon thousands of runners head past the start line on this run around Cambridge, and I'll tell you what, they're making good time. They started just after 10 o'clock this morning. We heard from set off just after the 10 o'clock news, and those runners that you heard this morning are now over 3K into this run. We've got a tracker on the first runners, and we do believe, I'm just being told, that they're heading up King's Parade and past King's College as we speak. I mean, they are making incredible time as I'm surrounded by all of these supporters. There's another lady here with a cardboard banner she's made that says run, run, run. I've also got youngsters around me who've obviously run the 3K race earlier in the day. Looks like we've got a family here. Hello, sir, what's your name?
1: I'm Scott.
0: You're live on Cambridge Radio. Please don't say anything you wouldn't say on a Sunday morning. What brings you here today?
1: I'm here to support our lovely daughter and my niece. They've just done the 3K race, and we've got my son running the 10K race with his uncle. So,
0: brilliant. Are we okay to speak to your youngsters?
1: Please do, please do.
0: How did the 3K race go for you then? I mean, it looks like you completed it. You've got medals around your necks, hanging proudly.
2: It was good.
0: It was good. I mean, I saw you come across the finish line and it looked like you were absolutely beaming. It looked like you barely broken a sweat.
2: No.
0: No. It was harder than it looked, was it?
2: Yeah.
0: What was that, Dad? 18 minutes?
1: Yeah, 18 minutes. Yeah, brilliant.
0: I mean, to do that in 18 minutes, that is absolutely incredible. How long did it take you?
3: 19 minutes.
0: 19. So you both did it in under 20. You must be really proud of what you've achieved today.
3: Yeah, we are.
4: That's her first time doing it, you see. Kate's done it before. Grace, this is her first time doing it. So they've done really well, haven't they, both of them?
0: You have done amazingly well. And is this your cousin here as well?
3: Yes, this is my cousin.
0: Did your cousin give you loads of tips?
3: Yeah, she said keep going, yeah.
0: Did you pretty much complete it together then?
2: Yeah.
0: Brilliant stuff. And of course, these people are all raising money for a fantastic cause as well, Muscular Dystrophy UK. You say you've got other family members in this run.
5: Yes, so we've got our son James in the 10K, and he's running with my brother, which is his uncle, today. They've headed off, and we will catch them up again shortly, I think.
0: Well, tell you what, our reporter Christine's a bit further up the road along this course, so maybe she'll see them passing by her very shortly indeed. Thank you very much indeed, everyone. We've got more great tunes on the way coming for you here on Cambridge Radio, including a cracking track from Robbie Williams after this, from Shakespeare's Sister.

0: Shakespeare's sister, Your History on Cambridge Radio, live from Jesus Green. For the Town and Gown 10K for 2026, thousands of runners currently making their way around our city, raising money for Muscular Dystrophy UK. It's not just me here on Jesus Green, though. We've got our very own Christine Schneider. Whereabouts are you, Christine? You're halfway around the course, aren't you?
1: I am about halfway around the course, yes, and the first few runners have just come through. And I'm with Rob now. He's got his children, Otto and Wilf, with him here. And Rob, who are you looking for today?
2: We're cheering on my partner, Brody.
1: And tell us a little bit more about Brody. You said she's going to come round, in a little while. Is this her first race?
2: It's her first long run for a while, yeah, because we've had both the children. Well, she's had both the children, not me. She's just got back into the running. She's really enjoying it. So this is the first proper run she's done for a while, yeah, so super excited.
1: Amazing. You've also got the grandparents here, Jackie and Granddad. And yeah, of course, the two little ones, they're also both looking very excited. Tell me a bit more about what else you're looking forward to today. It's such an amazing, brilliant day, isn't it?
2: Yeah, I mean, I've done the Cambridge half, and it's just a lovely place to run. We're going to go for something to eat afterwards. And yeah, we're going to try and make our way around and catch her at a few points. That's the plan, because it's quite nice because the route kind of loops back on itself. So we can, with the kids, we can get around quite easy. So.
1: Exactly, you know, and that is one of the brilliant things about the Town and Gown, the 10K race, that of course all the runners and also all the family members get to see all our beautiful city, the backs, the river, all of it really.
2: Yeah, definitely. And also, I mean, the weather's amazing at the moment, isn't it? A bit crazy, but yeah, so it's just a lovely day, yeah.
1: Yeah, it couldn't have been any better. And I hope you can hear in the background, I've got now a really, really steady stream of runners just going past me all of the time. And they're all looking really happy still with it. And they're all doing fantastic here.
0: All looking happy, Christine. I'll tell you what,
1: they
0: I don't
1: are.
0: Think I'd be looking happy if I was doing this run. But that's what you get from all of this preparation that these people have put into this event. So 10K all around Cambridge. And we believe that the first runners are now 6K into this run, just making their way across. Where were they, Rob? Rob, our engineers, just feeding me information about where they are.
3: They're just crossing Victoria Avenue. They're about
0: just
3: to come past us again.
0: Just crossing Victoria Avenue, and they're about to come past. And there they are. They're coming past us as we speak. I'm joined here on Midsummer Common by a gentleman in a Bidwell's shirt. Of course, Bidwell's, you lend your name to this event, don't you? What does this event mean to you?
4: Hi, my name's Matt Allen. I'm part of the team at Bidwell's. We've been working in Cambridge for about 200 years, advising on property in terms of the places where innovation happens and it's places where people live. And we've been partnered with MDUK on the Town and Gown, both in Cambridge and Oxford, for the last 5-6 years. And we're committed to sponsor going forward as well. We absolutely love this race. It's a brilliant event. It's been going, overall, Town and Gown has been going over for about 40 plus years. And we're raising £150,000 today for people with muscle wasting conditions.
0: What does this event mean to you at Bidwell's?
4: We've got really, really ingrained with this charity. I was at a charity event called the Microscope Ball for Muscular Dystrophy UK just 2 weeks ago, led by the property industry. We raised almost £600,000 on that night. We've grown to love this charity. We've grown to understand them. We understand what the value they do and how they change lives for people with muscle wasting conditions. And it's so impactful, the work that the charity does. And we just want to keep on supporting them and enabling those people to live much better lives.
0: And we've seen that in practice today. We've seen people who have the condition actually taking part in this event. We've had cheering on family members. I mean, the race starters as well. Perfect examples of people who have come together as a family to support their younger sister.
4: It's amazing. You know, I was with the three sisters on stage. One of the sisters suffers from muscular dystrophy. The other two sisters were running to raise money for the charity that supported their family. It's brilliant to see.
0: And it seems like a real family affair as well. I mean, I was just at the start line just a couple of moments ago and spoke to a couple of young girls. They've both done the 3K in under 20 minutes. That's a fantastic achievement in itself. But to see the smiles on their faces, that must feel good, mustn't it?
4: It's brilliant. I mean, actually, my three kids are running today. They really loved it. They've run in Oxford and Cambridge for the last few years, and they get a lot out of it. And I think they're really starting to get to understand why doing these things really matters for charities like MDUK.
0: I do notice that you haven't broken a sweat this morning. Is anyone from Bidwell's actually taking part in this, or are you too busy with all the admin?
4: No, I have run it before. I've run it quite a few times, but not this year. We have about 30 odd runners in the 10K race. I think we had about 15 kids running in the 3K as well. So Bidwell's people are really supporting it. And we've got a whole bunch of teams and their family supporting people around us as well today.
0: Well, I'll let you get back to that finish line where you're going to be cheering them over the line, I'm sure.
4: I will be. Thank you very much.
0: Thank you very much indeed. It's Cambridge Radio. We are live from the Bidwell's Town and Gown 10K here on Midsummer Common. And as we stand here, I believe that the first runners are now only 3K away from a finish line. The first runners are now at the 7K mark. We'll catch up with those as they cross this finish line. Christina's out with some of the runners as we speak. We'll catch up with her shortly. And some great music on the way too from Mike Oldfield and Maggie Riley after this from Robbie.

0: Robbie Williams, let me entertain you here on Cambridge Radio. We are live from Midsummer Common for Bidwell's Town and Gown 10K. All of these people, thousands of runners, making their way past me right now, raising money for Muscular Dystrophy UK. You heard from the race starters earlier on. Not only are they starting the race, but two of these sisters are running the race, and two of them actually have the condition themselves and live with it. And it's amazing to see families coming together. I mean, Aria is with some of the families watching right now. Whereabouts are you, Aria?
1: I am just by the river. I'm watching everybody run by. There are lots of people out here. The sun is shining and the atmosphere is amazing. I'm with some people who are just waiting for their loved ones to run by. So they're a bit preoccupied at the moment, but they'll be willing to have a chat with us a little later on.
0: I mean, it really is incredible. I mean, how many thousand people are here? It's roughly 4,000, isn't it, Aria? And the atmosphere is just electric.
1: It is truly remarkable, the turnout we've had. It is wonderful to see so many people so committed to being here today.
0: I'm hearing that first runners are 8K in as we speak. They've only got 2K left of this 10K run. We'll catch up with Christine Schneider very shortly. She is a bit further along the route. And I've got some Ed Sheeran as well after this from Maggie Riley and Mike Oldfield.

0: Mike Oldfield and Maggie Riley, Moonlight Shadow. On Cambridge Radio, it's Glenn for your Sunday morning, and we are live from Jesus Green for Town and Gown 10K. And as I speak, people are coming round back onto Midsummer Common, having done this 10K run and making their way towards the finish line. And we have finishers as we speak. You can probably hear the crowd making some noise as they cross that finish line. It's not just me here on Jesus Green and Midsummer Common, though. We've got reporters all around Cambridge. Aria, whereabouts are you?
1: I am by the river. I'm sitting around with some supporters. It is so wonderful to be around everyone who's so supportive of everybody who's running. I've been speaking to Karen. She's here with her beautiful dog, Pixie. Karen, who are you supporting today?
2: My husband, Tom.
1: Your husband. And does he run often?
2: Yes, yeah. He runs a few times a week and does a few of these events, but he's never run in Cambridge before. So we've hopped over from the border. We've come over from Suffolk.
1: Well, we're so happy to have you here. We're keeping an eye out for him today. Karen, do you think you would ever join him on one of his runs?
2: Absolutely not. I am the official dog handler and I'm very happy.
1: Well, thank you, Karen, and thank you, Pixie.
0: And as we speak, more people are crossing the finish line. Some of them are crossing the finish line and they look like they've given it their all. Others are crossing the finish line and they're carrying on running as they make their way here onto a Midsummer Common in Cambridge. It really is an amazing sight seeing all of these people who all have their individual reasons for running and all raising money for Muscular Dystrophy UK as well. Aria's out in Cambridge, so is Christine Schneider. Whereabouts are you, Christine?
3: Well, I am. I'm about at the 8K mark, so they've got about 2 more K to go. And I had some friends here, but their team has come past already, just literally a couple of seconds ago. So I was with Ollie and maybe, who had a big, big, big cardboard sign for King, for Team Jade. They have come past, and they're now joining their friends. I mentioned there's a couple of people in costume. I saw somebody in a NASA spacesuit come by. We've got cat ears. We've got plenty of good stuff here. Now, I also said before, everybody was looking happy. At this point, people are starting to show a little bit more that they have just run 8K. So people are starting to look a little bit more exhausted here. And by the way, I have seen at least one person who's actually running along next to their loved ones on the pavement. So they're not actually in the race, but they're running along on the pavement so that they are with their loved ones here. There are over 4,500 runners, and you can hear in the background all the cheering going on as well.
0: I mean, that's some support, isn't it? Not entering yourself for the 10K, but actually running alongside the runners on the pavement, giving them some support. And did I hear you right? Did you just say that there was someone running this race in an astronaut costume?
3: Yes, exactly. In a NASA spacesuit, exactly. Yes, yeah.
0: I mean, the weather is not right for that. I mean, the sun is beating it down here on Midsummer Common. It was quite a misty start to the day, wasn't it, as I was making my way along the A14. And it's as if the weather knew that people were going to try and do something good for charity today. Because the minute I came into the city centre, I was making my way over the Elizabeth Way Bridge and looked down at the water. Just the sun started shimmering off and all the beautiful spires and towers that Cambridge has were just glistening in the sunlight. It was just a magical moment, and as if the weather knew that people were going to be coming together in Cambridge today, Christine.
3: Absolutely. And yeah, just to say, it's a little bit difficult now to find people to talk to because, you know, they're obviously either standing here desperately waiting for their loved one to turn up. When they do, you know, they've got high fives going and everybody's cheering, of course. And then, because it's now so close to the finish line, then once their loved ones have come past, then, of course, their supporters are going with them as well so that they can meet them over at the finish line.
0: We are Cambridge Radio. We are live from the Town and Gown 10K for Muscular Dystrophy UK. Here on Midsummer Common, you can expect a number of road closures in place for this event. Closures affect Victoria Avenue, Chesterton Road, Silver Street, Trumpington Street, King's Parade, and several surrounding streets as well. Most roads will reopen on a rolling basis once those final runners have passed. And of course, as you you would expect. Parking suspensions are also in place with sign diversions along the route. We've got some of the fantastic music you'd expect from us here on Cambridge Radio to keep you company throughout the morning. Thin Lizzy on the way for you, and Ed Sheeran plays next.
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1: That's Ed Sheeran on Cambridge Radio. We are live from Midsummer Common for the Town and Gown 10K 2026. And comparing the stage is our very own Julian Clover. He's speaking on the PA right now.
2: Hello, Glenn, and hello, everyone. We are here both on Midsummer Common and on Cambridge Radio as well.
1: I mean, this is incredible, isn't it? Look at it. All of these people come to support Muscular Dystrophy UK by running 10K around Cambridge.
2: It's a pretty good going, isn't it? And there's still, I'm looking across, going by Fort St George at the moment, and there's just so many. I'm told that they've pretty much made the 4,500 runners, which we've been told about. It seems like every single one of them has come out to run this morning.
1: You mentioned 4,500 runners. The very first runner across the line is joining us here now at the finish line. What's your name, sir?
3: Chris Darling.
1: Chris, tell me, how long did it take you to get rounds?
3: It was about 31 minutes, 40-something seconds, maybe 45 seconds. It's a decent run. Good conditions today, beautiful sunshine. Really enjoyed it. Thanks for the crowds.
1: I was going to say, we started the day and it was looking misty. I was a bit worried about it, but the sun just seemed to come out about 8 o'clock this morning. It was as if the sun knew that we were going to be doing this big run in Cambridge.
3: I've been running long enough that when it's usually a bit misty in the morning, if it clears in, there's no wind, it's usually a pretty nice day. It stops getting too hot as well when there's a little bit of mist in the morning. So, yeah, it's beautiful running conditions this morning. Not a lot of wind. Perfect.
1: Are you a local lad? I mean, I'm looking at your top. It looks like you've got Cambridge and Coleridge Athletic Club on there. You're a local lad, Ben?
3: Yes, I live in Bottisham, so just down the road, about 5 or 6 miles out of the town centre. I work there at Bottisham Village College as well. I'm local. I've been running in Cambridge for many years. I've first known Julian, won the early Town and Gowns probably about 10 years ago now, probably at least. I've been coming here for many years.
1: So this is an annual event for you then, Chris?
3: Yeah, although the last couple of years, I ran last year, although I've been injured a little bit the last few years. As you start getting a little bit older, you get a few more niggles, and you just have to, you know, you can't always race well every time. So it was good to get a good one in today.
1: I mentioned that everyone here is raising money for a really good cause as well, Muscular Dystrophy UK. What does the cause mean to you? Why do you take part in this race?
3: It's a really good local event, and also seeing it's, compared to some other events locally, it's got that big race feel, although it's, you know, it's with the heart of being a charity event to raise money for a really important cause and support people that are, you know, going through really tough times.
1: Obviously, as we speak, more people are crossing the finish line. Make some noise for all of these people crossing the finish line. What would be your message to someone sitting at home listening to this thinking, I might give this a go next year?
3: Any running, just going out and getting active, getting moving is really important. It helps you mentally and physically, and really hopefully makes some of those tough times a little bit easier. And also, you feel better about yourself. As soon as you've done some exercise, you really do start to, you know, be happy again. And, you know, hopefully you get some good moments as you cross the finish line. Not every day in running is easy. You have to take the tough times with the easy times, or the good times. But certainly if you come out on a day like today with the sun shining and you can finish, it should be a good day.
1: Chris, congratulations.
3: Thanks very much. All the best.
1: Julian Clover's looking after proceedings here on Midsummer Common, and Christine Schneider is out and about on the route. Whereabouts are you, Christine?
4: I am. I'm now at a quite good point where I get the last few people come in. So this is, again, this sort of 8K mark. But also there, you remember, we have this beautiful loop. So it's also the very, very last few stragglers coming in right now. So the gap is getting a little bit bigger. So I can see them both now. Also Butterfly Lady, by the way, she came by again, and as I said, massive cheering. I also had people make a pit stop, so their loved ones are here supporting them with snacks, with water as well. And as I said, where I am right now is a little bit difficult to talk to people, because obviously, you know, they're waiting for their loved ones to come by, and the moment they come by, then usually they just follow them over to the finish line because they're pretty much done from here.
1: Well, Christine, really appreciate that. We're going to stay live here on Midsummer Common with some fantastic tunes. We have got an absolute cracker of a record for a Stylistics on the way for you after Thin Lizzy.

0: Boys are back in town on Cambridge Radio. My name's Glenn Jones, live from Midsummer Common for the Bidwell's 10K Town and Gown Race of 2026. I'm live from a finish line as people pour across the finish line, having run 10K around our city, raising money for Muscular Dystrophy UK. You can tell these are local people because all around me I can see people in Cambridge and Coleridge tops. To my left, there's a gentleman to my right who's wearing a Cambridge United top. Obviously, these are local people doing good things in our community. So it looks like you've broken a bit of a sweat. Have you just finished? You're live on Cambridge Radio.
1: Yeah, I feel like I'm alive, but I could be dead. Yeah, brilliant race, lovely weather, great crowd. Do you like my top?
0: I love your top. Are you a Hughes fan then?
1: Yeah, big Cambridge United fan, mate. Big Cambridge United. Up the Hughes.
0: Brilliant stuff. Great stuff. Thank you very much indeed. So we will be back after the midday news with more great music from our likes of Britney Spears and the Human League after this one. This is an absolute beauty, this.

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6: From the Sky News Centre at 11. The Justice Secretary insists significant changes are being made to clear the court's backlog in England and Wales, but is refusing to set a target date for improvements. The government's announced plans to scale back Sir Keir Starmer's proposals, which would have seen all but the most serious offences tried without juries. Alex Norris says the situation will get worse before it gets better. Here's Shadow Education Secretary Laura Trott.
7: What was shown was the jury trial changes weren't really going to make that much of a difference, but yet would impinge on basic human rights in this country. That is something the government are obviously going to bring forward further plans on. They need to bring forward plans that actually work, though, not upset our justice system for absolutely no benefit.
6: Figures show Reform UK spent more on social media campaigns over the past couple of months than other parties combined. Around £380,000 went on the online ads over August and September. The Tory conference is due to get underway in Birmingham later. Kemi Badenoch insists her party is completely different from the one which lost the general election 2 years ago. The president of New York's Cornell University says he's deeply disturbed by the alleged rape of a student in 2024 and is committed to finding answers. Prosecutors have reopened an investigation into the allegations. Scotland captain Andy Robertson admits his 100th cap was made more special by them getting a first victory under new boss Sebastian Pokanoli. They beat North Macedonia 2-0 in the Nations League.
8: I wanted to try and enjoy the day, but I think as footballers, you know, these days are always made more special if you win the game. So 100 caps, amazing, but yeah, it's been topped off by a fantastic performance by the lads. Clean sheet, two goals, and you know, most importantly, 3 points.
6: England recorded their biggest win under Thomas Tuchel as they thrashed Croatia. And Glastonbury tickets for next year have sold out in less than 45 minutes. Those who managed to snap them up paid more than £400, the most expensive ever. That's the latest. I'm Fay De Silva.

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1: Good morning from Midsummer Common. We are Cambridge Radio. My name's Glenn Jones and we are live here for the Town and Gown 10K. As I speak, I'm surrounded by people wearing medals around their necks, having just proudly completed this race, raising money for Muscular Dystrophy UK. We'll catch up with some of them throughout the hour, find out why they are taking part in this event, and some great tunes on the way too from Martin Garrix and U2, from Britney, and this from a Human League.

0: Mirror Man live on Cambridge Radio for your Sunday morning. My name's Glenn Jones and we're live on Midsummer Common for the Town and Gown 10K. More great tunes on the way for you. From Martin Garrix and U2, Britney Spears on the way for you too. And I'm surrounded by people wearing medals, not only from a 10K, but some youngsters from a 3K. Hello, what's your name?
1: My name's Samai and I did the 3K race.
0: I'll tell you what, you are looking absolutely resplendent with your medal. Oh, you must be proud of that.
1: Yeah.
0: How long did it take you to get round?
2: 11 minutes, 30 seconds.
1: I'm not sure.
0: I think you got round pretty quick. I saw you crossing the finish line and you had a massive smile on your face, didn't you?
1: Yeah.
0: Have you had to do lots of practice for this?
1: Yeah.
0: You have? Brilliant. And is this your dad who's with you today?
1: Yeah.
0: He must be proud. Is he proud of you?
1: Yeah.
0: Is he the person who's bought this balloon that's in your hand for you?
1: Yeah.
0: Tell me about this balloon, because this is incredible. It's an amazing twisted pattern of blues and purples and a pink heart on top. What is this? Is this wands?
1: It's a heart wand.
0: A heart wand. What do you think your heart wand could turn me into a frog or something?
1: Maybe.
0: Give it a go. Okay. You say abracadabra and see if it turns me into a frog.
1: Abracadabra.
0: It's turned me into a frog all of a sudden. So this is Cambridge Radio with Glenn the Frog. So I think you're going to have to do the next bit, which is to say, this is Britney Spears. Can you say that for me to introduce the next records?
1: Yeah.
0: Okay, this is Britney Spears.
1: This is Britney Spears.
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0: Britney Spears, You Drive Me Crazy, live on Cambridge Radio. My name's Glenn and we're on Midsummer Common for Bidwell's Cambridge Town and Gown. Not only is there a 10K going on here, the 3K as well, and a group of young ladies here surrounding me, all with not only medals, but trophies as well. What are your names?
1: Anna,
2: Eleanor,
3: Maddie.
0: Did you all do a 3K today then?
2: Yeah.
0: And tell me about these trophies you've got in your hands.
2: So I came third. I came second.
4: I came first.
0: So you were the first girl across the line in the 3K. You were the girl I saw come across the line as if you hadn't even broken a sweat. I mean, you must be a serious runner then.
4: I had national road relays yesterday, so this was felt harder than it should have.
0: I mean, how's that for a runner? National running for a warm-up for the Bidwell's 3K. How about you? Well, you must be a serious runner as well. You've got your Cambridge and Coleridge top on.
2: Yeah, we all did the national road relays yesterday.
3: No, again, the cardboard and the bubble.
0: You've barely broken a sweat today. I mean, how do you manage it?
2: We do a lot of training with our club, which is quite fun.
0: What do you get out of being a part of a club like Cambridge and Coleridge? What do they offer you? Is it all about friendship?
2: Well, it's fun and we love running.
4: We all train together.
0: You all train together then?
4: Yep, we all train together on, two or three times a week.
0: I bet your coach is going to be proud of you. Three of their runners all placed first, second and third in the Town and Gown race.
2: Yeah, I think he'll be happy. Yeah.
0: Congratulations, everyone.
2: Thank you.
0: Let's see where Christine Schneider is. She's along the route.
5: I am, yes.
0: Lovely.
5: I am.
0: Thank you. Still... It's really nice.
5: I'm still at the 8K mark, and I'm at a really good point because I'm at this crossover point, you see, where I can come, where I can see them come in for the 8K mark. Remember, all those 4,500 runners, they all took off in one continuous wave, and they all basically had to queue up with their minute markers. So the 60-minute marker has just come past me a few moments ago. So that obviously gives you a bit of an indication of the timing as well. And also, I have seen a few familiar faces along the way. The three speakers that we heard from at the very start who are affected by muscular dystrophy, they have come past. There's a family who are running and they're pushing along a wheelchair, they've come past as well. I've seen a guided runner. So really, there are all different abilities here. They're professional runners. And as you mentioned, there's a lot of running clubs as well, because you can identify them on their t-shirts, of course.
0: Christine, thank you very much indeed. You mentioned the three youngsters who started the race this morning. I actually caught up with them earlier.
5: Fantastic.
0: I've got three young women here. Who have we got?
6: I'm Cody Johnston.
7: Frankie Johnston.
8: And Kenneth Johnston.
0: And I understand that you are a big part of today's proceedings. What's your big task this morning?
6: We're starting the race.
0: Are you a bit nervous about that?
7: Yeah, a wee bit.
0: And what is it about this event that you thought, you know what, I'm going to get up early on a Sunday morning to be a part of this?
6: So my little sisters live with myotonic dystrophy. So when we saw that the 10K was raising money for Muscular Dystrophy UK, we thought it would be a really exciting challenge to fundraise and challenge ourselves to run the 10K.
0: So you're not only starting the race, but you're actually taking part in the race as well.
7: Yeah, we are.
0: How much training have you had to do for that?
6: I've been running for about a year, and I challenged Keris at the start of the year, so she's been doing some stuff over summer.
0: So your sister is a bit of a seasoned runner. You're new to this. What's the process been like, getting active, getting moving?
7: It's been quite difficult because I have never ran before, but I started with the... Is it Coach to 5K and just went from there, really.
0: Tell me a bit more about the organisation, Muscular Dystrophy UK. You two are both wearing the shirts. What does this charity mean to you?
6: So they support lots of families and research across the country, so it's really important. And I think we know the daily challenges of living with muscular dystrophy, and it can be quite a hidden disability, so the raising awareness as well is a really big part of it.
0: I see. And you reckon that you're going to raise plenty of money today then?
7: Hopefully, yeah. That's the same.
6: We've reached our fundraising target.
0: Oh, what was your target, if you don't mind me asking?
6: I think we've raised about £500.
0: £500? I mean, that's pretty good going between you. I mean, your sister's with you today. I'm guessing that you're not running, you've not got the top on. Are you going to be cheering on your sisters?
7: Yeah, well,
6: cheering on from the side.
7: Yeah.
0: And you're going to be up there on that stage setting these runners off as well?
7: Yeah.
0: Do you reckon your sisters can do it?
7: Yeah, I do.
0: Brilliant stuff. Give us a big cheer for the Town and Gown 10K! And I'll tell you what, they went off like a rocket from the start line here on Midsummer Common, which has now turned into a finish line. There's a young lady who's just crossed the finish line here. She's got rosy cheeks, so I think you crossed it not long ago.
1: Yeah, I only finished about 5 minutes ago, so still catching my breath.
0: And now I've approached you with a microphone and asked you to talk on the radio.
1: Yeah, probably more nerve-wracking than the race itself, actually.
0: How was the race for you?
1: It was really good. Lovely atmosphere. Really great to see everyone in the city supporting. Beautiful backdrop. Yeah, couldn't have asked for more, really.
0: Are you a local lady?
1: Sort of local, based at Edmonds, came to university in Cambridge, so nice to be back in the city to do the 10K today.
0: I always say, when you leave Cambridge for a bit and come back, it feels like you're coming home, doesn't it?
1: It doesn't lose its charm. It's one of my favourite cities. It's a brilliant place.
0: And how's your welcome been as you've run round? Have you had plenty of support?
1: Yeah, brilliant cheers from everyone. Really nice to read all of the signs. A few of them made me laugh and helped keep me going. My earphones died halfway through as well, so it was really nice to hear the crowd.
0: It's always good when the people of Cambridge come out to support an event like this. And you weren't running alone, were you? You've got the gentleman over to our left here. Who's this?
1: This is my other half. Well, we started together, but he's much quicker than me, so he finished a lot faster and had time to cool down at the end waiting for me. But
0: I think what she might be saying is that you ran off halfway through and left her running on her own. I mean, that's not very nice, is it?
8: No, that is fair, but we do a lot of running together and we train together, so I thought it was only fair for me to run this one solo and give it my best shot.
0: Brilliant. How long did it take you to get round?
8: It took me just over 37 minutes. I have my results emailed already, which is a big PB for me, so I'm delighted. The course was good, it was fast and flat, and I found myself in a nice group, so they helped drag me along, which I'm very happy with.
0: I mean, that's not bad going at all. I mean, the winner did it in about 30 minutes, so you weren't far off at all there.
8: No, but I suppose in running, that to me feels like quite a big gap between us. But I know him, yeah, he's sort of a bit of a local legend, so he's won this a few times, I think, and he's a good runner.
0: Have you got your time yet?
1: I haven't got my official time, but I think I managed to just get under an hour, which if I did is a big PB for me as well, so fingers crossed.
0: So two of you, a couple, both getting their PBs here in Cambridge today. Congratulations.
1: Thank you so much.
0: We are Cambridge Radio. Thank you very much. We are live from Midsummer Common for the Bidwell's Town and Gown 10K 2026. Our colleague Christine Schneider is making her way around the course as we speak. And we've got some fantastic music lined up for you too. Elton John on the way for you. Ill King 2 after this from Martin Garrix and U2.

0: Martin Garrix, alongside U2 and Fireflies, we are Cambridge Radio, live from Midsummer Common for Town and Gown 10K. My name's Glenn Jones, with some fantastic music on the way for you from L. King shortly. John Parr lined up to play for you as soon as well. Checking the roads across Cambridge, Newmarket Road looking slow westbound around the retail park, Coldham's Lane there, adding around 10 minutes to journey time. Other than that, well, it's delays you'd expect with a big event happening in our city. You can expect a number of road closures in place around Cambridge for the Town and Gown 10K. Closures affect Victoria Avenue, Chesterton Road, Silver Street, Trumpington Street, King's Parade and several surrounding streets as well. Most roads reopening on a rolling basis once the final runners have passed, and parking suspensions also in place with sign diversions around the route. It's Cambridge Radio. My name's Glenn Jones, and as the confetti flies, as the medal presentations take place, I've got Elton John on the way for you next.
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2: 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Oh yes.

0: Crocodile Rock on Cambridge Radio. We're live from Midsummer Common and actually broadcasting to Midsummer Common as well. Hello, Midsummer Common. Make some noise for Town and Go 10K. Yay! Listen to the crowd here. The runners are making their way across the finish line on this absolutely beautiful day in Cambridge, raising money for a fantastic cause as well, Muscular Dystrophy UK. I'm here alongside my colleague from Cambridge Radio, Christine Schneider. You've been watching these runners as they pass. I mean, it's such an impressive feat, isn't it, that people have been through today?
1: Absolutely, and I've literally just come back, so I've come back to our van now. It's amazing. There was still a really good steady stream of runners going past. Everybody's still in really good spirits. Obviously, you can see by the 8 mile marker where I was standing that, you know, people have just done 8K, sorry. It's brilliant though, and everybody's still just going strong.
0: Now, Christine, I want to introduce you to a young man here called Tommy. Have you met Tommy before?
1: I haven't, because as I said, I've literally just come back to the van now. So hi, Tommy.
0: How long do you reckon Tommy's been training for this half marathon?
1: Oh my goodness, it's going to be something silly like it's a 10K. Rob has just reminded me in my headphones. It's going to be something silly like he only started yesterday or something.
0: When did you know you were going to be taking part in this 10K today, Tommy?
2: I only knew about 2 weeks ago that I was going to be taking part in it.
0: 2 weeks. Tell me the story. How did you come to be involved today?
2: So I was at work one day and my boss, he just injured his hamstring. So he went ahead and asked me, do you want to go into this 10K in my place? I decided, you know what? I'll go ahead and I'll accept. So I decided to start training the next day and here we are now.
0: I mean, lots of local lads and lasses taking part today. I've seen some amazing local running club t-shirts heading around the Cambridge and Coleridge appearing a lot for us today. Gentlemen in a used shirt early across your finish line. Are you a local lad yourself? Are you from Cambridge or surrounding area?
2: Oh, I'm from Haverhill.
0: Ah, so not too far away at all. Tell me what it means to you to be a part of this event today. How did you find it?
2: I honestly found it amazing. Honestly, running with everyone was actually a really beautiful experience. Seeing everyone pushing themselves, seeing, like, even just the lead up to this was amazing. Just everyone pushing themselves, having the best time of their lives.
0: You mentioned that you weren't expecting to be doing this run until about 2 weeks ago. Are you a runner yourself, or did you just decide on a whim, I'm going to take him up on it, I'm going to do it?
2: I just decided on a whim. I'm not much of a runner at all. I'm more of a kind of... I prefer strength training more than anything.
0: Yeah, I didn't want to say you look like a muscly bloke, but you look like a muscular bloke. I imagine you're into your rugby and stuff.
2: Yeah, I used to be really big on rugby.
0: But do you reckon after today's experience, after being cheered round by all of these people, you're going to give it another go next year?
2: Honestly, yes, I do think I will.
0: And you've said that on the microphone now, so you've got to do it.
2: It seems so. I've just got to do it now.
0: There we go, Christine. Signing people up for next year, and people can sign up right now, can't they?
1: Absolutely, and Glenn, that is totally the spirit. And I love how you keep roping people in for this. And yeah, so he's absolutely going to be back next year. And why not? You know, it is such a wonderful day, and the atmosphere here is just brilliant and so supportive as well.
0: Cambridge Radio's Julian Clover is comparing for us today. I mean, it's an amazing turnout. You're going to be back next year.
3: I'm definitely going to be, well, assuming I'm asked, I'm going to be back next year, absolutely. It really is fabulous, fabulous turnout today. And I don't know, you come to Midsummer Common for all sorts of events, from Strawberry Fair, the circus, and today for the Cambridge Town and Gown 10K. And oh my goodness, there's just so many people here.
0: Of course, you can sign up right now. 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Are you tempted to do that, even?
3: No, I kind of prefer just to tell people I'm doing the Town and Gown 10K, and then they can find out later that all I'm really doing is some announcements.
0: Cambridge Radio's Julian Clover there. We are live on Cambridge Radio from Midsummer Common, and this is El King.

0: Cambridge Radio live from Midsummer Common for the Town and Gown 10K. I'm alongside Christine Schneider. And Christine, I understand you've got some young ladies with you.
1: I have. I've got Sophia here with her friends. Were you the ones who were also high-fiving everybody earlier?
2: Yes.
1: And Sophia, you desperately wanted to speak to me on the radio. Who are you supporting today?
2: My mum.
1: And has she finished now?
2: Yeah.
1: So she's back with us now. And tell me what it was like for you watching today and seeing everybody come by.
2: Quite good.
1: Yeah? What was your favourite part of the day?
2: Just high-fiving everyone.
1: I was standing opposite the road when you did that. It was really brilliant how everybody did come past. And it's such a brilliant day today. Can you imagine running something like that in the future? Would you like to do it?
2: Yeah,
3: I'm doing one next year, 5K.
1: Fantastic. What's your name?
3: Sienna.
1: Sienna, you're doing the 5K next year?
3: I'm running it with my cousins, Alexia and Felicity, and my mum and dad and my brother and my auntie and uncle.
1: And a whole massive group. That is brilliant. So, Sophia, you desperately wanted to be on the radio. I think your mum is actually filming us. Your auntie is filming us. So you've got to turn around and wave at her. And tell me, have you tried any of the food yet today here?
2: Yeah, I had a bacon bap.
1: Fantastic, because all the food traders...
0: There were bacon baps and I missed out on bacon baps.
1: Well, Glenn, we're going to go and get one in a moment because all the food traders are also, of course, donating part of their income today to Muscular Dystrophy UK.
0: You know what?
1: Go on.
0: Christine, I'm really impressed by these young ladies high-fiving all of these runners as they went past. And I feel like I haven't had a high five, so... Christine,
1: I'll tell you what
0: I'm going to do. I'm going to go all the way over there and I'm going to run past you like I'm doing a 10K.
1: All right.
0: If you can do as a 10K. I want you to make loads of noise as I come past as if I'm doing a 10K. Here we go. 3, 2, 1. High five. Yay!
1: Yay!
0: Make some noise.
1: There you go. So that was Glenn's mini 10K run for today, being high-fived by Sophia and her friends. And well done. Well done for doing such fantastic support today.
3: We're supporting Devil's Fit Camp.
2: Yeah.
3: Devil's Fit Camp.
1: Devil's Fit Camp?
2: Yeah.
3: Our mums do it.
2: Our mum does it.
1: Fantastic. That's brilliant.
0: I think I might need to look into Devil's
1: Absolutely.
0: Fit Camp because I'm not very fit. What does your mum get people doing at Devil's Fit Camp?
3: So my mum does by Laura. They do like burpees and stuff, and then they run across the field.
2: They do monkey bars.
3: It says Devil's Fit Camp on it, and then that's where it is. If you go down the road, and then it's there.
0: I think I might need to sign up for this myself. Do you think she could get me fit?
3: Because my mum doesn't control it.
0: But Laura does it. Brilliant. Well, thank you very much indeed. Give us one more big cheer for 10K.
2: Woo!
0: We are Cambridge Radio live from Midsummer Common for Bidwell's 10K Town and Gown Race 2026. And you know why we're doing it here? We're raising money for a local cause, Muscular Dystrophy UK. And Kira's been telling me all about it. Morning, Kira.
4: Hello, how are you?
0: Not too bad at all. You are wearing the orange Muscular Dystrophy UK colours. Tell me a bit more about today's event. What's it all about?
4: Yes, so we're here at the Bidwell's Cambridge 10K. It's a tour of Muscular Dystrophy UK. It's at its 15th year and we've got 4,500 runners that will be running on the course. And we're delighted to be here in Cambridge on a very sunny blue sky day.
0: I mean, you've got the weather for it. I was driving in this morning along the A14. I was thinking it's a bit misty, but as soon as I came over Elizabeth Way Bridge, looked down at the river, I thought, this is 10K weather.
4: It certainly is. It's perfect running weather. The runners are gathering on the green as we speak, and at 10 o'clock they'll be off.
0: Tell me a bit more about the cause today, Muscular Dystrophy UK.
4: Yes, so Muscular Dystrophy UK is the charity that supports over 110,000 children and adults in the UK, and essentially they live with these life-limiting muscle-wasting conditions that deteriorate over time. And so we're the charity that exists to support those people. And I think if you think about it, you know, your muscles, you use them every day. You use them to walk, to run a race like this, to, you know, get out of bed in the morning. And the reality is for the 110,000 people in the UK, this is gets more difficult over time. So we support these people with dedicated support, and we campaign for, you know, their rights, and also we fund world-class research, and that's what today's all about, is raising all of that money to continue the vital work that we do.
0: Tell me a bit more about muscular dystrophy. You say it affects the muscles. In what way? How might someone be affected by the disease?
4: Yeah, absolutely. So muscular, as I said, it's a degenerative muscle wasting condition. So it really varies from person to person, but people's muscles will waste over time. So things such as walking or even lifting your hand to touch your nose to itch it can become, you know, really difficult over time. And for a lot of people, it will mean, you know, losing the ability to walk and having to use a wheelchair at some point in their life.
0: I mean, when you think of it like that, I mean, I couldn't do a 10K race simply because of my fitness, but not being able to touch your nose if your nose was itching, that must be incredibly difficult to live with.
4: Yes, it's, you know, I live with a form of muscular dystrophy myself, so I'm talking firsthand here. It can be really difficult, but there's some really, you know, thanks to charities like Muscular Dystrophy UK, there's the right support that people get at the right time, which means that a lot of people living with muscular dystrophy can live really fulfilling lives. But it is difficult, and that's why there's the support services that are in place to ensure that, you know, people have the right quality of life.
0: Obviously, you're involved with a charity. Have you been helped by the charity as well? Have they helped you out deal with the condition?
4: Yes, yeah, I've been supported by the charity since I was diagnosed when I was 9 years old. So I'm 30 now, so that's 21 years of the charity being in my life. And if they weren't in my life, I think, you know, the my development would have been a lot more different, you know, with the way that I cope with my condition. So yeah, the work that Muscular Dystrophy UK do is a hugely valuable, definitely.
0: And I don't want you to speak for everyone with a condition, obviously, but how has Muscular Dystrophy UK helped you, and how does it help others? What sort of support do they offer? You mentioned support.
4: So when people are diagnosed with a muscle wasting condition at any point in their life, that is a really challenging time. And often people feel like there's nowhere to go. So initially it is, you know, really a knowledgeable space for people to feel supported in the first instance. And as your condition progresses, there's a range of support that, you know, the individual or the family might need. And so whether that's adaptations, equipment, and the charity are there to support with that as well. And of course, around 10 years ago, there was no treatments at all for any kind of muscle wasting condition. Now we have 12, so that shows, you know, real momentum, which gives our community a lot of hope.
0: I can imagine. And finally, with your Muscular Dystrophy UK hat on, your message to all of these people that have come out to run this today.
4: Well, firstly, thank you. It's set to be an amazing day, and every single entry is a, you know, support and donation to the charity. So we're cheering you all on, and we're back next year on the 3rd of October. So if you are interested, our early bird entries are open today and open for a week. So we'd love you to come on board in the future.
0: Where do we find out more about those details?
4: So if you just search Bidwell's Cambridge 10K on Google, we'll come up straight away, and you can pop your name in and sign up for next year.
0: Kira there from Muscular Dystrophy UK, telling us all about why we're taking part in this event here on Midsummer Common today. My name's Glenn Jones from Cambridge Radio. I'm alongside my colleague Christine Schneider.
1: That's right, and I've caught up with Butterfly Lady now.
0: Yes, we saw a lady dressed as a butterfly earlier, and she was really getting into a warm-up, wasn't she? Doing the Bollywood dancing.
1: Absolutely, and yeah, we've now met her. Her name is Kathy. She's 71, and she did the race in 1 hour and 9 minutes.
0: Kathy, Christine's just revealed your age. You can't reveal a lady's age, can you?
5: But I can fly. I can fly.
0: You can fly.
5: I can. I want to still be running at 72.
0: And I don't think there's anything wrong with that at all. I mean, I love your outfit. You were dancing around us. We were warming up, dressed as a butterfly.
5: I know, but I was Fuzzy Bear last year because I can't do the accent. Hiya, hiya, hiya.
0: I love it.
5: And we do it for charity. I'm doing it for my dear friend who couldn't run today, Joe White. So she kindly said, come on, you can do this. 10K, it's a piece of cake. And I just, you know what I mean? And I'm knackered now. But it was that hill. I think they're trying to kill us off. Do you know that? I thought, last year did a sprint, and I thought I wasn't even there yet because I suffer from dyslexia, dyspraxia, and ACDC. And I have to follow all my dear friends who suddenly leave me. I can't understand why. But, you know, I do loads of park runs. I love them all. I do tail walking. I dress up not only this, but various costumes at home. And where do you keep them? It's called the floor drobe.
0: I love it. Tell me about your costumes. What have you got?
5: Oh, I've got Sarah monkeys. I actually have done a wing walk at 62 in a doggy outfit. And I got the wrong name. When I landed, I got ill. He swung me round. He did me. And, you know, you can't have Botox because you've got the video cameraman right up in the air. And your whole cheeks go... So I'm dead against Botox. Just grow old disgracefully. That's my motto. And you can still do it.
0: I'll tell you what, you've put me to shame today. I'm 40, and I don't think I could make 1K, let alone 10K.
5: Well, I'm sure you can. Come on now. Just get out there and run. Don't think about it. Just get your big pants on and your wings, and you can fly.
0: Well, I've got my big pants on right now. So I've got half of what I need.
5: You can borrow my wings. Come on, we can do this. Actually, Batwoman outfit I did. I buzzed round Sandringham 10K in a B outfit. Do you know, we didn't get any scones or cups of tea. I don't like that venue. And even on the plane, I thought there was no drinks trolley, because I recommend that you can have a bit of Baileys or rum before you go. I highly recommend it. I used to play football, you know. Our motto was, if in doubt, kick the player out. We weren't ladies, because in my day, I'm 71, we weren't allowed in the pitch. We had to train in the car park of the Grit and Gravel. And, you know, we used to stretch with all that. Our manager was a bloke. We knew he had a dodgy heart. He used to beat his wife up. So we're going to kill him now. So we used to give him the long ball. We thought, yes, that's what it was all about. We were not ladies. And I actually coached a football team called Old Fallopians a bit down the tubes.
0: Oh, dear. Cathy, thank you very much indeed. And well done for running the 10K dressed as a butterfly. I mean, it really is incredible, some of the people you meet, isn't it, Christine?
1: Absolutely, absolutely. Yes. Thank you so much, Cathy.
0: Let's get some more music on for you right now. We've got Inner City on the way for you after this from John Parr.

0: St. Elmo's sire from John Parr. We are Cambridge Radio. We're live from Midsummer Common for the Town and Gown Cambridge 10K 2026. And people have just finished the race. They are absolutely loving milling around on this beautiful Cambridge summer day. Now, a lot of people here are wearing their muscular dystrophy orange shirts, but there's a group of ladies here who are all wearing white t-shirts, white tank tops with some fluorescent writing on them. Do you mind if I try and read what does it say on your top here?
1: It says 40 runs.
0: 40, tell me, what is 40 runs?
1: 40 Runs is a nationwide group that was set up by Chris Ford that didn't wish to run on his own. So he just set up 40 runs and everybody nationwide set up groups, satellite groups, and we all run together.
0: I'll tell you what, it looks like a really firm friendship you've got with all your friends here. Tell me about this group.
1: This group is set out from lots of age groups, lots of capabilities, but we all stick together and help each other run.
2: We've done lots of runs together. We didn't know each other until we joined the group. We've been to Ibiza. Where else have we been? Lake Garda. All as a group and made really good friends.
0: You know what? Status Quo almost sung a song about you, running all over the world.
1: All over the world, yeah, that's us.
0: 40 runs, make some noise! We are Cambridge Radio, live from Midsummer Common.

0: Good life on Cambridge Radio. My name's Glenn. We've been live all morning from Midsummer Common for the Bidwell's Town and Gown 10K 2026. Alongside me's Christine Schneider. I mean, it's been an amazing day, hasn't it?
1: It's been really brilliant. I mean, it's been a fun day. The weather's been brilliant and everybody seems to have had such an amazing time as well, Glenn.
0: And haven't we had the most amazing weather for it as well?
1: Definitely. I mean, it started off rather misty, but then the sun broke through and it is just the most glorious day now.
0: And of course, all held together by our very own Julian Clover on the stage comparing. He's going to be back when you wake up tomorrow morning with Cambridge Breakfast. Some fantastic music and some fantastic conversation as well. When you wake up on Monday morning, Cam's Politics is on the way after your midday news.

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7: From the Moscone Centre at midday. The Justice Secretary is warning the court's backlog in England and Wales will continue to rise as significant changes are made to proposed reforms. Sir Keir Starmer wanted all but the most serious offences to be put before a judge alone. That's now being scaled down to certain fraud and financial crimes. Alex Norris has stopped short of setting a target for the build-up of cases, but insists the latest approach will eventually improve the situation.
8: Then they will see the significant falls over the next decade that this legislation drives. So, rather than waiting for a big kind of bombastic promise from me, they can see for themselves.
7: A Metropolitan Police officer has been charged with sexually assaulting two women while on duty. PC Islam Abdel Hadi is due in court tomorrow over two separate alleged incidents. The president of New York's Cornell University says he's deeply disturbed by the alleged rape of a student in 2024 and is committed to finding answers. Prosecutors have reopened an investigation into allegations a 20-year-old woman was drugged and attacked by seven men from the same fraternity. Our correspondent Katie Spencer says the reaction to Michael Kotlikoff's 8-minute statement is divided.
9: Was this a genuine admission, if you like, of institutional failings or a crisis management response? Cornell's handling of this former student's alleged gang rape has absolutely come under such scrutiny online. The traction that this story has built online has absolutely snowballed.
7: Kemi Badenoch promising to end what she calls the childcare cliff edge for high-end earners. The Tory leader wants all parents working at least 16 hours a week to be eligible to get 30 hours of free care. Max Verstappen earned his first Grand Prix victory of the season by winning the Bahrain Grand Prix in Malaysia. The Red Bull driver finished a rain-affected race ahead of F1 championship leader Kimi Antonelli. And 5.6 million viewers tuned into Strictly's Movie Week episode last night. Contestants performed routines inspired by iconic films.
10: Coming up, our October edition of Cam's Politics. And just to let you know, the programme was recorded on Thursday evening ahead of the resignation of Green councillor Elliot Tong.
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0: And on the October edition of CAMS Politics, we speak to City Council leader, Labour's Katie Thornborough, 100 days into leading the now minority council. Romsey councillor Dave Bajan has joined the Greens. He explains his decision just a year after leaving Labour to become an independent. And Phil Rogers is here to round up the rest of the local political agenda. So I'm not sure if Katie Thornborough was expecting to be leader of Cambridge City Council. Going into the election, the leader, of course, was Cameron Holloway. But his attempt to switch seats ended up with him having nowhere to sit as the Greens ate into Labour's majority. Nationally, Labour also has a new leader, and it was from the party conference in Liverpool that Katie spoke to Trevor Dan.
1: Well, Katie, the first 100 days, they say, in a sense, it's the worst, but maybe in one sense, it's the time that you have biggest opportunity to do stuff. How's your first 100 days been?
2: Well, I've really enjoyed it, but it has been a challenge as well. But I'm grateful to the help of the council officers and all of the councillors from cross-party who have sort of

0: having our leaders meetings and listening to them early and hearing how they want to contribute. But because we've got fewer Labour councillors, we've had to involve the Lib Dems and the Green councillors in some of the external partnerships. So they're on some committees at the Combined Authority, but also on the Greater Cambridge Partnership. So we have a Lib Dem councillor as the board member of the Greater Cambridge Partnership, and we have Green councillors and Lib Dem councillors on these external committees. So the officers, I've asked the officers to make sure they're briefed on the relevant issues regarding the council, so that they can speak clearly on the for the council on these committees, and then we ask for good feedback from them as well.
1: So on the one hand, whilst it must have been disappointing to lose your Labour majority, on the other hand, there are always progressive voices, aren't there, saying that this kind of coalition and collaboration actually brings the best ideas forward. Do you see any of that?
0: I think it's working well, and I do see that. Yes, there are some of the opposition councillors have been working for Cambridge for many years, and they have lived experience and they have a memory of why certain decisions were made. For example, why the GCP was set up in the first place as the Greater Cambridge Partnership. So that knowledge and understanding of why things are working the way they are in Cambridge, because of multi-levels of local sort of control in this area, local authority, is quite confusing for residents and businesses. So I think the councillors as well, particularly new councillors, so that being able to explain and understand who's responsible for what, how scrutiny, very importantly, how to scrutinise the information before decisions are made, how to get to know what's on the agenda, why certain things have got this far, and being able to ask about previous decisions and how to get the best outcome, and also questioning on the finance as well. That's continually raised by residents.
1: Of course, people will remember that in the run-up to your election as the new leader, there was a lot of negotiation. You were put forward at least once, if not twice, and turned down. That must have put a lot of strain on you. What happened to break that deadlock?
0: Well, we did. It was disappointing that we lost some great councillors from last year, and I'm not trained in partnership negotiations. So that was quite interesting to see how we could get the most out of the individual parties. So I think it needed some time so that we could, the leaders of the parties could go back and speak to the councillors and the groups, because we needed the backing of all the councillors to find a way we needed to work together. So it was disappointing that we had to have two AGMs at the council before we could before I was elected. But I think we needed that time to reflect as well, just to understand the way forward, but also to eliminate opportunities that really weren't going to work. And I think the outcome is quite good, because even though I am a leader and we have the cabinet, we have a new way of working, and I really hope that the opposition parties feel confident about inputting their concerns and ideas, and we want to take on board the best ideas from all councillors.
1: Now, you're speaking to us from the Labour conference in Liverpool, where a similar vibe is in the air. I think that Andy Burnham is more collegiate than some previous leaders. How are you feeling as a member of the Labour Party, not just locally but nationally?
0: Well, I'm feeling pretty happy at the moment. I think the vibe is good, and there's a lot of people here at the conference, and it's really buzzing. One of the main things about Andy Burnham is he's got some real experience in delivering on the ground in one of the biggest cities in the country, Manchester, and also defending his residents when necessary, particularly during COVID. But he also speaks in a way that people can understand and relate to. I think that's all politicians can learn from that. When we speak to each other, or maybe particularly in Cambridge, we have great consultants and scientists, and we can discuss many of the exciting things that

0: happening, but we need to be able to explain this very clearly to everybody. And I would really like everybody to be excited about what's happening in Cambridge. And that means they need to understand what's happening in Cambridge and be able to explain it back to us. So that's something I'm asking everybody to do better.
1: Now, I did an interview a few months ago with one of your distinguished predecessors, Lewis Herbert, where I asked him the question, Lewis, what is Labour for? And you know what? I think at the time he struggled a bit to give me an answer to that, that I got the impression that whilst it was clear in the Corbyn years, it wasn't so clear in the Starmer years. Do you think it's getting clearer now? If you stop people in the street, do they know what Labour's for?
0: What's Labour for? I think we need to go, I keep going back to the basis on which Labour was formed, the bringing in the National Health Service, bringing in social care, bringing in a whole new generation of council homes. And I grew up in Hong Kong, which was a colony, and I think was probably more British. One of the colonies were very British. And I was so proud of what I felt Great Britain represented. And they were the core principles of Labour. And I go back to those. I'm really pleased that Andy Burnham is talking about dealing with the provision of care, social care, in the way that we deal with the NHS. And I'm also very pleased that he's talking about council homes, not just homes, but the most affordable homes for those in need, but also the generation of council homes built after the war were very good quality and very good standards. And we in Cambridge we've always built to better space standards and the building regulations, and probably some of the best quality homes in the city. So I'm proud that they're those standards, but I also think they're very sustainable in that they're embedded in the local communities, and we work hard with existing communities to improve the landscaping and the play areas, but sometimes we put in a nursery or a little community centre or shops. And I think that's what true sustainability is, and truly understanding the community and aiming to bring the community together and keep it strong. I think that is what I think Labour is about.
1: Katie, what do you say to your former colleague, Dave Bagent, who left Labour to join Jeremy Corbyn's party and has subsequently, as they say, re-ratted and now joined the Greens? Don't you say to him, come on, Dave, you know where you belong?
0: Well, I think moving house is one of the most stressful things you can do, and he's moved 5 times in less than 2 years. I hope he's settled in his new location. I hope that works for him. He's passionate about local politics, and he's outspoken. I do enjoy having a cup of coffee with him. I do worry that as a councillors, we represent every member of the community, every resident, every local business. And I think we need to be careful about extremely strong opinions and how that can affect the confidence of residents to reach out to their councillors. I think that's a responsibility of a councillor to be able to understand and empathise with every member of the community.
1: Where do you stand on this now long-running question of the unitary authority? We were all set, weren't we, to have Cambridge City uniting with South Cams. Now it's stopped. It's the same government that's making the decision. What's the best way forward as far as you're concerned?
0: Well, the decision for Cambridge hadn't actually been made, so we were still sort of waiting to hear. And it would have been a very short period from when we had the go-ahead to what we thought would be the election in May. So I'm actually quite relieved that there has been a further pause and we're waiting to hear. We're not sure, but if and when we get the go-ahead, I think we'll have at least 18 months to prepare. So I think that we're in a better position. The work that's been done, particularly with the County Council, understanding the health responsibilities, the care, highways, and how that can integrate with both districts is very important. So I'm trying to learn a lot about the social care and healthcare system, and I've been to Adam Brooks Hospital, and I want to speak to more doctors and carers in the next few months. So I'm quite pleased about that. Also, Cambridge City and South Camps have some shared services already, I think, which work very effectively. There's the planning service and shared waste, but we also share IT and some legal services. So it may be that we will continue to, we work on a lot of projects together as well. So we're looking at a project called Included, where we're focusing on providing the best opportunities for young people across the board. And that's very much working with South Cam's councillor and the council. So we'll continue to work closely with the people we need to. And I'm very pleased that the relationship with South Cam's is pretty strong.
1: So are you saying that actually you would like it to go ahead, that amalgamation?
0: I would like it to go ahead. Yes, I think the it would be better if a resident or a local business could come to the council, a councillor, and we would be able to work effectively on all of their concerns, whether it's transport issues, healthcare issues, or bins and parks as we do now.
1: I'm sure you'll be having a word with Angela Rayner while you're in Liverpool. One last thing, and I think I can ask you this, because you live so near to Mill Road. Where do you stand on the Mill Road Bridge? Do you agree with the mayor that it should be reopened?
0: I think there needs to be a meaningful review. There are huge benefits to the reduction in traffic for many people living and working in that area. But we do not have the benefit of having car-free periods. And one of the things I'd really like to see is children enabled to cross that road safely when they go to school or come back. So at the moment, they can't do that because the reduced traffic is still going fairly fast. I would like periods where there was no traffic and then opportunities for people to move more freely. But I think overall, the level of reduced traffic is right, and I wouldn't want that to see increase. But I also think we need opportunities to help the businesses to work on sustainable transport solutions. I think we need, the logistics is a real problem. How do they get goods to the shops in a way that doesn't disrupt the movement? So I think last mile delivery options in Cambridge that are being considered by the universities, if they work on a solution, I hope that can be run out to some smaller businesses. Logistics, how we move goods around has changed so much. And you know that from after, particularly after COVID, the way we shop has changed, and that continues to change. So we need to sort that out. We need to support small business really as much as we possibly can. And we need to take everybody's viewpoint. So I definitely do not want the traffic to increase more. I think there are more opportunities. I'm very concerned about the levels of roadworks in the city. I'm bringing a motion to the council on Thursday because the modelling of the effect of roadworks is not done and is not taken into account when we consider how to improve congestion and will reduce congestion, reduce pollution, and help people to move around better.
1: Are you talking about this notion that asphalt has to be patched rather than repaired in long distances?
0: Well, that's a whole nother issue. I think the state of the roads in the city, I think, is getting to be almost a health and safety issue. The patch repairs are so bad that they can't. The highways can't even. Well, they really need to be thinking about how to do the long-term maintenance, which is resurfacing rather than just these continually patch repairs, which fail after a couple of years, if not after a few months. I think we really need to rethink how our roads looked after and maintained in Cambridge, and a lot of that, I think, we need to have something like a transport for Cambridge, a bit like transport for London, where we can make the utility companies work together when they dig up a road and improve the utilities. We need to put in the ducts for the services and manholes so that upgrading can be done in the future without digging up the roads, and then they need to be resurfaced properly. So it'd take it'd be more coordination, more investment, a bit more time, but then it would be a much better quality at the end, and then we wouldn't have this continued digging up of the road one after the other.
1: Well, Katie Thornborough, leader of Cambridge City Council, we'll have to leave it there. Thank you very much for joining us on Cambridge Radio. It's always a pleasure, and we'll doubtless speak with you soon.
0: Thank you very much.
2: So that was Katie Thornborough speaking to Trevor a little earlier on in the week. Phil Rogers is with me. Hello, Phil.
3: Hello, Julian.
2: So how's she done then in her first 100 days? It seems to have been, I don't, relatively uneventful, if you set aside the business of unitary authorities being postponed.
3: Yes, I think relatively uneventful is pretty good, really, under the circumstances. This is new territory for Cambridge City Council, or certainly new for a very long time, because Labour no longer have a majority. They only have 17 of the 42 councillors, so their majority is -8. And that can be pretty tricky, because if the Lib Dems and Greens can kind of get together and agree between themselves, then they can sort of overturn whatever it is Labour want to do. So far, that hasn't really happened very much. It'll get a bit trickier next year as we get closer to budget time. But so far, Labour have managed to sort of carry on with a fairly steady ship.
2: And I was wondering, actually, as to whether or not the action is actually taking place in the corridors of the Guildhall rather than in the actual council chamber.
3: Well, there's always group meetings that go on before the council chamber meeting where the various parties sort of get together among themselves and sort of decide what they're going to do, and generally council meetings are pretty predictable. When there's a majority group, you know they're going to get their way, the opposition are going to say this, they'll put forward an amendment, that'll get voted down, and so on. When you've got no overall control, as at the moment, it's much harder to tell what's going to happen. You can go into council meetings thinking, well, are they going to get together and sort of combine to defeat the other party, or are they going to still be at odds? So it can get a bit more exciting.
2: And you're not sensing that so far Labour locally haven't been able to do something because they don't have the support?
3: They have certainly had to compromise a bit on various issues. So, for example, we've seen some of the public toilet closures across the city being reversed. That was one of the things that the Lib Dems extracted from them.
2: But at the price, literally, every time we're not spending a penny, but we're spending 50p or a pound, perhaps.
3: Some of the toilets now require cash. Some of them still don't, but I think that may be changing in the medium term. The Lib Dems also got some more work on cleaning the streets and so forth. So they reversed a little bit of the changes that had happened there. But really, that's sort of relatively minor, considering that in exchange, Labour got to continue leading the council.
2: I wonder if we could pick out a few things that Katie had to say there. One thing which I think actually surprised me were her comments about Mill Road Bridge and Mill Road in general, not so much what she was saying, but the fact that she was saying it in public and actually going further with restrictions than we even have in place right now.
3: Well, I think Katie has always sort of taken a fairly broad view of different opinions on Mill Road, and I think there was a little bit of trying to have it both ways to some extent in what she was saying. It's clearly still a very contentious issue in the community. You've got Paul Bristow on one hand, the mayor of the combined authority, who has said he's going to try and use powers when he gets them to reopen Mill Road Bridge. There's certainly many people in the community who are pleased to have it closed, but on the other hand, many of the traders are still very keen to see it open again.
2: So Katie is, of course, a councillor within Petersfield, which, whilst not being right on top of Mill Road, is pretty close.
3: Yes, Petersfield is sort of on the town side of the Mill Road Bridge, whereas Romsey is on the other side of the bridge. I think perhaps the Romsey representatives have been a bit more strongly pro-closure on occasions. There's certainly still a mix of opinion in the community.
2: Well, on the subject of those Romsey representatives, and we're going to hear from Dave Bagent a little later on in the programme, but Katie had a few things to say about her former Labour colleague herself.
3: I think they've come from sort of rather different traditions, I guess, within the Cambridge Labour Party originally, and now, of course, Dave has moved on first to your party and now to the Greens. Katie is always going to be polite about colleagues of all parties across the chamber, but I think Labour will be feeling a bit more relaxed about the Greens. They lost quite a number of councillors to them last year, but since Andy Burnham has become Prime Minister, Labour are up significantly in the polls. The Greens have faded somewhat, but I think the wind is perhaps back with Labour a little bit at the moment, but we've still got a long way to go before May's elections.
2: I guess we possibly have, and politics do tend to move rather quickly in this country these days. Local government reform. Now, this is something which we might want to discuss a little bit more in a moment or two, but it sounds like Katie was a little bit relieved by the further pause which has come in.
3: Yes, so suddenly we were expecting to have elections in May to the new council. That's not going to happen now, so we're suddenly back to having city council elections, which everybody thought we'd seen the last of. But I think there will probably be a certain measure of relief that there is at least a pause. But on the other hand, if the whole thing is abandoned entirely, then that's a pretty dramatic U-turn from the Labour government.
2: Okay, thanks very much, Phil.
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5: Cambridge Radio.
2: So let's talk now about some of the things which were going on whilst we were on our own summer recess. And Phil, we mentioned that briefly there in our discussion about Katie Thornborough's interview with Trevor, but we heard a few weeks ago that the local government reforms are, well, possibly not going to happen yet, and not going to happen yet, I don't know, months, years?
3: Well, they really came to a shuddering halt really very suddenly. So we'd already had the announcement that the Cambridgeshire and Peterborough decision was getting delayed when a whole bunch of other decisions had been made. But now we've had Angela Rayner standing up in the Commons saying we're doing a review of the whole thing. That is supposed to be completed this month in October. We'll see if that happens. And then the outcome of that review, we really don't know what it's going to be. They may decide to abandon the entire process, which, as I say, would be a pretty shocking U-turn after all the work that's gone into it and you know, the sort of thousands of pages of analysis and so on. Or alternatively, it may be all back on again, and we may be sort of talking about what the new councils are going to be and what that all means politically.
2: And the rather curious thing about all of this is we're not entirely sure as to why the brakes have been applied, because if you look at some of the other Labour policies, it's all for, you know, pushing local democracy and the power of our mayors in particular.
3: Well, there were two reasons given for the delay, really, and it was partly the legal challenges that various councils, mostly reform-led, were bringing against the government, and the government took some legal advice on that, and that kind of clearly made them suck their teeth a bit. And the other aspect of it is, as Angela Rayner said in the Commons, that she wants to be sure that it's sort of aligned with the priorities of the new Prime Minister. Obviously, we have Andy Burnham in office now, but kind of reading between the lines of that, I really wonder if that is sort of shorthand for actually it's a bit too difficult and we don't want to do it.
2: Trying to find a tin can to kick down the road on this one, perhaps.
3: Yes, but how far is it going to get kicked? That's the question.
2: I guess we'll find out. Will it get kicked down the busway? Now, this is an interesting one. The government decision on the C2C busway, so this is Camborne to Cambridge. They're going to go ahead after the public inquiry now.
3: Yes, that was very much the expected decision. So we had the public inquiry earlier in the year, and the sort of result that's now been published, and the decision's been made that it is going to go ahead. So the next stage of that is the sort of the acquisition of the land. There may be further legal challenges potentially, but it's very clear that the decision was driven by enabling housing plans for areas adjacent to where the busway is going to be, so that all these new houses can have a busway to get into, well, Grange Road, if that's going to be very helpful for them, which opinions differ about.
2: And I take it this is not something where the Mayor of Cambridgeshire and Peterborough, Paul Bristow, can step in and say, I don't like it, I don't think the busway should be going here, I'm going to stop it. Is it out of his hands?
3: Well, I don't think he can stop the busway itself being constructed at the moment. However, with bus franchising coming along, it is very much in his hands as to how many buses there are and running along it and under what conditions once all that's gone ahead. And in his evidence to the public inquiry, he was very much making the point that the decisions about the actual timetabling and number of buses and so on are up to the combined authority. And he was saying, you know, you may build a busway and we don't want to run any buses on it, which would be a particularly mad outcome, but not beyond the bounds of possibility.
2: Now, on the subject of transport, somewhere where he has been exercised is in the Neighbours over in Huntingdonshire, the district council there, and there's been issues over free parking. Explain what's happened there.
3: Yes, so this is a bit of a battle between the mayor and the Lib Dem-led Huntingdonshire District Council over whether there should be free parking sort of after a certain time, 4 o'clock, I think, in the afternoon in Huntingdon, St Ives and St Neots. And basically the mayor has a bit of budget to do this, and he's trying to work with the District Council in order to sort of introduce this scheme to allow people to, you know, park for free and do a bit of shopping and boost the economy. But there's a strong difference of opinion, I think it would be fair to say, about how this thing has been going. The council saying, well, the mayor had agreed to this and now he wants to change it, and the mayor's saying, well, the council are dragging their feet and taking far too long, and I'll see if I can find somebody else who
2: and it's gone as far as to say, well, I'm not going to give the money to the district council car parks, I'm going to give it to private operators.
3: Well, I wouldn't be terribly surprised if they patch it up and eventually agree something sensible, but there's definitely a bit of political disagreement going on at the moment.
2: Now, that's not the only thing which has been happening in Hunts. I guess they had a sort of bit of a near-death experience with a no-confidence vote brought by the Conservatives being rejected after Reform councillors abstained. What happened there?
3: Yes, well, this was all also about car parks originally. So Huntingdonshire asked this organisation called Capital and Centric to look at some development plans, again, for Huntingdon, St Ives and St Neots. And they came forward with these plans to actually build a load of various different things on these car parks, which people are kind of quite happily parking their cars on at the moment. And this was met with general horror and shock, and indeed caused the Green members of the ruling coalition to sort of split from the Lib Dems and the Independents. So Huntingdonshire is another council that's now in minority control, and there was this no confidence vote, but it didn't quite go through because the Reform decided just to abstain. So it wouldn't necessarily have the outcome of changing the leadership, because again, as we see in Cambridge, you can still carry on running things as a minority so long as the opposing parties can't get together between themselves.
2: Finally, as we sit here today, there's still technically a hosepipe ban around, well, much of the country, not least including Cambridgeshire, the Cambridge water area, the Anglian water areas as well. And separate to that, of course, there's the ongoing debate as to where any water is going to come from in order to supply new housing. What have our local leaders been saying about that?
3: Yes, well, obviously it's been an extremely hot and extremely dry summer, and the existing water supply is, you know, we've been sucking it out of the aquifer like nobody's business, and it is a very burning question as to where the water for all this new housing is going to come from. So there is this thing called the Water Scarcity Group, and they've been doing quite a bit of work, supposedly, to come up with solutions to this, and a fair amount of money has been spent on this, and there was a press release, I think, from the Greens the other day saying, well, we're trying to get some information about what they've actually come up with, but it's quite hard to get. And I think that is a fair point. There could certainly be some more transparency about what this water scarcity group has actually come up with in terms of solving the issue.
2: Well, all of those issues which we'll be following carefully here on CAMS Politics over the next few weeks and months. Phil Rogers, for now, thank you very much.
3: Thanks.
2: A year ago, Romsey councillor Dave Bagent left Labour. Now he's joined the Greens, and we'll hear from him next on CAMS Politics.
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2: Now, to lose one party is unfortunate. To lose two strikes as carelessness. And one man who has switched parties a couple of times in recent years is the Romsey councillor, Dave Bagent. And I spoke to Councillor Bagent a little earlier on this week. Dave Bagent, welcome to Cambridge Radio and CAMS Politics. Tell me, what brought you to the Greens?
8: Hello, Julian. Thank you for inviting me. I left Labour for a number of reasons, and I'm going to cover a bit of that if that suits. I never left Labour, really. I suppose it left me. My views have always been fairly consistent. I'm a socialist. I'm not overly left-wing. Some people think I am, but I'm not particularly left-wing. But Labour just wasn't doing anything that I felt I could associate with at the time.
2: And is that something which has happened, say, over the premiership of Keir Starmer, or was it something which you'd seen emerging anyway before then?
8: No, I think Labour's come and gone with me in my mind. I mean, I was in it for 62 years, so I went through sort of Wilson, Blair, and Brown, and then on to Corbyn, which I really did enjoy, and then Starmer. And Starmer just didn't present Labour politics as I saw them. It was too much, and so I felt I needed to leave. And I say that it was over Palestine because I feel very strongly. I'm a lifesaver. I spent my life saving people's lives, or for 31 years
2: in the fire service.
8: Yeah. So I'm not a military person. I'm not a person that understands really that sort of thing. And the nightly broadcasts on television about people getting killed, and people talk about the children. Well, the children are defenceless, but so is everybody that was being, what I would term it as, murdered by this sort of genocide. And I was being plagued by it. It was keeping me awake at night. Perhaps even more importantly, the fact that we were not allowed to discuss it as a Labour Party. We took things to the local Cambridge gatherings, the Labour groups and the Labour Party meetings for Cambridge, and they were stopped by the regional office from being discussed. So you take a resolution to say perhaps we didn't ought to be arming Israel, and we were stopped from discussing it. And it was that suppression of freedom of speech, when I look back, I think was even more important.
2: And we're talking within meetings of the local Labour Party rather than a city council meeting, just to be clear.
8: Closed meetings, so there was only Labour Party members in it, but we were not even allowed to discuss it. And it was becoming more and more authoritarian. And I remember Keir Starmer saying at one of the conferences, "We are no longer a party of protest." Well, socialism is a party of protest. It's a party of radical ideas and the balancing and amelioration and coming up with answers. And so I suppose that crystallized my concern, so I decided to leave. And it was coming, and a lot of my friends knew it was coming, but it just one more now. I thought, I'm not going to do this anymore, so I left and became an independent.
2: He spent a little over a year, as an independent. What then took you on to the next stage, to join the Green Party?
8: Well, I went through your party first on the way.
2: which is Jeremy Corbyn's group, of course.
8: Yeah, that came up about a month after I left, so I joined Jeremy Corbyn's group, and that, but never. He had 800,000 people were interested, applied to help him, be with him. It got wasted. So I left that, and then Greens was Zach Polanski. Such a new voice for politics, something that really presented the socialism as I understood it. Not overly left-wing, public ownership, caring about people, staying with NATO, but not being on the aggressive side, being more as a defensive position.
2: And what did Polanski have right that Jeremy Corbyn, who has described earlier your own views, one would imagine that you and he would be a natural fit. Was it just the organisation of your party, or more than that?
8: Yeah, Jeremy is a great public speaker, and he's fearless, and so is Polanski. So they're identical in lots of ways, but what Jeremy didn't manage to do was to control the people around him. He didn't lead. And so what happened to him in the Labour Party, where he got let down so badly, happened again. He took the same sort of people with him to your
2: party. Only quicker, one might imagine, really, this time around.
8: Yeah, I saw it come in and I thought, this is not for me, I can't. So the minute Polanski spoke, I thought, this is a new voice for politics. But I wasn't going to just drop Corbyn. I stayed with him for a year. And then thought, no, I'm wrong here. I'm in the wrong place.
2: So this was a decision which was almost 12 months in the making.
8: Yeah, absolutely. Because I thought, well, I've joined the wrong party when Polanski spoke. But it's bad enough moving around like I have. But I didn't want to be seen as just fickle. You know, I try to be a person of my word, and I think I'm an honest politician. I know I don't tell lies. It's not my way, because it's just not the way to do politics. But I stuck with Corbyn. I've now moved to the Greens. It's been pleasant being amongst them. A lot of young people, a lot of young thoughts, a lot of idealistic people, and maybe sometimes a bit naive, which I think is great. It's not all dyed-in-the-wall politics, so it's interesting.
2: On the city council, not exclusively. If there's a younger politician, the chances are they're going to be sitting or standing with the Greens rather than for one of the other groups. Do you think, as somebody who has many years' experience within politics and other areas of public life to a certain extent, can you offer them something from your previous experience?
8: Yeah, I bring experience to them. The thing about young minds is they're uncorrupted, more or less. They just know what they've learnt. And I've learnt a great deal. And I think experience tends to change your attitude. Sometimes you start at the compromise rather than starting at the what you really want to do, because you know you're going to compromise, and then you start the compromise. So I will bring to them some experience of how things are done and how they might want to think about doing things. I don't want to be there. I don't want to take over the Greens. I don't want to do any of that. I'm far too old to be doing that. What I want to do is say to them, you know, it's okay to do this, and maybe you should think about that. And those sorts of attitudes, there is a need for them to level up now, because you've got the Polanski lights, if you like, and then you've got the previous Green cohort.
2: Because there has very much been, in the messaging, there has been a shift in the Greens. It's not the kind of, how can I say, the Greenham Common grouping of maybe 40-plus years ago. It's very much a different party, or is it? Are there elements that were always there? I guess it's always leaned very much towards...
8: Yeah, I think it's been left, but I think it was mostly middle class left, and you know, the Green and Common groups and things like that. Now it's looking at the working class ideals. I think there's a lot more about politics in it, rather than raw politics, that is, as opposed to the politics of being green.
2: Mm-hmm. And then Cambridge, when you go knocking on the doors in Romsey or bump into somebody in the street, what are the issues that they are thinking about locally?
8: Yeah, I think people are very aware of climate change. This summer's made it even clearer to the people that thought it was somebody else's problem. That I think that climate change is going to be the new new thing that we should be fighting to stop, even making our small contributions by cycling instead of driving a car. People will still drive cars, but people are becoming concerned about climate change. So that's a big issue. Education, as always, employment, housing, the streets, Mill Road.
2: I almost don't bring it up, really. Do you feel that the bridge in particular, and let's be careful how everyone says this, but let's just describe them as restrictions, still very much a live issue for, well, certainly those on the Mill Road, but one looks around social media and people still, you know, rightly or wrongly, getting quite agitated about it.
8: The situation in Romsey is predominantly in favour of the restrictions on the bridge. In fact, most people in Romsey would want to go for it.
2: I seem to recall the initial consultation was one, this fairly broad brushstroke, but it was pretty much, if you lived in or around Mill Road, then you would be in favour of restrictions. But the further away you moved from there, the more likely you were to want to have it all open.
8: Yeah, I think that's absolutely true. There's been a lot of spurious, well, let's say 17% of the people that voted wanted it to be left open. There were 70% wanted it restricted, and then there were the people in between that didn't quite mind, so they're the abstainers, if you like. The reality is that it's working well, that most people that I speak to are really thinking it's a great idea. If you live in Romsey, it's improved our life.
2: If I was one of the traders, though, I might be taking a different view at this point. I'd be saying, oh, takings are down, shops not doing so well, people aren't stopping anymore.
8: I think that's old hat. I think there's one or two traders may be affected by a lack of passing trade. But your passing trade in Romsey and in Petersfield are the people that walk along the road, and people that cycle along the road, and the people that come to your shop by bike or by foot. And every time they say we need the cars back, they forget they're alienating the 70% of people that voted for the restriction. There's a few diehards, and I'm not going to mention any names because it's all nice people. Just, they won't seem to let go and recognise that democracy exists.
2: And Romsey itself, the Greens now, I think, have, if you include yourself, three out of the four Romsey seats, yeah. Three city council, one county council. That's a bit of a change to the old red Romsey.
8: Well, it is, but there again, it was all Lib Dem when I won in 2014. You know, it was Lib Dem, and we took it, and red Romsey became red Romsey again. And I think that there is no doubt that green is the new red. There were 400 people in Romsey Labour Party. We used to have 50 or 60 activists under Corbyn. Every one of those people left the Labour Party. Most of them have joined the Greens.
2: And so, you don't think that Andy Burnham is the man to bring them back? He seems to, at least on the face of it, moving more to the left than we've seen from Labour, certainly since Corbyn, of course.
8: Yeah, it's interesting. I don't think he was ever a left-winger. I remember talking to him and seeing him when he was part of Blair's government. He's a right-winger. Now, there's nothing wrong in being a right-winger, and he's certainly talking the talk. I mean, the whole idea about social care, it needs shaping up. It definitely needs. And he's thinking about, let's do some things and not just talk about them and get on with it. I think that he offers a promise to Labour, but I think Labour's lost its heart. And whether it can get it back or not, I wish him well, because I don't want to see this country run down. But the way it was going under the Tories, and the way that Starmer presented as another Tory, and now the rise of Reform, this is scary stuff. This is really scary stuff. I was born in the war, but I don't remember the war, and nobody does. And so people don't actually recognise about what the black shirts mean. I wish him well. I wish Burnham well. I really do. But I think that there's a new bit between our teeth, especially in Cambridge. The Greens would have taken the whole of Cambridge if it had been an all-up election. There's no question about it. There would have been very few Labour people left at all.
2: Well, one wonders what might happen now, because one thing Andy Burnham has done is put on hold this idea of unitary authorities, so we don't know when or if we might get a greater Cambridge Council, or indeed what format that might take. So, as it stands, we'll be having city council elections again next year. Is there a possibility, were we to retain a city council for a few more years, of the Greens taking control?
8: I think there's every probability. I don't think it's a possibility. I'd be very confident, or I am very confident now, that I am a Green. I think that Labour's burnt its boats in the city. The city centre project, this £100 million...
2: The so-called civic quarter, which takes in, Corn Exchange and Guildhall on one hand, but and I think important, I was about to say important for many, many people, Cambridge Market itself.
8: Yeah, I think that the budget is spiralling. See, there's no fixed budget. Whoever does the contract, McAlpine, I think it is, will have an open budget. If materials go up, the budget goes up. It's not like a quote where you go, as in the old days, well, I promised I'd do it for 50 million like it started. It's now at 90 something million. It's going to go to 120, and real cynics would say possibly even 200 million pounds. This is not the time.
2: It does, surely most people would agree, though, that the market area does need a bit of a spruce up. The question is surely how you spruce it up, and maybe when.
8: I'm not sure. There's a lot of talk about health and safety. If the council wanted, I'm not going to blame the council for this, but if they wanted to make it hygienic, they could do that in the existing state. They just need to employ somebody to scrub the floors properly, to use a machine or something. It's a bit health and safety. It's a bit of a risk. My goodness, but no good having a perfect platform on the market square, is there? And the minute you step off the market square onto the pavement, you're falling down potholes and tripping up where cars have parked and broken the paving stones.
2: And you're speaking to somebody who broke his arm walking across Parker's Piece. refer to your first election in 2014 and the fact that you are a wartime baby, dare I say. Would you stand next time around? When would your seat be up? Like 2028, perhaps?
8: Yeah. If I feel like I feel like now, yes, absolutely. I spent my life in service. What would I do? It is my whole life now is politics, and my grandchildren, my grandchildren are grown up. So really, yeah, I intend to stay as long as I feel as I can do good. If I feel that I can't do any good anymore, then, I've got some skills. Not always, people don't like them, but I'm a bit of a Marmite person. But I've got some skills, and residents, if they give me a problem, they know it's not going to disappear. It'll get solved, or I lose some of the battles. But residents know that they're going to get served. That's my skill, being a firefighter.
2: Dave Bajan, thanks for joining us.
8: Thank you.
2: Phil Rogers, I kind of liked Dave's argument that it wasn't so much him leaving Labour, but the other way around. Do you think that he can feel himself justified, vindicated, now that Andy Burnham is moving the party leftwards again?
3: Well, I've been expecting this move for really quite a long time, and I think Dave was hoping that your party would take off to rather a bigger extent than it did.
2: I don't think I've ever seen a party get zero in an opinion poll before, which is what happened to your party in a recent YouGov survey. They normally just don't mention them.
3: Well, I think the Lib Dems may have managed it back in the 80s at various times of trouble for them, but they're clearly over that now. But your party seemed to specialise in sort of arguing with itself to a really pretty impressive extent. However, Dave's now made the move to the Greens, and I think, given the situation on the City Council and the current political position, that does make sense for him. He's clearly always been very much on the left of the Labour Party, both nationally and locally. But he's also someone who really understands campaigning, and he's been a very effective campaigner in Romsey over the years, and really knows about how, feet on the streets and knocking on doors and the whole process of getting people to vote actually works.
2: And do you think that will be of benefit to the Greens as a whole in Cambridge?
3: Well, the Greens have got pretty good at that themselves as well, after sort of many long years where it seemed that they felt the way to get people to vote for them was to write lengthy essays in small fonts, spies on leaflets and put it through people's letterboxes. They've really improved their campaigning techniques in recent years. I'm certainly expecting Dave will carry on with pretty effective campaigning for some time to come.
2: And Romsey itself, we discussed this during the interview, once red Romsey, potentially heading to be green Romsey.
3: Yes, I remember when the Lib Dems first took over in Romsey, back in the 90s, I think, and they were sort of quite jubilant when they got their first councillors elected, because of the first non-Labour councillor in Romsey since the Russian Revolution, and Labour got it all back for, you know, post the Lib Dem Conservative coalition, and Romsey didn't like that one tiny little bit. But now we're very much seeing the Greens taking over, and there's only one remaining Labour councillor who is probably looking a bit nervous now, and the Greens have got the other three seats.
2: Well, we'll see what happens when we get to... I can't believe we're already talking so much about the local elections, which aren't until May 2027. I guess maybe we're excited that we're actually going to be getting some, perhaps. Phil, thank you very much, as always. We will follow all of that over the course of the next few weeks and months, and our next edition of CAMS Politics is in November. I hope you can join us for that, and you can catch up with some of our past episodes on the website as well at cambridge.radio. Phil Rogers, thank you.
3: Thanks for having me on.
2: And thanks to you for listening.

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3: There's a passage between Caius College and the Senate House, and this leap, you have to jump about 7 feet horizontally. It's 40 feet high or something. If you fall off, you're done for.
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5: From the Sky News Centre at 1. Justice Secretary Alex Norris won't put a time frame on when court backlogs will start easing in England and Wales, but insists they will. The government's conceded that scrapping plans to get rid of jury trials for some serious crimes inevitably means caseloads will rise first. Only certain fraud and financial offences will be judge-only hearings. Chair of the Bar Council, Kirsty Brimelow, says investment and opening up all courts are key too.
6: More of that and less focus on structural reform, because you run a real danger at this time of adding another layer of complexity. And it's a very, very delicate legal ecosystem we have. Put the resources into it in order to get it back to where it was.
5: Higher earning parents have been told they won't lose access to free childcare if the Tories win the next election. The party's conference in Birmingham's beginning with questions around its triple lock policy. The Prime Minister's hinted Labour would stop using the amount of money we make to calculate the annual rise in the state pension to pay for England's social care. Shadow Education Secretary Laura Trott insists the Tories' position is unchanged.
7: Triple lock is our policy, it will remain our policy, it will be on our MEX manifesto. This is actually quite a distraction technique by the Labour Party. They're trying to talk about the triple lock because they don't want to talk about working age welfare.
5: A Metropolitan Police officer has been charged with sexually assaulting two women while on duty. 43-year-old Islam Abdel Hadi is due in court tomorrow. Debris has been found in the search for a missing plane that left Bermuda. The aircraft bound for Boston had six people on board when it lost contact yesterday. Max Verstappen's won a rain-hit Bahrain Grand Prix in Malaysia. The Red Bull driver finished ahead of F1 championship leader Kimi Antonelli and Lewis Hamilton. And it's bad news if you're hoping to go to Glastonbury next year. Tickets sold out in less than 45 minutes earlier, despite being the most expensive in the festival's history. That's the latest. I'm Faye De Silva.
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8: Hello, I am Matthew Parrott and this is the Cambridge Gig Show. Over the next hour, plenty more recommendations of live music events coming to this area, and we start today with the Proclaimers, who are coming to the Cambridge Corn Exchange.

The Proclaimers and Letter from America, of course, starting off another Cambridge gig show. Thanks for joining me once again. You're very welcome to the programme. We are here every week where we take our look at some of the live music events coming to Cambridge and the surrounding area. We cover the big artists and we cover tribute acts to the big artists as well. But the real Proclaimers, the originals, are going to be in Cambridge in November. The 3rd of November is the date for your diary. They'll be at the Corn Exchange. And, well, a special bonus prize if you can name the two Proclaimers. Any ideas? Craig and Charlie Reed are their names. I didn't ever know that until today, actually. But Craig and Charlie Reed, the Proclaimers, in Cambridge in November. And just last month, actually, they released a brand new album called You May Offend. And it's their 13th studio album. But of course, they'll be playing all the big hits, like that one, Letter from America, Sunshine on Leith, I'm Gonna Be, and all the songs which the Proclaimers are known for. So don't miss that one if you're a fan of their music. We have a real wide variety of music for you on the programme today. We've got some 10cc on the way soon. Also, The Wedding Present, remember them? Transvision Vamp, The Bee Gees, Jimmy Nail, The Gypsy Kings, and even The Carpenters coming up later. But right now, we're going to turn our attention to Teenage Fan Club, another band I've not heard from for a while, but they are still around. And on the same date that the Proclaimers are at the Corn Exchange, they are going to be playing at The Junction.

There we go, Teenage Fan Club, and that is Neil Young, spelt J-U-N-G. And Teenage Fan Club is one of those bands that I've always thought I should listen to more, because whenever I hear something from them, I do like it, but I've never really got round to listening to a lot of their music. Maybe I should consider this gig coming up on the 3rd of November. It's at Junction 1. And it's part of a 35-date tour across the UK and Europe for the band. And, yeah, they've been going for 37 years. So you can see them now at the Junction, 3rd of November, Teenage Fan Club. And I'll definitely make a note to listen to some more of their music. We move from that to 10cc and a very special show happening at the Apex in Bury on the 28th of October. This is 10cc's Graham Gouldman and Heart Full of Songs. Now, Heart Full of Songs is a project that he started more than a decade ago, purely for the pleasure of playing the songs that he wrote or co-wrote in their simplest acoustic form. And it started off as a three-piece that supported 10cc at their headline concerts. But now it's evolved into its own thing. So Heart Full of Songs with Graham Gouldman from 10cc. You can really hear the classic 10cc songs stripped down to their barest form on the 28th of October at the Apex in Bury. And I thought it was a good excuse to remind ourselves of the magic of their music.

0: Two songs from 10cc to remind you of their music, but there's plenty more where that came from at Graham Goldman's Heartful of Songs. So acoustic versions of the old 10cc classics coming to the Apex in Bury on the 28th of October. This is Matthew Parrott with the Cambridge Gig Show from Cambridge Radio. 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We'll tell you about that next.
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So quite a few summer gigs announced already. Last week we told you about Simply Red, who are going to be playing at Newmarket Nights in August. And that bunch, Madness, are going to be doing two summer gigs in this area. One of them is going to be at the Bedford Summer Sessions on the 2nd of July. But before that, they'll be at Thetford Forest on the 20th of June. I was lucky enough to see them this summer at Newmarket Nights, and they were really fantastic. They've got such a back catalogue, of course, of well-known songs, and it was nice to see younger people as well as older ones like myself enjoying their music. So Madness, Thetford Forest on the 20th of June next year, and Bedford Summer Sessions on the 2nd of July. Two chances to catch them. You never know how much longer they'll be performing live and touring, so catch them while you can. It's the Cambridge Gig Show from Cambridge Radio. We turn our attention now to The Wedding Present. Remember them? They're going to be at The Junction on the 29th of October. And here's what happened when they tried out an old Cilla Black song.

The Wedding Present, that's a live version of Cilla Black's Step Inside Love. And The Wedding Present will be at The Junction on the 29th of October. Now, a gig we've told you about before on this programme, but it's coming up soon now. This coming Friday, the 9th of October, you can see Jive Talkin' Bee Gees, a tribute to the Bee Gees. It's coming to the Haverhill Arts Centre.

0: from the 70s and from the 90s. We played you Night Fever, and before that, For Whom the Bell Tolls. Now, I've never been to a Bee Gees tribute concert, but I imagine it's a great evening. I mean, they've had so many good hits over the years of different styles, and those harmonies, you know, if the tribute bands get them right, they must sound brilliant live. So definitely worth considering this at the Haverhill Arts Centre on, it's this coming Friday, the 9th of October, Jive Talkin' Bee Gees. And they're made up by two brothers who play the roles of Barry and Morris Gibb. And one of them has brought his son in on the act as well. And he takes on the role of Robin Gibb. So Gary and Darren Simmons, and Darren's son Jack as well performing, and they're supported by a four-piece band with lead guitar, violin, cello and drums. And if you have a look on the Haverhill Arts Centre website, you'll see some of the accolades that they've had when they've done previous concerts. Jive Talkin' Bee Gees at the Haverhill Arts Centre this coming Friday, the 9th of October. This is the Cambridge Gig Show with Matthew Parrott. This is the programme for you. If you're always too late to get your tickets, if you just find out about a gig and you think, oh, I wish I'd got tickets for that, but it's already sold out, or you just don't get round to it because you know, forget people are on or are not even aware that people are on in this area, then this is the programme that you should listen to every week, because we try and give you plenty of prior warning of gigs that are coming up, both from the original artists and their tributes too. Now, still to come in the programme this week, we've got songs from Transvision Vamp, from Jimmy Nail, The Carpenters, and even The Gypsy Kings. So stay with us for those.
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the Carpenters and Only Yesterday. And we played you that one because the Carpenters Experience is coming to the Maltings in Ely on October 25th. This is a special afternoon show. It's a matinee at 1:30 in the afternoon. I don't know if that suggests that maybe the fans of this are going to be slightly on the older side, so they wouldn't want to go out in the evening, but it's fine. You can go in the afternoon for this matinee show, and you'll hear all of the Carpenters' hits lovingly recreated. They sold more than 90 million records worldwide in their career, which began in the 60s. And they were very popular in the 70s, of course. But their career ended in 1983 when Karen died from heart failure, which was brought on by complications of anorexia. And her death actually helped to increase public awareness about eating disorders. Yeah, very, very sad when their career ended. But yes, so many hits, and you can hear them all, as I said, at the Maltings in Ely, October 25th, in the afternoon between 1 and 4. Now, if you ever miss this programme, do not despair. There are plenty of chances to hear it during the week. We're on at 1 o'clock on a Sunday, and then also you can hear us at 6 p.m. on a Tuesday and 2 p.m. on a Friday afternoon. But if you miss any of those, you can listen back on our website, cambridge.radio. We move now, a big gear change coming up, because we're moving from the Carpenters to Transvision Vamp. Remember them? They're going to be at the Junction in Cambridge on the 14th of October. It's their first UK tour since 1991.

also perhaps best known for songs like I Want Your Love and Baby I Don't Care. But that one was a hit for them as well in 1989, Transvision Vamp. And that is Born to Be Sold. You can see them at the Junction in Cambridge on the 14th of October. Just time to tell you about a couple more gigs before we go today. Jimmy Nail is going to be at the Apex in Bury on the 17th of October.

So a special evening with Jimmy Nail at the Apex in Bury on the 16th of October. He'll be bringing stories from throughout his career to the audience, as well as singing some of his best love songs, like that one, Crocodile Shoes. That's almost it from the Cambridge Gig Show for another week. Thanks very much for listening. I'm going to leave you today with the Gypsy Kings, because they are coming to the Cambridge Corn Exchange on the 5th of November for a special show. I will see you next time.

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7: From the Sky News Centre at 2, Andy Burnham's scrapping plans, which would have seen thousands of jury trials in England and Wales, replaced with judge-only hearings. Sir Keir Starmer had put forward the approach for all but the most serious offences. But the Prime Minister has announced the scaled-back approach will now only apply to some fraud and financial crimes. Andrew Thomas, KC, is chair of the Criminal Bar Association. He says just getting the basics right would make the system more efficient.
8: We lose many, many hours in every courtroom every week through simple problems like video playback not working, defendants not being produced in court on time.
7: Kemi Badenoch wants to help higher-earning parents gain access to free childcare. If the Tories win the next election, they're promising to abolish a threshold, stopping mums and dads who earn more than £100,000 a year from being eligible. A Metropolitan Police officer has been charged with sexually assaulting two women. PC Islam Abdelhadi is accused of two separate incidents while on duty. The president of a prestigious New York university linked to the alleged gang rape of a student has called the case deeply disturbing.
9: This has been one of the most difficult weeks in our history, and I know many of you are angry, saddened, and struggling. We don't have all the answers, but we are committed to investigating and finding the answers our community deserves.
7: Michael Kotlikoff's promised greater transparency. It says prosecutors reopen an investigation into allegations a 20-year-old woman was attacked by seven people at a fraternity house in 2024. Those who tried to get their hands on Glastonbury tickets had little time to do so this morning. The general sale sold out in less than 45 minutes, and people lucky enough to get one paid more than £400. And to sport, and Max Verstappen earned his first victory of the season by winning the Bahrain Grand Prix in Malaysia. The Red Bull driver finished a rain-affected race ahead of F1 Championship leader Kimi Antonelli and Lewis Hamilton. That's the latest. I'm Stevie Shillinglaw.
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A very good afternoon from Cambridge Radio, and many thanks to Matthew Parrott for the Cambridge Gig Guide. It's just 3 minutes past 2 p.m. on a Sunday afternoon, and that means it's time once again to check out the 60s scene. My name's John Gannon, and every week at this time, it's my pleasure to play for you a selection of those classic, rare, and forgotten sounds from many of the groups and artists that made the 60s one of the most exciting decades. Now, tracks coming up this week include Ricky Nelson, The Flowerpot Men, Dave Berry, The Honeycombs, The Foundations, Tammy Terrell, Tommy Rowe, Billy J. Kramer and his Dakotas, and many more besides. In part one, you can catch my one-hit wonder spot and the B-side A-side feature. Part two, you can drop into my guitar twangers corner once again, plus check out the 60s Top 10 chart, looking this week at October the 4th, 1963. Okay, let's get the music started this afternoon and get us off to a great start this week. We've got Leroy Van Dyke, and he says, well, walk on by.

0: A very warm welcome to the 60s scene this week, and getting us off to a great start, Leroy Van Dyke and Walk On By. That took Leroy into the charts at number 5 in January 1962. Yeah, he came from Mora in Missouri, an American country music singer best known for his hit called The Auctioneer, and that was back in 1959. And this track, of course, which was named by Billboard magazine in 1994 as the biggest country single of all time, can't be bad. Walk On By, yes, Leroy Van Dyke. And we got to say happy birthday to Leroy Van Dyke. He's 97 this very day. 97, eh? Still going strong, I believe. Okay, it's Cambridge Radio on this Sunday afternoon. I want you to sit back, relax, turn your volume up, because I'm transporting you back to one of the best periods in pop music. Yeah, that was wonderful. Swinging 60s.
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One of those great 60s rarities, How Many Days Have Passed, from a group called Clear Light. This was found on the only studio album by the American psychedelic rock band, released in September 1967. The album was a moderate success and actually peaked at number 126 on the Billboard Hot 100. Can't be bad. Clear Light and How Many Days Have Passed. A rather unique sound, I thought. Well, one of those rarities. Okay, hope you're going to enjoy what I've got lined up.

For you, a very warm welcome to all you 60s fans this afternoon. Great to have your company. Any new listeners out there, you're very welcome to the show. I certainly hope you're going to stick around and enjoy all these great sounds that I've found for you this week.

0: A couple of tracks I just picked up for this afternoon's show, if you pardon the pun. First of all, was If You Gotta Pick a Baby from the Honeycombs. Yeah, they came from North London and was produced by producer extraordinaire Joe Meek. He gave them their name, named after a hit called Honeycomb in the 50s. And this track, If You Gotta Pick a Baby, I do believe was on an LP track, 1964, but a rather good sound. And we must just say happy birthday to one of the Honeycombs, Martin Murray. He's going to be 85 on Wednesday. So, Martin, have a great day when Wednesday comes around. Okay, I'd just like to say thanks to the 60s websites on Facebook for approving my posts. Very much appreciated, because we have to keep the sound of the 60s alive every Sunday between 2 and 4. So there you go. Oh, it's Cambridge Radio on this Sunday afternoon, taking you back to that wonderful decade and hopefully jogging your memory as we go along the way.
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There you go, one of those great 60s instrumental sounds, Cerveza from Boots Brown and his Blockbusters. And his real name was Homer Lewis Randolph. He was known as Shorty Boots Brown, how about that? And he's released quite a few sort of instrumental sounds in the late 50s and early 60s. This one, Cerveza, was one of his early releases from 1958. A rather good sound for a Sunday afternoon. Okay, I'll start to say a big hi this afternoon to Rose Smith, Heather Allen and Jamie McRoberts Wyatt. Hope you're all well and enjoying the sounds I found this week. And just sit back and you can enjoy some more great sounds as we go along the way. It's Cambridge Radio on a Sunday afternoon.

is 20 minutes past 2 here on Cambridge Radio. Time now for a little feature that I call my One Hit Wonder Spot. This is a chance to hear a couple of those tracks that came into our charts during the 60s, made their impression there, and for some reason they never recharted. This week I've gone across the sea to the USA once again. I've got a couple of great US One Hit Wonders, starting with a man who likes to roam around and he's doing a spot of barefooting, Mr. Robert Parker.

0: two more of those marvellous one-hit wonders of the 60s, and this week we had a couple of US one-hit wonders, starting with Mr. Robert Parker, who was Barefootin', and that was a US number 7 hit in June 1966. And after that, we had a great track, Little Girl from the Syndicate of Sound, a US number 8 hit in July 1966. And to me, that was one of the best sort of one-hit wonders of the 1966 year. Little Girl, the Syndicate of Sound. Next week at this time, well, I'll find a couple more of those great sort of one-hit wonders, possibly a couple of English one-hit wonders. I'm not sure. I've got a few days to think about them.
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2: 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Here.

0: The Flower Pot Men, not a Bill and Ben, but an English group created in 1967 by John Carter and Ken Lewis. In a Moment of Madness, The Flower Pot Men, released in 1969. And The Flower Pot Men, well, John Carter and Ken Lewis used to do their production work with Joe Meek before they actually created The Flower Pot Men. And we must just say, happy birthday to one of the founder members of The Flower Pot Men, Robin Shaw. He's going to be 86 on Tuesday, so Robin, have a great day when Tuesday comes around. Okay, I do hope you're enjoying the music this week. My name's John Gannon, and you're listening to The 60s Scene. I'm here every Sunday between 2 and 4, taking you back to that wonderful decade, and hopefully we'll just bring back a few pleasant memories and jog your memory as we go along the way.
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Time now for a little feature that I call my What's On feature, where we check out anything that's going on around the city of Cambridge concerning the 60s. Coming up at the Gordon Craig Theatre, Lippenway, Stevenage, on Thursday the 8th until Saturday the 10th of October, it's That'll Be the Day, a great music and comedy show featuring music from the 50s to the 80s. Starts at 7:30 and tickets are priced at £33.50. So that's the Gordon Craig Theatre, Lippenway, Stevenage, on Thursday the 8th until Saturday the 10th of October, That'll Be the Day. Great music and comedy, as I said, from the 50s to the 80s, 7:30 start, and tickets are priced at £33.50, and the box office phone number is 01438 363 200, or you can book online. And that's about it for now. Things are still fairly quiet. If you are having or know of a 60s function coming up sometime in the future and would like some free advertising, you can email me to studio@cambridge.radio. I'll be very pleased to hear from you, and I'll give your function a plug absolutely free of charge, courtesy of Cambridge Radio.

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0: And nice touch of Motown magic, courtesy of The Temptations, Don't Look Back. The most successful group in black music history, The Temptations. They came together in 1961 in Detroit, and they signed to Motown the very same year. They were teamed up with writer, producer, performer Smokey Robinson, and after their first major hit, they enjoyed a string of great US chart entries. This one came out in 1965. I do believe it might have been a B-side or an LP track, I should think. Don't Look Back, The Temptations. Sounded great. Okay, just like I say, be a big hi this afternoon to Alan Jones, Clive Bilton and Johnny Johnson. Hope you're all well and enjoying today's show. And of course, I always say, if you're having a birthday or an anniversary or dedication, anything you like, you can get in touch. My email is studio@cambridge.radio, or my text number is 07919 070 490, and I'll be very pleased to hear from you this afternoon.
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Another one of those great Joe Meek productions, Walk With Me My Angel, Walk With Me My Angel, from Don Charles. He was a popular English ballad singer and record producer, and later in his life he was a writer of a self-help book. He is best known for this track, Walk With Me My Angel, and he also produced several tracks for a group you might hear shortly, The Tornadoes. He released Walk With Me My Angel in 1962, a rather good sound, should have been a hit for him, I reckon. And of course, I'd like to say a big hi to any Joe Meek fans that have tuned in this afternoon. Well, you're very welcome to the show. I hope you're going to enjoy the Joe Meek stuff I found for this week's show, and of course, the rest of my selection as well. Okay, and did you know that track, Walk With Me My Angel by Don Charles, was actually banned by the BBC? Yes, we couldn't have people walking with angels back in those days. Just didn't go on, did it?

It's 19 minutes to 3 here on Cambridge Radio. Time now for a little feature that I call my B-side, A-side feature. This is where I flip over a couple of 60s records and play those B-sides. But I do feel sometimes those B-sides are every bit as good as the A-sides and tend to be forgotten, and they could have made possibly good A-sides. And we're starting with Mr. Dave Berry this week. Yes, one of the popular 60s singers, Mr. Dave Berry and his Cruisers.

Two more of those B-sides that I feel could have made good A-sides. Just my personal opinion. First of all, we heard Now from Dave Berry and the Cruisers, found on the B-side of The Strange Effect from 1965. And after that, it was All I Need from Gina Washington and the Ram Jam Band, found on the B-side of Que Sera Sera, released in 1966. Yeah, two very popular 60s singers there and their bands, Dave Berry and Gina Washington. Next week at this time, well, I'll flip over a couple more of those 60s tracks and play those B-sides, because as I said, sometimes they're almost forgotten about, and some of them are very, very good. I'm sure you'll agree. Okay, now every week about this time here on the station, I like to play a track by my favourite instrumental outfit from the 60s, the Tornadoes. And this week, well, this week is no exception.

0: Tornadoes sounding fine there on a track called Indian Brave. That was taken from an album called Away From It All, written and produced by Joe Meek himself. It was a track that would have made a good single, I feel, and was later covered by another of Joe Meek's groups called The Outlaws. They released this track in 1962 on that album, Away From It All. Yes, it should have been a single. I reckon, Indian Brave. And we must just say, happy birthday to one of the founder members of the Tornadoes, George Bellamy. He's going to be 85 this coming Thursday. So George, have a great day when Thursday comes around. I hope you're enjoying what you're hearing. My name is John Gannon. I'm here every Sunday between 2 and 4 to take you back to that wonderful decade and hopefully bring back some pleasant memories and jog your memory as we go along the way.
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0: One of those rather unusual rare records from the 60s, a man called Will Andy. No idea who he was, where he came from, but that was rather strange but nice. Everywhere. Came out in 1966. Yes, you can hear Cambridge Radio everywhere you go. We're your local community radio station. Okay, I hope you're enjoying the music. My name is John Gannon. As I said, here every Sunday between 2 and 4 to take you back to that wonderful decade.
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Winding up the first part of this week's 60 scene, Little Boy from Barbara Lyons. A very early 60s singer, Barbara Lyons, and she released that in 1960. And I've no idea where she came from, but she should have made more records. She had quite a good voice. Little Boy to wind things up on the first part of this week's 60 scene.

Okay, the 60s scene will continue after the news break. Please stick with us. Got loads of good stuff lined up in part two, including my guitar and Fangers Corner, and of course my top 10 chart this week, taken this very day in 1963. So stick right with us here on Cambridge Radio to enjoy some more wonderful 60s sound. My name is John Gannon. I'm here every Sunday between 2 and 4 to take you back to that wonderful decade, and hopefully we bring back some pleasant memories and remember those good times.

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6: From the Sky News Centre at 3, a cabinet minister insists court backlogs in England and Wales will start falling in this parliament. That's despite Andy Burnham's government scrapping the controversial plan to curb jury trials for the most serious offences. The move is a U-turn on proposals from Sir Keir Starmer to try to tackle excessive delays in the system. But Justice Secretary Alex Norris admits there's no quick fix.
7: Of course, this will take time to go through Parliament. It'll take time to implement. So cases will continue to rise until we have the legislation, but then they will see the significant falls over the next decade that this legislation drives.
6: The president of New York's Cornell University says he's deeply disturbed by the alleged gang rape of a student in 2024. Prosecutors in New York have reopened an investigation into claims a 20-year-old woman was attacked by seven men who were members of the same fraternity. Higher-earning parents have been told they won't lose access to free childcare if the Conservatives win the next election. The party's conference in Birmingham is beginning with questions around its policy on the triple lock. The Prime Minister's hinted Labour would adjust it to pay for social care in England, but Shadow Education Secretary Laura Trott insists the Tories' position is unchanged.
8: Triple lock is our policy, it will remain our policy, it will be on our next manifesto. But this is actually quite a distraction technique by the Labour Party. They're trying to talk about the triple lock because they don't want to talk about working age welfare.
6: A Metropolitan Police officer has been charged with sexually assaulting two women while on duty. 43-year-old Islam Abdelhadi is due in court tomorrow morning. Brazil's voting in a high-stakes presidential election. The front-runners are incumbent Lula da Silva and Flavio Bolsonaro, the son of jailed former far-right leader Jair. If no candidate gets more than 50%, the top two will run off in 3 weeks. And Max Verstappen overcame a chaotic, twice-delayed, rain-affected race to claim his first win of the F1 season at the Bahrain Grand Prix in Malaysia. Championship leader Kimi Antonelli strengthened his title bid with second place as George Russell retired late on. That's the latest. I'm Stevie Shillinglong.
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0: Cambridge Radio.

Welcome back to the 60s scene here on Cambridge Radio. And it's 2 minutes past three. And coming up in part two of this week's show, we've got Tammy Terrell, The 3 Degrees, Billy J. Kramer and his Dakotas, Tommy Rowe, Junior Walker and the All-Stars. Plus, of course, you can drop into my Guitar Twangers Corner and my check out my top 10 chart, which is taken this week from this very day in 1963. And so much more besides. Getting us off to a great start in part two this week. We've got the sound of the Foundations, and they say, well, let the heartaches begin.

of the Foundations, Pat Burke. He's going to be 89 on Friday. So, Pat, I do hope you have a great day when Friday comes around. Okay, I want you to sit back now, relax, turn your volume up, and enjoy some more great sounds from that classic decade, yeah, the swinging 60s.

0: Another one of those great rarities from the 60s. Yeah, I like to find these rarer ones. Busy Signal from a man called Chris Jensen. And I'm not sure where he came from or who he was. But he made that in 1962. A rather unique sound, I thought. Busy Signal. Okay, I hope you're going to enjoy the rest of the show. I've got some good stuff lined up for you. So just sit back and say you can enjoy these sounds. Hopefully we'll jog your memory as we go along the way. And if you're having a birthday or having an anniversary or a dedication or just a mention, get in touch. Please do. My email is studio@cambridge.radio or my text number is 07919 070 490, and I should be very pleased to hear from you this afternoon.
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0: A couple of what you might call sorrowful records. First of all, we heard Sorry, and that was from Billy J. Kramer, believe it or not, and his Dakotas. William Howard Ashton, he came from Bootle in Liverpool. He was teamed up with the Manchester-based Dakotas and signed to Brian Epstein's management. And their UK chart success was maintained by a string of Lennon and McCartney songs. But this one was a bit different, I think. Came out in 1967. Sorry, Billy J. Kramer and the Dakotas. And after that, it was Shep and the Limelights and You'll Be Sorry, an American doo-wop group of the early 60s, initially billed as Shane Shepherd and the Limelights, but they changed it to Shep and the Limelights, and they released You'll Be Sorry in 1961. Great stuff. Okay, Cambridge Radio, Sunday afternoon, 2 to 4.
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0: Motown sound of Tammy Terrell and I Can't Go On Without You. Although mostly for her work with Marvin Gaye, she did cut a great series of solo R&B tracks like this one. I Can't Go On Without You was released in 1968. Wonderful Motown stuff. And if you like the sound of Motown, we do have a couple of shows here on Cambridge Radio that also reflect the Motown sound. Yes, Chris Brown's Soul and Dance Show on Saturday evening, 6 to 8. He plays great soul stuff and, of course, Motown along the way. And after that, followed at 8 o'clock to 10 o'clock, it's Paul Gray's Soul Stew. Yeah, Paul has some wonderful sounds, as well as soul stuff. He also likes to play Motown whenever he gets the chance. So either of those two shows, great stuff. Chris Brown and Paul Gray here on Cambridge Radio on a Sunday evening. It's Cambridge Radio, and I hope you're enjoying what you're hearing. It's 18 minutes past 3 here on Cambridge Radio. Time now for a little feature that I call my Top 10 Chart. And this week's chart is taken from October the 4th, 1963. And in 1963, number 10 was It's All in the Game from Cliff Richard and the Shadows. Number 9, Just Like Eddie, Hines. Number 8, it was Applejack from Jet Harris and Tony Meehan. And number 7 was Blue Bayou from Roy Orbison. And at number 6 we had Shindig from The Shadows Themselves. And at number 5 was I Want to Stay Here from Steve and Edie. Number 4, If I Had a Hammer from Trini Lopez. Number 3, Then He Kissed Me, The Crystals. And at number 2 we had She Loves You from who else but The Beatles. And sitting quite nicely at the number one top spot this very day, October the 4th, 1963, was his great classic record from Mr. Brian Poole, along with his tremolos.
1: It's number one!
2: 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You didn't even want me around, but now I'm back to let you know that I can really shake 'em down.

0: There you go, number one this very day in 1963, Do You Love Me from Brian Paul and his Tremolos. Actually, they parted company in 1965, Brian Paul and his Tremolos. And they made a good sound in the meantime, had some great 60s hits. And next week at this time, we'll be checking out the 10th of October, 1960, going back to the beginning of the swinging 60s. And Brian, if you're listening, I hope you're keeping well and enjoying today's show. It's Cambridge Radio on this Sunday afternoon. You're listening to, hopefully enjoying, my 60s scene.
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0: Another one of those somewhat forgotten sounds, I fear. Angel Pavement and Tell Me What I've Got to Do. They were taken from an album called Maybe Tomorrow by Angel Pavement. It came out in 1969, and I've no idea where Angel Pavement came from. In fact, there was an Angel Pavement in Royston, Hertfordshire. There you go. Perhaps they lived up there, I'm not sure. Anyway, I hope you're enjoying what you're hearing. My name is John Gannon. As I said earlier, if you fancy getting in touch, perhaps it's your birthday, or you're having an anniversary, or just to say hi, my email is studio@cambridge.radio, or my text number is 07919 070 490, and I'll be very pleased to hear from you this afternoon.
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0: 3 degrees and look in my eyes. And the 3 degrees were actually formed in Philadelphia in 1963 and enjoyed greater success during the 70s. However, they released this one, Look In My Eyes, Look Into My Eyes, in 1965. A rather good sound from the 3 degrees. And we must just say happy birthday to the lead singer of the 3 degrees, Sheila Ferguson. She's going to be 79 this coming Thursday. So there you go, Sheila. I certainly hope you enjoy a good birthday on Thursday. And before I forget, I must just say a big hi this afternoon to Tom and Kay Doherty and Durbin and Tracy Walsh. Hope you're all well and enjoying this week's show.
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And if you know anybody that might want to hear my show, please point them in that direction. Many thanks. 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

0: Dickie Rock and the Miami Show Band, and to whom it concerns. Yeah, they were formed in Ireland in 1962, and this was actually a cover of a Chris Andrews classic track, To Whom It Concerns. Dickie Rock and the Miami Show Band released their version in 1967. A nice bouncy sound for this Sunday afternoon. Wake you up if you're dozing off. It's Cambridge Radio. I hope you're enjoying the music anyway. Best place to be, you know, right here.
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2: Make you feel good.

Another of those Joe Meek productions, Jerry Temple and Tell You What I'll Do. His real name is Keith DeGroot. It was supposed to be Joe Meek's answer to Neil Sedaka. Not sure about that, but Jerry had quite a good voice. He took his name from a poster of the Temple of Diana, and later he joined Chris Farlow's Thunderbirds, Jerry Temple, and he released his track, Tell You What to Do, Tell You What I'll Do, in 1961. And great production work as usual from Joe Meek. Okay, it's Cambridge Radio on this Sunday afternoon. Hope you're enjoying what you're hearing.

It's 22 minutes to 4 o'clock here on Cambridge Radio. Time now for a little feature that I call my Guitar Twangers Corner. This is a chance to hear a couple of those guitar twanging tracks that were so popular during the 60s, and these days, well, you hardly ever hear them played. So each week about this time, I like to bang a couple in. This week I've got two great British guitar twanging groups, starting with a wonderful band called the Crewcats.

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0: There you go, two great guitar dragging sounds this week. First of all, we heard Trampone from a group called the Crew Cats, released in 1961. Then it was Tavarich from Nero and the Gladiators, 1963. Yeah, two great British guitar dragging groups who made a good sound, the Crew Cats and Nero and the Gladiators. And next week at this time, well, I'll find a couple more of those wonderful guitar dragging sounds to fit in this little feature.
1: 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John Gannon's 60s Scene.

0: Tommy Rowe, who said Kiss and Run. Yeah, born in Atlanta, Georgia. He began singing in high school with a group called the Satins. And after enjoying early success in the 60s, he had to wait till the end of the decade to get his big hit, number one hit, Dizzy, which was also a hit for Vic Reeves and the Wonder Stuff in 1990-something. Anyway, Tommy Rowe's Kiss and Run came out in 1963. A rather good version. He should have made that a single, I reckon. Okay, it's Cambridge Radio. Got a few more to fit in. In fact, we'll have a final slice of Joe Meek Magic for today.
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0: Final slice of Joe Meat Magic for today. Peter J and the Jaywalkers and Kansas City. A seven-piece outfit who formed themselves around 1960 in Norfolk. Another Joe Meat production, as I said. And Peter J's father, he actually ran the Windmill Theatre in Great Yarmouth. How about that? The group split up in 1966, but in the meantime, they made some good sounds. Peter J and his Jaywalkers and their Kansas City came out in 1963. Okay, it's Cambridge Radio. Just about got time to fit a couple more in. And hopefully still jog your memory if we get the chance.
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0: Gary U.S. Buns having so much fun in 1963. Gary Anderson, he changed his name as to U.S. Buns in hope that it would be confused with a public service announcement advertising the sale of government bonds, and therefore he would get more radio play. I'm not sure about that. And most of his records had that exciting party feeling. Gary U.S. Buns from 1962, having so much fun. And I'm having so much fun too. I don't want to go home, but I'll think I'll fit in another touch of Motown for you.
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The Motown sound of Junior Walker and the All-Stars and Duda Boomerang. Yeah, Autry DeWalt II was Junior Walker's real name. He came from Blytheville in Arkansas. And after signing with Motown in 64, he perfected his blend of raunchy R&B and Detroit soul. He was produced by the Holland-Dozier Holland Partnership and encouraged to record instrumental versions of Motown tracks. But he liked to do his own thing and made some great sounds. Duda Boomerang came out in 1965. A good sound and should have been a hit.

Okay, just thought to say many thanks for your company today. I'm John Gannon, and I do hope you've enjoyed some of the music and memories on this week's 60 Scene. Join me if you can, same time, same place next week. I'll take you back to those swinging 60s once again. Stay with us here on Cambridge Radio for loads of great music, chat and information. And I'll catch you next week, all being well. And coming up after the news, we've got Pete Butcher's with Jazz Today, and he's on between 4 and 5.

winding things up on this week's 60 Scene. We've got the Fireflies, and they say, well, just because we got us, we're okay. Have a good week now. Catch you next week, all being well. Take care.

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7: From the Sky News Centre at 4, the Green Party has decided to define racist Zionism as racist. More than 1,000 members backed the move, with 813 opposed. It sets inter-party policy that Zionism, the movement to develop and protect a Jewish state in Israel, will be treated as any other form of racism. Our political correspondent Alex Rogers says leader Zach Polanski skipped the vote.
8: He's just one of many of the leadership team who have expressed serious doubts about this. There is a sense of disarray now because the leadership is so divided. They're going to have to go out into their communities and defend a policy which they themselves spoke against.
7: Israel's foreign ministry says the Greens have become a body that gives legitimacy to terrorism. The Justice Secretary has insisted the court backlog in England and Wales will fall during this parliament as plans to scrap jury trials are watered down. Sir Keir Starmer wanted judge-led hearings for all but the most serious offences, which will now be limited to fraud and financial cases. A Metropolitan Police officer is due in court tomorrow morning charged with sexually assaulting two women. PC Islam Abdel Hadi, who's 43, is accused of carrying out the attacks while on duty in January 2020 and in February last year. Parents earning over £100,000 a year will be eligible for free childcare under new Conservative proposals. The announcement comes as their party conference opens in Birmingham. Rugby League Super League champions Wakefield are parading through the city to celebrate winning the grand final. Trinity ended their 58-year wait for the league title with a 23-10 victory over Warrington at Old Trafford. They are just the sixth club to get their name on the trophy. And now to F1, where Max Verstappen has won a rain-hit F1 Bahrainian Grand Prix in Malaysia. The race was delayed by an hour and a half after multiple cars broke down in the wet conditions. That's the very latest. I'm Stevie Schillinglaw.
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Good afternoon and a warm welcome to Jazz Today, your Sunday afternoon window onto the world of contemporary jazz. My name's Pete Butchers, and on today's show, we have sounds from the UK, the USA and Europe. Lined up, ready to entertain, are Ellen Forkalid's Plays for Train, Sophie Hassfurter's Kaleidoscope, and Sam Blakely's Large Group. We'll also be hearing the twin pianos of Tania Giannulli and Nick Bartsch, and a quartet led by Vibes player Martin Fabricius. It's a selection of music you're unlikely to hear elsewhere. And if you prefer your jazz in a live setting, then I'll be updating you on the jazz gigs coming up in and around Cambridge. Illustrated this time with music from the Tim Whitehead Quartet, a band coming to Cambridge later this month. All good stuff. We get underway with a quartet led by Vibes player Martin Fabricius, featuring, amongst others, bassist Steve Swallow.

Steve Swallow's composition Comment en Vietnam, performed there by an international quartet led by Danish vibes player Martin Fabricius. Brad Shepik was on guitar, Klaus Brondahl drums, and Steve himself on electric bass. The album is titled Ever After and was recorded live at the Southampton Art Centre on Long Island, New York, 8 years ago. And when I met Martin at the Jazzahead Festival last April, he told me that this was the quartet's first and only performance together. In fact, only last year did Martin remember that he'd documented the event and dug out the hard drive with the recording on it. And hearing Comment en Vietnam sent me back to my vinyl collection and an album from Gary Burton and Keith Jarrett on Atlantic from 1971, featuring Steve Swallow. It was the first time I'd heard the tune, and perhaps not surprisingly, Martin studied with Gary Burton at Berkeley. Ever After was released last Friday on Martin's own Caretone imprint. Check today's playlist for a link to their website. A rendition of one of John Coltrane's classics now. This is Naima.

Ellen Forkalid, saxophone, David Steckenurs, guitar, Matthias Sterl, vibes, Wilhelm Bromander, bass, and John Filt at the drums. Naima, from Ellen's new release, Plays for Train, Volume 2, recorded in Stockholm last year. And the quintet addressed seven of John Coltrane's pieces, giving each of them a contemporary edge, and making the most of her classy band. We've heard Ellen before on Jazz Today with her own ensembles and with the quartet Sol Sol. Her approach often leans towards the freer end of the jazz spectrum, although on that piece the band played it fairly straight, with a lovely solo from David Steckenurs. And doubtless, in homage to Coltrane, the opening track begins with a raucous free blast with Ellen, Matthias and Wilhelm all on soprano saxophones. Volume 1 was released 6 years ago and has received many positive reviews. And like that album, you can find Plays for Train Volume 2 on Sail Cabin Records. Check today's playlist for a link.

0: the twin pianos of Tania Giannulli and Nick Bartsch, plucked and pounded on a number titled Then When, taken from their new, much-awaited release, Metacosmos, on Fuga Libera Records. The pair, one Greek, one Swiss, first got together at the German Enjoy Jazz Festival, at the suggestion of the festival director. They were a great success and have subsequently performed alongside each other on numerous occasions, culminating in the release of this entertaining album. He gives us 8 pieces attributed to both pianists, which move from floating ballads to more percussive upbeat numbers, incorporating elements of jazz, classical and Balkan music. And I was lucky enough to meet and chat with Tania at the Jazz Ahead Festival 8 years ago. At the time, the classically trained pianist was beginning to establish herself, having released a few critically acclaimed albums on the New Zealand-based Rattle record label. Since then, she's gone on to become a major figure on the European stage, performing alongside the likes of trumpeters Amir El-Safar and Arva Henriksen. In fact, she'll be appearing at Cadogan Hall in London next month, November the 20th, with yet another trumpeter of note, Nils Petter Molvær, as part of the London Jazz Festival. And like Tania, Nick Bartsch's musical interests cross genres, with numerous albums under his belt, with his bands Mobile and Ronin, bands that incorporate elements of classical, funk and oriental music. And combining two pianos can sometimes get messy, but that's not the case here. The pair's approach, both skilled and exciting. And why not check their online YouTube videos to see them in action?
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0: And talking of seeing them in action, it's time now for our look at the jazz gigs coming up in and around Cambridge over the next month or so. And there's a lot to look forward to. At Hot Numbers Cafe on Gwydir Street on Thursday the 15th of October, it's the Josh Kemp Blue Note Quartet, with Josh on saxophone, Tim Lapthorne piano, Dave Mannington bass and Tim Giles drums. Then on the 22nd of October, it's the Joe Herbert Trio, with saxophonist Kevin Flanagan taking to the floor on November the 12th. Further details at hotnumberscoffee.co.uk. At Stapleford Granary, there's a performance from the Joe Webb Trio on Friday the 16th of October and the Matthias Geyer Trio on Friday the 6th of November. Go to stapleforgranary.org.uk for details. The Geldart in Ainsworth Street hosts guitarist Ted Morcaldi on Sunday the 11th of October, and Chris Diamond presents his regular jazz session on Sunday the 25th of October. The-geldart.co.uk is their website. On Saturday the 7th of November, listen present the stellar trio of vocalist and guitarist Rebecca Edland, trumpeter Laura Jurd, and bassist Ruth Goller. That's at the Unitarian Church in Emmanuel Road. Go to listencambridge.com for further information. And on Thursday the 22nd of October, Cambridge Modern Jazz present this band, the Tim Whitehead Quartet.

The Tim Whitehead Quartet. Tim saxophone, Jonathan G piano, Andy Hamill bass and Tom Hooper drums. And a piece titled Like Any Monday Morning. That version is unreleased, but the number has been recorded by a larger band on an album titled Small Ensemble Jazz. And Tim's personal standards quartet with Tom Hooper, pianist David Gordon and bassist Dave Whitford will be appearing at the Hidden Rooms in Jesus Lane on Thursday the 22nd of October, an event organised by Cambridge Modern Jazz. Then at the same venue on Thursday the 12th of November, it's the Jean Toussaint Quintet. CambridgeJazz.org is the club's website. At the Junction on Sunday the 4th of October, you can catch the left field sounds of the Evan Parker Quartet, followed on Saturday the 24th of October by the Dutty Moonshine Big Band and the Brass Funkies on Friday the 6th of November. Full details at junction.co.uk. On Saturday the 10th of October, the Arts Club Cambridge presents Zeniel, a band that mixes jazz with electronica, grime, rap and more. Artsclubcambridge.com is their website. At Saffron Hall, Saffron Walden, on Sunday the 11th of October, there's a performance by Jess Gillam and her band. Their music crossing genres. 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Tickets and further details at saffronhall.com. At Newnham Jazz, Newnham Croft Sports and Social Club, on Wednesday the 21st of October, it's the Afrobeat Sounds of Iroko. There's also their weekly jazz jam on Tuesday nights. Go to newnhamjazz.uk for details. At Girton Jazz, Girton College, on Friday the 6th of November, there's an appearance by vocalist Ian McKenzie, a regular with Ronnie Scott's Jazz Orchestra. Search Girton Jazz for details. And at the Lab Cocktail Bar, on the afternoon of Sunday the 18th of October, there's a performance from the Miles Pillinger Quintet. 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Then there's our regulars, the Andy Bauer Quartet at the Tram Depot off East Road on Sunday nights. Tim Boniface and or Sam Miles are at the Parker's Tavern on Friday nights. 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If you're interested in playing jazz, then the Cambridge Jazz Co-op hold tutored sessions on selected Saturdays. That's at the William Collin Community Centre in Girton. Go to cambridgejazzcoop.org.uk for more details. And finally, the lineup for this year's Cambridge Jazz Festival has been announced. It runs from the 12th to the 23rd of November and features major names such as Delfio Marsalis, Andy Shepherd, Liz Wright, Josephine Davies and Emma Ravitch. Needless to say, I'll be giving you full details on future editions of Jazz Today. But if you can't wait, then go online to cambridgejazzfestival.info for the initial programme. And that's it as far as I know, but if I'm missing your Cambridge Jazz event, email me with the details and I'll mention it on the show. Cambridge Radio. Let's head to Vienna now and the sounds of Sophie Hassfurter's Collider.

0: Ole. An octet led by saxophonist Sophie Hassfurter, going by the name Kaleidoscope. And that was a track titled Kaleidoscope, followed by the slower-paced Waltz. Most appropriate for an ensemble based in Vienna. And both come from the band's debut album, Empathy, on the Hat Hut Aesthetics Now imprint. And it's my first encounter with Sophie, a musician who has performed alongside some of the more adventurous names on the European stage, including renowned clarinet player Hugoj Buyukbeber and Dutch saxophonist Fie Schouten. In contrast, she's also played in a trio called TON, which has a more chamber jazz approach. Trombonist in that trio is Mario Vavti, who you also heard there. In fact, the only name in Kaleidoscope that I'm familiar with is veteran bass player Peter Herbert. Completing the lineup were Marcus Holm and Susan Gartmeier on reeds, Nikola Vukovic on trumpet, Kenji Herbert guitar, and Valentin Duit drums. And interestingly, Sophie's original compositions, we get 10 here, have some parallels with that of other Viennese band leaders, including Max Nagel and Gregor Aufmesser. Particularly her compositions, which incorporate theatrical elements of classical rock dance and more. Maybe we should call it the Austrian School.
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0: We finish today in the USA, and a big band led by trombonist Sam Blakesley, comprising over 20 players. And he calls it his large group, which I suppose it is. Sam's work is influenced by the late great trombonist, composer and arranger Bob Brookmeyer. Sam moved to New York from Ohio 9 years ago and has immersed himself in the local scene, particularly with jazz and Latin big bands. In this ensemble, he's enlisted the help of some major East Coast names, including David Adewumi, Matt Pavolka, Pete McCann and John Yao. The new release on Brooklyn Jazz Underground Records is titled New Blood. And as far as I can ascertain, it'll be the first of two albums from this recording session. And the whole caboodle is produced by yet another trombonist and big band leader, Alan Ferber. This is a composition dedicated to Sam's cat, titled Franklin's Blues. Thanks for listening, and please join me again next Sunday for another edition of Jazz Today.

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5: From the Sky News Centre at 5. Israel is accusing the Green Party of legitimising terrorism after it adopted a controversial motion that Zionism is racist. Party policy now states that the movement to develop and protect a Jewish state in Israel will be treated as any other form of racism. 56% of those who voted backed the move, but leader Zach Polanski skipped it. And it's a sharply divisive issue among party members at the conference in Brighton.
6: The motion has set a beginning of very huge change in the political map of the UK and the world.
7: I would rather have been attacked for being a lentil-eating, sandal-wearing hippie than perhaps what we're going to be attacked on now.
5: Some fraud and financial offences will be allowed to be heard solely by a judge in England and Wales. Andy Burnham's government has scrapped plans to scrap jury trials for all but the most serious cases. Kemi Badenoch declared the Conservatives are for the future as she opened their annual conference in Birmingham. An extension of free childcare to higher earners is among today's new pledges. The Tory leader also followed Margaret Thatcher in publishing a 100-page booklet about how she'd govern as Prime Minister, and she shared her ideas with party members.
8: For too long, politicians have announced targets and devised complicated schemes without asking what was actually causing the problem. Lots of people are trying to fix symptoms. I want to fix the causes.
5: Labour saying they're stuck in the past. And a Metropolitan Police officer has been charged with sexually assaulting two women. PC Islam Abdelhadi is accused of two separate incidents while on duty. Brazilians are voting in a high-stakes presidential election. If neither front-runner, the incumbent Lula da Silva, or the son of former leader Jair Bolsonaro get 50%, there'll be a runoff later this month. Now to sport, and Thomas Tuchel has called up Manchester City fullback Rico Lewis to the England squad. He's added ahead of Tuesday's Nations League fixture against the Czech Republic at Wembley. That's the latest. I'm Stevie Schillinglaw.
9: Czyli tak się nazywa program, to już się nagrywa?
10: Polish Waves.
9: Polish Waves.
10: Dobrze.
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11: Good afternoon. 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This is Polish Waves, with the best music from Polish artists on air every Sunday from 5 to 6 p.m. on Cambridge Radio. I'm Sebastian Leśniewski. Today I would be joined by a UK-based Polish singer-songwriter Natalia Kukowska. That was the plan. However, the time had to change due to some unforeseen circumstances. So Natalia will join us in the studio on another day. Instead of having Natalia live in the studio, we'll just listen to one of her tracks. This is actually one of her older ones. It's titled Dobra Karma. So let's check it out.

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1: Polish Waves.
2: That was Natalia Kukowska and the title of the track, Dobra Karma. Greetings to you, Natalia. Hopefully you will join me or one other presenter of Polish Waves on another day in the studio. Natalia lives in the UK and she's a recording artist. Right, so there will be some events happening this autumn, quite a lot of them actually, and I want to start with one that will be happening in London on the 17th of October. The iconic Polish band Kult will perform on the 17th of October.
3: Witam wszystkich, nazywam się Kazik Staszewski i chciałem zaprosić na koncert Kultu do Londynu. 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
1: Okej, mogę jeszcze prosić o pozdrowienia dla słuchających programu Polish Waves w Radiu Cambridge 105. To się nazywa Polish Waves program, a radio się nazywa Cambridge 105. Mhm. 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
0: Witam wszystkich, nazywam się Kazik Staszewski i chciałem gorąco pozdrowić wszystkich słuchających Polish Waves w radiu Cambridge 105.
1: Super, super, super, super, świetnie.
2: Yeah, that was 105 or 105 as we used to be called, but now we are called Cambridge Radio. If you would like to hear Kult live, it will be possible on the 17th of October in London. Looks like we have a couple of listeners. Greetings to you, Kasia. Greetings to you, Ivona. Yes, Ivona, I'm going to play Kasia Nosowska in a moment, so yeah, it's coming up. One other thing I wanted to say to people in Cambridge, well, you probably know about the new version of Lalka, the doll. So there is a series on Netflix, which I haven't watched yet. I'm planning to. And there is also a film. And it will be possible to see it in Cambridge at the Light Cinema. And I'm just looking at their website. There will be, for now, there are three screenings planned for Saturday, the 10th of October, Sunday the 11th, and Tuesday the 13th. I can see that this film is 2 hours 42 minutes long, so yeah, you probably need to pack some snacks. So yeah, I think I might actually want to see it just to know what the whole kind of debate is about, because there is a big debate about, well, this new version of Lalka. Lalka is an iconic Polish novel. Now, the next track that I have on my playlist is from Pezet.

The title of this track, Dom nad wodą, House on Water, and the name of the artist, Pezet, a Polish hip-hop artist. I got a message in the meantime from Kasia. Sebastian, are you going to see Kazik in London? Well, actually, I wasn't planning to, but now that you mentioned it, maybe I should do something about it. I'll have a think. This track, by the way, the one that we just heard, I got it from Ivona, who is up to date with Polish music, and I kind of missed this one, and she sent it to me. I thought it was great, so I just decided to play it. So since Ivona is a big fan of Kasia Nosowska, here comes a brand new track from Kasia.

Kasia Nosowska and the title of this track, 9/10, 9 out of 10. And, well, if you listened to the lyrics carefully, those of you who understand Polish, Kasia sang, boli 9/10, it hurts 9 out of 10. Means that it hurts quite a bit. Yeah, quite a powerful track from an upcoming album, as far as I know. Kasia Nosowska has been releasing her new tracks basically online, and that's the latest batch of tracks. I think she just released 4 tracks at once about a week or two ago. Right, because I want to... I just wanted to say, if anyone would like to send me a message to the studio, you can do so on 07919-070490 or studio@cambridge.radio. You can send an email and I will get it straight to my screen, because I want to have a bit of parity. So there was a female track a moment ago, female vocal, so now it's time for a male one. This is Krzysztof Zalewski and his new track titled Jednakowi.

0: Calquil. Krzysztof Zalewski, that was the name of this artist and the title of the track, Jednakowi. The same or like-minded, maybe. I need to think about a better translation. So now it's time for a little ad break, and after that, Kasia Sienkiewicz.
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5: Wordle, I got a 5 this morning. I should have had a 3. It was really, really close.
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2: That was Kasia Sienkiewicz. Były momenty, there were moments, or these were moments. It's almost 5:30, so after the next track, which will be from Vito Bambino and Zalia, I will be switching to Polish. So this track that we're about to hear is titled Decyzje. I think this one is quite easy to translate into English.

0: Vito Bambino and Zalia, the title of this track, Decisions, 31 minutes past 5, so it's time for me to switch to Polish.
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0: Dzień dobry Państwu, tu program Polish Waves na antenie Cambridge Radio, przed mikrofonem Sebastian Leśniewski, dziś bez gości, więc więcej muzyki, mniej gadania. 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

Małgorzata Szybisty, that's the name of this artist. The title of the track, Miasto, City. Well, the time has gone very quickly today, so I have space for one more track for today. I would like to thank you, dear listeners, for being with me today. Thank you for all the messages. So yes, please tune in again next Sunday from 5 p.m. for more Polish Waves, and please follow us on facebook.com/Polish Waves. So I was talking about films earlier, I mean about one film, Lalka, which will be shown in Cambridge at the Light Cinema on Saturday the 10th, Sunday the 11th, and Tuesday the 13th of October. I'm gonna do my best to go and see the film. So here is a track from another film which was recently not so recently, a couple of years ago. The title of that film was Chłopi, and this track is from Luke, Dagadana and Kaya. Stay tuned to Cambridge Radio. Lots of brilliant shows and great music are coming up, and as I said, today's Polish Waves will play out with a track from Luke, Dagadana and Kaya. I'm Sebastian Leśniewski. Stay tuned.

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7: From the Sky News Centre at 6, the Green Party's five MPs say there's no conflict between supporting the rights of Palestinians and the rights of Jewish people. Members at the party conference in Brighton voted in favour of a policy that says Zionism, the movement to develop and protect a Jewish state in Israel, is racist. 56% backed the motion, and Shadow Home Secretary Chris Phillips calling the move potentially anti-Semitic.
8: I think that's completely wrong. It's a stereotypical and potentially anti-Semitic character. And the Green Party needs to put its house in order and do a lot more to combat the virulent anti-Semitism that is apparently rife in their ranks.
7: The Justice Secretary has insisted the court backlog in England and Wales will fall during this Parliament as plans to scrap jury trials are watered down. Sir Keir Starmer wanted judge-led hearings for all but the most serious offences, which will now be limited to fraud and financial cases. A Metropolitan Police officer has been charged with sexually assaulting two women. PC Islam Abdel Hadi is accused of two separate incidents while on duty. Parents earning over £100,000 a year will be eligible for free childcare under new Conservative plans. The announcement comes as their party conference gets underway in Brighton. The city of Wakefield is celebrating its club's Rugby League Super League Grand Final win. Trinity have been on an open-top bus parade after clinching their first silverware since 1968 with a 23-10 victory over Warrington at Old Trafford. And head coach Darrell Powell says it's made him emotional to discover what it means to the crowds.
9: The way it went, the way the boys played, but then to come here today and see so many people who, you know, when somebody supports a club, they're so passionate about it, you know, and these people coming out here today, it's been phenomenal.
7: And those who tried to get their hands on Glastonbury tickets had little time to do so. The general sale sold out in less than 45 minutes this morning. People lucky enough to get one paid more than £400. From That's the Latest, I'm Stevie Shillinglaw.
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11: Good evening, you're listening to you from the terraces. I'm Daniel Baker, in for Scott McGeorge. Cambridge City and Histon have taken centre stage this weekend, with Cambridge United having a rare weekend off. We look back at City's FA Cup defeat against Ulverchurch, which means their journey in the competition is over for another year. It was a tough homecoming for Chris Nunn as the first home game of his second spell in charge of Histon was a 5-2 home defeat to Daventry Town. The Stutes boss joins us later to look back at a bruising afternoon for his side. And we'll touch base with the Ewes. They're back in action on Tuesday. We'll look ahead to the Northampton game and find out what the state of affairs are within the squad, plus a roundup of today's women's football games. If you want to be involved in tonight's show, you can be. It's text or WhatsApp on 07919 070 490. You can also email studio at cambridge.radio. And this week, we begin with Cambridge City.
5: From the terraces,
0: Cambridge City.
11: So it's a very warm welcome from our Gwydir Street studio. I've got Tim Armitage with me in the studio this evening. Tim, hello.
12: How you doing?
11: I'm not too bad, thanking yourself.
12: Yeah, not too bad. Bit of a cold still. But
11: so your throat sounds better than it did. So
12: yeah, it does.
11: A lot better. Good job, Brie, that you had some voice, because you were at Sawston yesterday. You spent the Saturday with no football at Cambridge United, and football with the neighbours. Well, you did a very good job there, getting some bits and bobs, which we'll come on to shortly. Well, City had a good run in this season's FA Cup, no doubt about it. Beat the likes of Sudbury. They started in the very first qualifying round, of course, beating Maldon and Tiptree as well. Got a pretty favourable tie on paper. A team a division above, at home. I mean, you know, you might want Dagenham and Redbridge at this stage of the competition, or someone in the National League, North or South, but on paper, a winnable game, you might think, and obviously the incentives there as well, with the National League teams on the horizon too. Lily White's journey over there with a 2-1 defeat. Tim, you were there, of course. What was your take on it? Fair result?
12: I think, it was a fair result in the end, but I think it could have, it could have gone either way, really. It was a bit cagey, like a lot of cup ties tend to be. They certainly weren't outplayed at any stage of the game. They had a really strong number nine,
11: Miracle Okafor, yeah.
12: He's very, very strong, and he always looked like he was going to be a threat. But outside of that, it was really two defensive errors that that cost them. There was a header that I can only imagine the keeper thought was going to go wide, so he didn't go for it. It was pushed back over and headed in, and that's that was really the problem, although they did respond to that fairly quickly. But they could have won, and they should be relatively pleased with what happened. Unfortunately, they just don't get to move on.
11: Fine margins, really, is probably what I would say.
12: But
11: a good go all the same. Now, the game was a level at half-time as well. Fletcher Toll got a really good header. Now, he's doing what he does best, really, and that's the scoring goals. And I believe he went off with an injury as well. So, and at that point, I think they were trying to, at 1-1, trying to sort of shuffle the pack, if you like, trying to get an equaliser, a winner at one point at 1-1, and obviously an equaliser at 2-1 down. Yeah. So, but bit of a blow. Hopefully not too bad on for Fletcher Toll's point of view. So
12: it was a knock. He wasn't going to comment on it too much, because he obviously didn't know how bad it was going to be. But the cross was good, and Toll's header was good in. And the nice thing was, it was only shortly after they'd gone one down, so it's the perfect response to that. It was obviously just the second goal that killed them. They tried hard. They had a couple of opportunities, free kick opportunities, right at the death. Keepers coming up and getting in, and they were unlucky that they could have drawn level with that one, that would have created a few scheduling problems for them, because obviously the next round is only in 2 weeks. They'd have had to go up to Birmingham,
11: I think it's 11 miles south of Birmingham when I checked it,
12: which would be hard on a Tuesday evening for them.
11: Hard any day of the week, really, to go that far away from home. And obviously replays are still in operation. It wasn't quite clear whether they were or not. The FA website didn't explicitly say there are replays. I got it from two other reliable sources that was what was happening, so perhaps spared that in some ways, really. But it was a penalty that settled it in the end, really. Miracle Okafor stepping up and taking it, having spoken to Dan Barnes, who we'll hear from shortly. You know, no complaints about the penalty. What was your take on it?
12: It was a naive challenge, and it's going to be one of those things. It was definitely a penalty, and he was always going to score. He looked very, very difficult to hold back during the game, so to give him a free shot on goal was going to be a very bad thing.
11: And

0: not liking each other in the past, but you know, they were didn't seem to be a problem that there were Cambridge United shirts there, and it swells the numbers. And again, it's we keep talking about it. What a facility! I mean, it's just the most amazing place when you look at it.
1: And it's complete as well. That's the thing.
0: You've seen
1: it in its all its glory now. That's the thing. And I went to the first ever game at Tilbury 2 years ago. And I was very much in awe. And I did a programme last year, of course, The Sawston Story, which is still available on Cambridge Radio. Same as plug time, of course, for that one. But I spoke to a lot of the people involved in it. And actually, you know, it's something really, really special. It's very much for the future. They're going to obviously, it's all with a view to getting up the leagues and having a facility ready to go. And it is just, it's for that level. People have said it. You know, people said to me on the opening day, a lot of clubs will be envious of these facilities. And they're absolutely right.
0: I tell you, I mean, you look at it. It's a nicer stadium than Cambridge United is. It's just smaller, you know, but it's got facilities that Cambridge United would kill for. A great bar area, big TV on the wall, big bar, nice big room. They've got boxes/offices upstairs. They've got a big education room for the academy. They've got all sorts of things that will stand them in really good stead. And it's just such a nice place.
1: It's been said many times before that it's a community hub. That's the key word that kept coming back was it's not just a football stadium. It's a community hub. We've got rooms to rent out. We're hopefully going to have events. You know, there might be weddings. You know, there's obviously the education stuff as well for teaching classes. Local groups, it's very much going to be at the forefront of the community. It's a shame they didn't get the result that I like, because I think they're, you know, naturally you don't want to get too carried away, but there is that bit of you that thinks, oh, another home game against a National League team. You know, you think it may be this, maybe, but you can't think. Mickey Spillane very clear, you know, I obviously asked him about this in the build up, but he was very much quite rightly, I think, taking the line of let's not talk about hypotheticals, let's not talk in terms of something that hasn't happened yet, and he was quite right. But let's get a fan's perspective then. We start with Dan Barnes, a super fan who I spoke to earlier on, and I began by asking him if he felt it was a close game or not.
2: I think we certainly did, yeah. It was a very tight game, very nip and tuck. We've had a good run in the cup competition, you know, 4 wins to get to this point. Come up against very good opposition yesterday in Elfchurch. I thought, for most of the match, we've matched them very well. And just unfortunately, I think at the moment in the second half, where it felt like the momentum was swinging in our way, and hopefully go on and get the winner. They've gone and got the penalty and nicked the game near the death.
1: Yeah, it was a fine margin situation, wasn't it, really, in the end? But at 1-1, I guess you're thinking to yourself, we're still in this, and Fletcher Toll's header very much was sort of indicative of that, really. But the thing with the Cup is that not that many teams from the 8th tier actually get to the first round proper as well. So actually, when you think about it, City have done really, really well. It's almost like every game has become a cup final after that first qualifying round win against Sudbury. It's like every game is almost a bonus game in a way, and you can get, obviously, money and rewards for that.
2: That's right, absolutely. You know, we've started at the very first round of the competition, the extra preliminary round. So, it's a bit of a journey just to get to this point. So, when you get sort of a couple of games away from the first round proper, you start dreaming and, home draw. So, we were hoping possibly it might swing our way yesterday. But, life is such and they nicked the win. And they were good value for it as well. It could have gone either way. So, no real complaints. But very pleased with how City performed on the day.
1: Yeah, because there certainly were some positives, really, in terms of the players. I think Travis Dodsworth got player of the match as well from that side of things. That was settled by a penalty. I don't know what your view or take was on it. Did you see it? Was it a penalty?
2: I was at the other end of the pitch. So I was behind their goal, so it's wrong end for me. But I think the consensus is it was a clear penalty, so no complaints in that regard. Perhaps tired legs came into it. Jane's made a bit of a rash one there. I'm sure he'll look back on that. But otherwise, he was outstanding in the game. I mean, he was up against a terrific player in the aptly named Miracle Okafor. He's a real handful at that level. So did really well. So, I mean, overall performance was tremendous. It's just, you know, their goals, from our perspective, feel a little bit soft. And we, like you say, we scored a tremendous goal through Fletcher Toll, who was... unfortunately, had to come off with an injury. I think that probably made a bit of a difference. But, just one of those things. Otherwise, it was a fantastic day for the club. You know, big crowd and a good atmosphere. So, no real complaints. I mean, the main priority is the league, as Mickey Spillane said, and that's what we can really focus on now. We've proven we can sort of match teams from the level above. We just need to get ourselves up there to join them now.
1: Yeah, and as you say, no disgrace in losing to a team from a higher division. Now, the attention turns back to the league on Tuesday with Millbar. So the next 8 games yield 6 away ones. And actually, you've only played 6 games so far, with the Cup sort of taking over at that point, really giving you sort of a bit of a side thing, really, as well. But opportunity to make some points up, hopefully.
2: Yeah, absolutely. Absolutely. So the games come thick and fast. I looked at our fixtures at the start of the season. I thought the first sort of 3 or 4 months, looks sort of heavily loaded on a lot of the sides you expect to be up there or thereabouts. So.

0: Now the real pressure comes on, you know, and hopefully we can pick up some points in those games in hand and get ourselves back in the mix. And I think if, you know, we're in there around Christmas time, I think we'll be in it with a very good shout of actually going for top spot even. So, yeah, fingers crossed we can keep some momentum going into the league and, yeah, stay largely injury free and see where it takes us.
1: Brilliant. Well, Dan Barnes, thank you so much indeed for your time. And obviously, sorry you weren't able to witness a victory for Cambridge City, but the cup run ends. But no disgrace losing to a team like Ulver Church, as you say. And thank you for your time, as always.
0: You're very welcome. Thanks, Daniel.
1: Dan Barnes there chatting to us. Let's talk to some more fans now. Tim had a chat with some spectators at full time. Three of them shared their thoughts on the 2-1 defeat.
2: I'm Adam.
3: I'm George.
4: I'm Harry.
5: So it was going to be an interesting tie against Ulver Church side that are doing well in the league, a step above you. Are you pleased with the performance? Obviously not with the result.
2: The players definitely played well today. There's some decisions by the referee that could have gone, you know, better and could have made the right decision. But overall, we played really well today. And I mean, we go next year, so focus on the league now. So, yeah.
5: And I guess difficult that the first goal, the corner, probably not quite defended as well as you'd like to see it, but got straight back with the goal and going in one all.
3: Yeah, Fletcher's header was really good. It was good that we came back from obviously 1-0 down, and then before half time, I've got that pen went in.
5: Yeah, and it was one of those ones that you kind of look at it and think you're going 1-1, but you come out for the second half and really for the first 25-30 minutes, definitely the stronger side and look like the only ones that were going to score.
6: Yeah, absolutely. I mean, well, on top of that first 25 minutes, 912 in here today. The atmosphere is pretty good, I'd like to say. So, yeah, we go in the league now. I think it's Mulbarton away on Tuesday.
3: Mulbarton away.
5: Yeah, and it's a difficult period. You've got lots of Tuesday, Saturday games. You've got, I think, three games in hand, and you're about four or five points away from where you want to be. So a good chance to really start to push that league position.
3: Yeah, well, I think we've scored the most goals in the league so far. We still got like another three games down, I think, like in the league. So hopefully, out of them three, we just win them all.
5: And we got Dosworth as the man of the match. Is that something you agreed with?
3: Yeah, I agree with it, to be honest. He had a really good game. I thought everyone done well, to be fair. But Travis Dosworth, he done really well today.
5: And as you said, disappointing result, but a good game. Overall, a performance to be proud of?
2: Yeah, definitely. Now, because we can focus on the league, it should be a bit easier for us, because we've had a lot of tough games in a short period of time. But yeah, the players can now rest in cup competitions and watch to see where everyone else can go, while also focusing on the league and try to get to the top to get promoted.
5: And as you said, 912 people come down, a number of Cambridge United shirts down here, obviously, because there's nothing there, but a great show. And I mean, we've said this over and over again, you look at the facilities here and they're just, I mean, League 2 clubs, League 1 clubs would be proud of the way it looks, even if it's not quite as large as their ground.
6: Yeah, I mean, look, we're so lucky to have these facilities. I mean, the bar is amazing, you know, just the terracing and that seated stand is like wonderful. You go up there and the view is immaculate. But yeah, 912 is brilliant.
5: Excellent, thanks very much.
3: No worries.
5: Cheers, lads, thank you very much.
1: Just quickly, Tim, we should talk about Travis Dosworth, who was the player of the match. He was mentioned there. Good choice, natural choice, do you think?
7: Yeah, I think it's nice when you actually find the people who are going to do the man of the match. Don't just give the score or the man of the match award by default. So yeah, I think it was. And there were a couple of people who could have been in there for it. But I think in the end, he probably deserved it more than anyone else. I was chatting to him before we actually recorded the interview, and he said it's a bittersweet thing when you lose the game and get man of the match, but that's the way it is.
1: Every cloud. Let's get Travis's thoughts. He's been speaking to Tim.
5: Travis, a plum tie really against a side doing well in the league, one above you, but on the day, unfortunately, a disappointing result, but a credible and very good performance from City.
3: Yeah, I think, well, our goal definitely this year is to get promoted, so it's a good test for us to play a team in the league above, like you say, who are doing well, and for large parts of the game we were in it, and I think the goals we probably look at and think maybe we could do a little bit better, but it's one of those things. But I think, like I say, we controlled it for most parts, but we just couldn't find the second goal.
7: Yeah, as you said, disappointed on the corner. I guess I get an error of judgment from the keeper thinking it's going to go wide. But the perfect response to that one, coming back quickly and getting that goal, really, to make it nice and easy going into the second half, 1-1.
3: Yeah, I think it shows good character. Obviously disappointing to go 1-0 down and concede the goal we did, but yeah, to get straight back on the front foot, and there's a really good goal that we scored working it one side to the other, and good header from Fletch.
7: And you come out and really start to attack, and really probably for 25, 30 minutes of that second half, you look like the only team that was going to score.
3: Yeah, I think, like you say, for large parts of the second half, we moved the ball really well. We did dominate, but it's just that cutting chance we missed and couldn't find the second goal, unfortunately.
7: Yeah, and I guess a combination of not making the most of the chances in terms of where you're doing lots of attacking at the goal, but then the penalty obviously finished the game off, because it was going to be difficult to come back from that.
3: Yeah, I don't know what minute they scored the penalty in, but I think the game seemed to go pretty quick from there. Yeah. And you're always chasing it then, and obviously the clock's ticking away, so you do try and push for the second. But yeah, they're a good side, they defended well. Disappointing result, but I think we can be happy with the performance.
7: And a good last 10 minutes, obviously, and you had those opportunities on the free kicks to try and get that ball in the net, but it just wasn't to be.
3: Yeah, I think we did it well throughout the game, getting crosses in the box. The link-up was good, but yeah, like you say, it was just the keeper made some good saves, to be fair to him. But yeah, we just couldn't find the cutting finish.
7: And you took man of the match for a very good performance, obviously disappointed in the results, but as a whole, I think the team shouldn't be too down about what happened on the pitch.
3: No, I think we can be happy with the performance. The gaffer said after the game he was pleased with the way we went about it. Although, yeah, the result disappointing, but the performance was really good.
7: And as you say, the aim is to get promoted back into league action. Obviously, you're a number of games behind. I think it's 3 games behind now. You'll be looking to get maximum points from those to get yourself right up into the top 2 or 3.
3: Yeah, we're now looking at the league. We've got 3 games in hand on some teams above us in the playoffs. We've got a busy period, Saturday, Tuesday, for the next couple of months, I think. So we're going to need the whole squad, and at times we're going to have to dig in. But yeah, hopefully we can build in the league.
7: Thanks very much.
3: Cheers.
7: Thanks very much.
1: Player of the match, Travis Dodsworth there. Let's get the thoughts now of City manager Mickey Spillane, who has also been speaking to Tim and was determined to take the positives from the game.
7: Mickey, a third round qualifying tie against a side doing well in the step above you, but a very creditable performance, and disappointed not to get a result out of it.
4: Yeah, really disappointed. They're a really good outfit, and it was a really good outfit today. You could see they've got good players and a good way of playing, and really organised, but I thought we matched it, if not better. I thought we were brilliant today, individually as a team. I thought out of possession we had to be really switched on for 95 minutes. I thought as soon as you switch off, they'll hurt you, and they did. To be fair, we not necessarily switched off, but made a couple of errors, and they punished us for them errors. But overall, I was really proud of the performance.
7: As you said, it was difficult. They started a little slowly, but they got into the game, and it looked to be fairly even, really, in the first half. And then, unfortunately, conceded a corner, which perhaps defensively you could have handled better.
4: Yeah, and there's the little errors that we switched off. I think Philipsy thought it was going out, and he's somehow headed it in from that angle. But we reacted really well. We scored a fantastic goal ourselves. And then the last 5 minutes of the first half, I thought they really took control of it for the last five, so I was glad to get in for half time. But as soon as we came out second half, I thought we really, really dominated, and it looked like it was only going to be one team that was going to win it. Unfortunately, we've given away a bit of a silly penalty with 15 minutes to go. But then we jump back on the horse and give it a go for the last 15, but it wasn't to be.
7: And I think that's true in both halves, really, that you made that comeback after the goal, the disappointing goal, a great cross and a good ball in. So, and that was minutes after the goal was scored, exactly what you were looking for. And it allowed you to kind of look back and think, well, OK, it's 1-1 at half-time. Both teams are still in a chance of we winning this.
4: Yeah, and I thought, against these, I thought that the weaknesses in terms of the transitions from them keeping the ball and when we win it back to go and score was open, and I thought we looked really dangerous in that, but then we recognised when to kind of play and not give it straight back to them or not try and score within 5 to 10 seconds. But I thought the first 25 minutes of the second half, we really controlled the game, really good movement, and we had to make them earn it really well. And you could tell that when the final whistle went. I'm sure their manager would say the same thing. that we're a good outfit, and we are. We've got some really good players. We're playing really well. We've been really consistent this year. We've just got to take it into the league now.
5: And as you say, a lot of dominance in the second half. I think certainly for the 25 minutes, you were the only side that was going to win that game, it looked like. And then an unfortunate penalty, and you know, you finished that one well, but late in the game, and it was going to be very difficult for you to come back from.
4: Yeah, and they're the little details when you play against teams from high levels, experienced teams. I think they're hybrids, so they train mornings. They have a lot of time together, and you can tell that they're well organised. The little mistakes you make, they will punish you. But they, like I say, they are a real good side. I think they'll do well in the league above as well. But it just shows you how good we are, and hopefully next year we'll be in the same league.
5: And a good crowd, 912 come down to watch. Obviously good for the club, and you'd be looking forward to perhaps seeing some of them turn up on a more regular basis.
4: Yeah, and I keep saying it, the atmosphere was brilliant today. You could feel it before the game started, and they carried it on through the whole game. They were really behind us, and I'm hoping, and I think we did, give them a real good show, and I'm hoping they come back and support us more, because it really does make a difference.
5: Cheers, thanks very much.
1: Thank you there, Mickey Spillane, the Cambridge City manager. A big thank you to Tim as well for going down to Sawston yesterday. We've got more action on the way. We're going to be rejoining Tim in a little while, talk about Cambridge United women who are in action today against Hitchin Bells in the FA Cup. But up next, we're off to Bridge Road.
8: From the terraces,
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1: So Chris Nunn's first home game of his second spell didn't end well, as they lost 5-2 to Daventry Town. They had led early on through Ryan Sharman, fell behind and got it back to 2-2 in the 52nd minute, thanks to that man Sharman again. But a Samuel Jackson brace and a Josh Yeboah effort ensured the visitors came away with all 3 points. A tough afternoon for the Stutes, and Chris Nunn spoke to us earlier today. Let's have a listen.
8: Cambridge Radio.
1: So Chris, I used the word tough to describe what happened yesterday. How would you sum up the performance and the result?
10: Well, the result speaks for itself. The result was very disappointing. In terms of the performance, there were some good moments and there were some really poor moments. We started the game off really well, got an early goal, and I thought we looked really dangerous for sort of 15, 20 minutes. To be fair to Daventry, they sort of got hold of the game a bit, kept the ball well, and before we knew it, we were sort of 2-1 down and sort of disappointed going in at half-time. But we addressed a lot at the beginning of the second half. I thought we started the second half really well. Got a deserved equaliser, and I'll be honest with you, I thought we were going to go on and win the game, and then we make a mistake and suddenly it's 3-2 out of nothing, and then we sort of maybe went a bit too gung-ho to try and get back in the game, and it went 4-2, and then there was a big turning point. Really, we scored what seemed like a perfectly good goal, got disallowed, which would have made it 4-3, and yeah, we made another mistake at the back. We looked very leggy. I thought we looked fit. And the last sort of 10 minutes, yeah, we were all over the place, really. We've sort of, yeah, it went 5-2, and we huffed and puffed, but we didn't really have enough quality to get ourselves back in the game. So, yeah, disappointing day, but there were some encouraging signs. But, you know, I've got to focus on where we need to improve, and we need to improve quick. As I said, when I come in, it's a tough job. We're in a really difficult place, and, yeah, we need to do better for sure.
1: And what would you say those areas are that you've got to improve on at the moment? Is it just a case of defensive mistakes? Is it a case of being more prolific, creating more?
10: I think I look at it myself, and obviously we conceded 5 goals yesterday. We kept a clean sheet last week, but that's another story, because before that it was 4 against Coventry Spinks we conceded. It was 5 against St Neots we conceded. So I think it's pretty clear to see defensively we need to strengthen. And also just in terms of how we defend, you know, we're just switching off. You know, the higher you go up in terms of football, the more concentrated you've got to be. You know, if you watch Match of the Day on a Saturday, you'll hear them talk about championship teams coming to the Prem. You've got to be concentrating for every second. You know, we are switching off, and it's very clear to see as well. So, you know, if the boys can't concentrate for the full 90 minutes, then we've got to find players who can.
1: Yeah, I was going to ask you about players actually as well. There were some debutants, including Prince. How do you feel that they got on?
10: Yeah, I mean, done very well. Thought, you know, was a constant threat, had a good game. You know, there's... Going forward, I thought we did well. You know, we scored 2 goals, arguably 3, and we asked a lot of questions, but just without the ball, we weren't very good. But that's taking nothing away from Prince, who had a good debut. Jordan Patrick played probably about the last 15 minutes. He came on for his debut. Isaac Maynard had his first start at home, and he probably got through about 70 minutes but got a knock. And again, he done well. So, yeah, the new boys that come in, you know, they did well. So there's some encouraging signs, but I don't want encouraging signs. I want points, you know, and that points is what's going to get us out of trouble. And that's what we need to get, and fast.
1: Yeah, in terms of points as well, the positive, really, is the fact that the teams around you didn't win either, so you haven't lost that much ground. So you're only 1 point from safety still. So in the end, it was you would have liked to have won, of course, like any manager wants to win games. But actually, it in some ways it might have been worse. But obviously, still this point doesn't take that away. It's just it's kind of almost a I don't know how you describe it really, but almost like a it's a relief that it could have been you could have ended up losing even further ground and ended up more points behind. So.
10: Absolutely. I mean, I think it showed the importance of the win last week, really. You know, had we not won last week, we'd be even in more trouble. So yeah, you know, every point is important, you know. And yesterday, it certainly felt as though, I'm not saying we deserved to win, but there was certainly an opportunity to get something out of the game yesterday. For long spells, you know, we were more than a match. But as I said, you've got to concentrate for 90 minutes. You can't do it for 80 and think that'll be enough to win a game of football, because it won't be. So our concentration levels is very difficult to train people. Concentration levels is very difficult to get into them, you know, in terms of how to do it and be focused. And sometimes there's got to be communication on the pitch between players just to make sure, you know, just stay focused. You know, the player next to you, you know, if it's our captain Max York, just say to Max, you focused. Come on, stay concentrated. Just to jolly double up. So we've got to do that. And we've got to do it very quick as well.
1: Yeah, the final thing I was going to ask you, Chris, as well, is that the word dogfight has been very much the buzzword. It's came up quite a number of times, even after the Highgate win last weekend. But equally, though, one win is all it takes, given what happened yesterday with other teams. Win the next game, and maybe, just maybe, you can start to think about climbing up the table.
10: Yeah, I mean, I think it's one step at a time. And I think every point has got to be a prisoner, you know, and I keep saying that to the boys, you know, we've got to get these points tally ticking over. And, you know, if it's a draw, we take a draw. Let's not be disappointed. I've got a famous anyone that's played for me in the past, you know, if it's not our day, don't make it theirs. And that's what we've got to be more, what's the word I'm looking for? Just a little bit more streetwise in games is probably what I'd say. We're a young team, but I think we've got to learn. We've got to learn from our mistakes. You know, if you stroke a dog and it bites you, you don't stroke it again. So making the same mistake is what irritates me as a manager. So, and we're doing that. And it's very, very, very frustrating.
1: Well, Chris, thank you very much indeed for your time. Commiserations on the result yesterday, but hopefully a chance to bounce back against Coventry Sphinx.
10: No problem. Thank you.
1: Chris Nunn, the assistant manager, and we'll catch up with him on Rose Ed on Thursday, 07919 070490. You can text or WhatsApp or email studio@cambridge.radio if you want to be a part of tonight's show. Going to be talking all things women's football shortly. Tim has been on the road for Cambridge United women's game against Hitchin Bells. Find out how they got on, and plus Cambridge City and Histon news as well. 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
1: Well, a warm welcome back to From the Terraces. Daniel Baker in for Scott McGeorge tonight. Tim Armitage in the studio with me. He's been out on the road today as Cambridge United Women beat Hitchin Bells 4-0 in the FA Cup. Jade Bell got two, Molly Cooper with one, and Renee Bennett got the fourth. Of the Molly Cooper one might be an own goal, Tim, I think you were saying there as well.
7: Don't say that.
1: Is that going to the dubious goals panel, do we think, that one?
7: It was one of those ones where I couldn't actually see. It was going to go in, and the defender took a swipe at it, but all she ended up doing was going into the roof of the net, but I don't know whether it crossed the line or not, so Molly will claim it.
1: Yeah, well, you would. Well, fair enough. Well, so they won fair and square, didn't they?
7: Was it one-sided,
1: as the score suggests?
7: it was a weird game. I mean, it feels churlish to kind of criticise a 4-0 win against, admittedly, a side two below them in the league structure. So it should have been an easy game. They made a bit of hard work of it, really. Certainly in the first half, they weren't really as mobile as they should be. They weren't really passing with any great accuracy, and in the second half they came out much better and started to actually make more of the opportunities. But I mean, you score four goals, you keep a clean sheet, and you progress into the first round proper of the FA Cup. There's not really a lot you want to say about it that's bad, but I think they'll look at it and they'll say missed opportunities to make more of it.
1: Yeah, and getting to the first round proper, they could get a substantial tie at home, couldn't they? I don't know what point the WSL teams come in, but
7: I was looking at that at the game to see where they're at. So the third qualifying round was where they came in. So this is their first game. Alva Church, I think, had already played at least two. They might have played three rounds before they got there. And then it's, I think the first round proper is tier three clubs. So National League North and South Premier Divisions come in. So there's going to be some big clubs there. The third proper round is where the Super League comes in, and then so I think that's the Championship, and then the fourth round is where the women, the
1: WSL,
7: the Super, so they don't come in till much later. I mean, by the time they come in, there's it seems a bit late for them to come in, but I guess that's the way.
1: Yeah, because I'm quite sure at what point. I know it's something that we were looking up earlier on, actually, sort of see what lies in store for the U's. But one thing we do know is that they won convincingly, and we'll get the thoughts of U's player Sammy Edgar shortly. But first, manager Ethan Scott, who's been having a chat with Tim.
12: Ethan, one of those tricky ties, two steps below you. Obviously, everyone expects you to win. You've made it through to the next round with a 4-0 victory.
13: Yeah, I think, we're happy with the win, happy to clean sheet, happy to get through to the next round. You know, like I said to the girls at the end there, there'll be a lot of Tier 4 teams that lose today and go out to Tier 5, Tier 6 opposition. We've got the job done and we've won the game, like I said, and kept a clean sheet. You know, I think there's a lot of aspects of that we'll look to develop in the week, but ultimately, job done, relatively comfortable, and then next week's on.
12: As you say, four goals and importantly a clean sheet, which is nice. I thought a little bit flat in the first half, took you a while to get into it, and they did threaten with a couple of breakaways, but perhaps a little bit lacking in the quality in the final third.
13: Yeah, I think that we spoke about in the week that we had to set the intensity of the game, and I think that comes from a good counter press to stop them playing long in the first place, and I was disappointed that we were a little bit off it in the first 20 minutes and letting them play longer. I was disappointed with some of the recoveries at that half time that, for me, we haven't shown that in any game, which says to me there's a little bit of arrogance, a little bit of confidence from us, and you get punished. Yeah, thankfully in the second half we righted those wrongs, but it did take us a while to get going. We'll watch you back and work out why, but we scored some good goals in there, some good goals in the game, so yeah, happy.
12: And certainly, you obviously said something to them at half time because they did come out with a little bit more purpose. And what was really nice at the end was the substitutions also made a difference.
13: Yeah, you know, I said at half time that I don't think we really met our standards in the first half. And after a good couple of performances, albeit without a lot of points to show for it, I wasn't overly happy with the first 45 minutes. A couple of good goals, but yeah, we could have done a lot more. And we reminded them that half time, nothing too crazy, nothing too hairdryer, but just reminded them. And we did look better in the second half. And like you say there, I think the subs come on and done really well.
12: And in the end, you threw to the first round proper of the FA Cup. And that's really, that was the mission for today. And it taken nicely.
13: Yeah, you know, like I said to you in the week, I love the Women's FA Cup is brilliant, and the players look forward to it, clubs look forward to it, everyone really relishes playing in it. So, you know, we want to be in it as long as we can, and we want to win games, win big games, play big games, and start here today.
12: Excellent, thanks very much.
8: Nice. 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
12: Sammy, it's always difficult, FA Cup, two steps below you. It could have gone horribly wrong, but in the end, 4-0 win, clean sheet important, and through to the first round proper.
14: Yeah, I think for us as a club, it was important that we got the job done. This was our first round. I mean, credit to Hitch and Bells. They'd won two games prior to getting here, and I think it was their furthest they've got in the cup. So for us, obviously, our backs were against the wall because we knew that they'd come out. We knew that they'd come for game plan. Essentially, we are two tiers higher, but that means nothing in FA Cup, means nothing in cup games. It's whoever wants it more, whoever puts in the performance. So I think for us, it was, as you say, important. We got the clean sheet and got four goals in the net.
12: And for a game like this, a huge attendance, which obviously shows a lot of interest from Hitchin, a big club anyway, but nice to play in front of quite a crowd.
14: Yeah, and I think, again, for us, obviously, we've had a chance to play at the Clodagh Abbey. This is another non-league stadium that it's nice to play in. And credit to Hitchin today for bringing the amount they did down. And I think tried to get behind them. And that's fantastic, not only for them, but for us as well. Seeing the mascot, seeing the next generation of girls, you know, giving them something to aspire to. So, yeah, I think for us, the attendance was fantastic. And it's good that the people of Hitchin came out to watch a game of FA Cup.
12: And it also seems a bit mean, really, to pick on a game like this. But I think it was a little slow to start off with and perhaps at times lacked some quality in the final third. And you could argue there should have been three or four more goals in there. But mission accomplished.
14: Yeah, I think, again, as you say, did we take enough chances? Maybe not. But did we know that we'd keep creating? Yes. So I think for us it was about getting that first goal in, getting the second goal in. 2-0 is a horrible scoreline. We went in knowing that, thinking, oh, 2-0, like it could go one way or the other, as you said. And again, credit to Hitchin, like they really stuck at what they came out to do. They create gaps between us at times. We're running towards our own goal, and as a defender, you don't want to be doing that. And I know that our defence out there today, there was times where they probably were shaky, but again, they got the job done, they got it clear, and we went on and obviously won 4-0. So, yeah, I think it was a good game of football, and I'd hope to think the fans had something good to watch, not only from us, but Hitchin as well. So,
12: and hopefully a good run and some bigger teams to play yet.
14: Yeah, FA Cup's always a good one. Not only you think about the money, because obviously you want money, but going to different clubs, going to different stadiums, coming up against different opposition, giving yourself that chance to play against people that you wouldn't normally play against. You know, now you're getting WSL players that are coming down the tiers as they're getting older, you're coming up against them, and yeah, FA Cup's a great one. The magic of the FA Cup, men's, women's, it's fantastic.
12: Cheers, thanks very much.
14: Thank you. Cheers,
1: Sammy. Thank you to Tim for going down there. Cambridge United women safely through in the FA Cup into the first round. We're going to talk all things Cambridge United. We will squeeze some news chat in, and we'll do that now, in fact.
15: From the terraces. Cambridge United.
1: So you might feel like we're doing the show a bit back to front today because we've got Cambridge United not in action.
7: It's very unusual.
1: Very unusual. This is a rarity, but this was probably a good way of doing it. So no game this weekend. It would have been Sheffield Wednesday, so this weekend is a good time as any to take stock. So shortly we'll be hearing from Gary Atters, but first here's regular host Scott McGeorge on how he feels the season has gone so far.
16: I think 13 points from 8 games represents a really solid start for the Ewes. Plenty there to work from, plenty of room for improvement. Of course, still awaiting that elusive clean sheet. That will come in time, absolutely no doubt about that. But playing at League One level, teams only need one or two chances and they tend to punish you. So that's the lessons that we have to learn. But the positives are we're scoring goals. We've scored in every game. We look an attacking threat. We've been very competitive against some big clubs and some big sides with massive budgets. So plenty to be positive about going forward. I think the transfer window was particularly a strong one. I still think we're yet to see the best of the likes of Owen Moxon, Reyes Bangura-Williams. I think Cahill Heffernan is a really decent player and a work in progress. Jake Eastwood playing very well in goal. And we've got a top manager. So the future's bright for Cambridge United. Neil Harris's sides tend to get better as the season goes on. So it'll be interesting to see how that pans out. And who knows what the Ewes could possibly achieve this season. With Neil in charge, you never quite know.
15: Cambridge Radio.
17: I think most United fans have to be pretty happy, really. Our expectations, I think, at the start of the season were just to stay in the division. And we started really, really well. And to be after 8 games in the playoff positions was probably not what we expected. There have been some really good results in that run of games as well. You look at the win at home to Reading, who got a really strong side with Championship players in it. The same with Oxford away, that point we got there. And all that's been done with some injuries to key players. Obviously, Shane McLaughlin losing him quite early in the season. Callum Stead not even kicking a ball. And then more recently losing Liam and Callum Perry as well. So we've got to that position with a little bit of adversity. Hadmi was out for a while as well. So some real positives. Going forward, I expect Neil and Adam Barrett to work with the guys in the same way they did last year. So the younger players like Heffernan, Sam Curtis, who obviously is going to have to stand in at right back once he gets back from international duty. All those things are, they're real positives. You look at how Adam and Neil have worked with players, particularly last season, and brought them on. You look at Watts and Job, under their tutelage. And, I think generally the squad is looking very strong. One of my friends I used to play football with said to me at Burton that he thought this was the strongest squad we'd had since the days of Dion Dublin and John Taylor and Steve Claridge. And if you look at that statement, I wasn't sure at the time, but actually looking at the squads we've had that have been really good during that period, you'd look at what was a very much a non-league squad when we got promotion back to the Football League. And again, Roy McFarlane's team were decent. But actually, I think he's right. I think this does match it for the ability to be really exciting and for us to be really positive about how this season could pan out, much more than just us being a table scrapping to stay in the league. And generally, the club is in such a good place that as supporters, we can't really moan. To have come from where we did during the Bridge of the Gap appeal and rattling buckets to save the football club, dropping out of the Football League for 9 years, to start the season with, 4 or 5 home games, all with over 7,000, is incredible. And it all comes down, I think, to the leadership throughout the football club, from the top, Paul and Mark, the owners, but equally Alex Tunbridge, Mark Bonner, Neil and Adam. So you've got 4 really good leaders, in the football club, and actually the coaching staff and the way they've been set up, particularly when Mark Bonner and Neil Harris came back, which was always much of a shock for all of us at the time. But yeah, it's been a really positive start. The club is in a really good place. I think sometimes it's easy for fans to think, oh, we only got a draw against Wimbledon, and there's a bit of doom and gloom around the fact we've got some injuries. But generally, the football club is in a really good place, and actually probably as good a place it's been in the time I've been supporting them, which, as you're aware, is a very long time. So, and things can only, I think, push on from here. Admittedly, we've got the injuries at the moment, but I think when the players come back for international duty, we've certainly got enough about us to be able to get a positive result against Blackpool. And that's the start of, I think, 3 home games out of the 4 games we got before we go to Sheffield Wednesday. So, and one of those games obviously is against Plymouth Argyle, which will be a tough one. Wycombe Wanderers have picked up. But I think at the end of this month, we'll really see where we're heading. And if we can keep as many players fit and get more players back to fitness, then I think that the future looks really rosy. All you need to do is look at Stevenage and Lincoln City and how they've done. Stevenage pushing for playoff positions last season, Lincoln City getting promoted. We're a very similar size football club to both of those two in terms of historic attendances and the size of the football club, and actually probably got even more capacity to grow with Cambridge as a city. The future is very bright. The current circumstances are great and we should really be enjoying it. It could be worse. We could be that lot up the road who are sitting one place off the bottom and they've just picked up Robbie Savage as their manager. So, up the U's.
1: Well, Gary Atter's there. It's not going to be the first time someone uses that expression. They'll be hoping he doesn't draw a blankety-blank in their first game in charge. I'll get my coat. Let's move on to Cambridge United's press call on Friday. It was the longest one ever, I think, for a pre-EFL trophy game. I counted 23 minutes or so that must be a record. You said on Thursday, Tim, you don't like internationals, but they're nearly over now, so we're still in some sort of normality. In the end, though, do you think there was actually a benefit in having this week off?
7: Well, I suppose yes, because we'd lost the players to international duty, so you want the game off rather than on, so that's why it's there, the break. But no, I think we need to maintain momentum more than anything. I think that's the problem with taking the time off. yes, we've still got players who are injured and waiting to come back, but we were doing all right. But, you know, we lose the others to international duty and whatever else, then it would have been very difficult.
1: Yeah,
7: so it's, yeah, the game would, right, but...
1: Yeah, the game against Sheffield Wednesday would have been off anyway because Sheffield Wednesday had call-ups. Yeah, so, because Kai Kai and Bangura Williams would have been available for the use.
7: Yes, of course they would, wouldn't they?
1: They've come back from international duty. We'll talk more about that in a second, really. But, you know, again, you know, we'll come on to kind of this as well, but there are players that are coming back to fitness. He will at least have more options available for Tuesday. We'll come on to Tuesday as well before we wrap up for tonight. But let's get Neil Harris's take on the international break. And he says it wasn't actually badly timed.
18: So the opportunity to do that and then you know, come back in mid to end of the week to you know, get some work into the lads, because, you know, obviously the game's not till Tuesday, but it's an opportunity as well to get some physical loading into the lads as well at the right level. So opportunity for the lads that have been recuperating from injury to get them closer to the first team, and we can tailor the sessions for them to join in as well. So it's actually come at a really, really good time for us this week.
1: Neil Harris very much welcoming international breaks. He might not be saying that every time, but there has been one positive, though, and he did point this out, that he actually sort of said to players, go home and spend time with your families, because a lot of them don't actually have families in Cambridge. That's the thing he was saying. Yeah. I think Gasna Hadme lives quite near the training ground, so he's kind of in the gym early, but then you've got players who've got families in, not even in England, outside of England. Yeah. So that will have been beneficial, I'm sure, from an emotional point of view, getting a bit of time with your families. And it's good that he's done that, really. It shows a lot about his character, really, as well. He's happy to let him do that.
7: So. And the good thing is, it's followed by the Northampton game, which is, well, it is what it is. And so it's like nobody cares whether we win or lose it. It's just a good game to give people minutes on the pitch just to get them fresh again.
1: Exactly that. So he'll actually be playing a strong team, almost forced to play a strong team, which I can't believe I'm saying that, really. But we'll get his thoughts on that shortly. But let's get his take on international duty. We were saying on Thursday as well about Sully Kaikai and Reyes Bangura Williams playing 60 minutes between them in African Cup of Nations qualifiers. They flew a very long way to sit on the bench. Obviously, you kind of want them back, really. And Neil addressed the lack of game time issue at his press call on Friday and says he felt a level of disappointment for the players.
18: We're disappointed for them that they didn't get longer to represent their nation. But if they would have taken a lot from the experience of the travel, being away and tactically and etc. So, you know, I'm sure it was a great experience for them. But they're both back in the building you know, to be involved on Tuesday, because they are players now that are now a couple of weeks behind on minutes.
1: Yeah, exactly that. So they obviously should be in the mix for Tuesday. Sam Curtis coming back soon as well. He won't feature against Northampton because he's still got international duties with the Republic of Ireland under-21s. They've got a similar structure to England we've got the Nations League games going on, and they've got a similar setup. They've got to play a playoff, I think, or for the under-21 Euro. I think there might be an eliminator or something like that. It's all very complicated anyway. But anyway, he's still away. But two players who could make appearances are Patrick Bauer and George Hoddle. Now, it's perhaps an ideal game for them to come back in, because you'd have to play a full 90 minutes and it's not fatal if you lose.
7: No, I mean, that's perhaps the first time it's ever been an advantage playing one of these games, because, you can get them back in, you can get players who need to get some time under their belt, and nobody cares whether we win, lose or draw, so zero pressure, and you can kind of relax into the game, so it's fantastic.
1: Yeah, you don't have to play senior players for 90 minutes either, because this is what happened against Gillingham. You know, the kids came on at the end, the game was pretty much won. And then the youngsters came on, and that was, you know, a way of managing minutes effectively, because they didn't have to, you know, all they had to do was just see the game out at that point. So it probably, imagine it could be a similar case. You don't have to play a full 90. Let's go back to Neil Harrison. He's been giving us an update on Bauer and Hoddle and others who are working their way back.
18: Both have trained, both have been in all week to train. So even when the lads had a couple of days off, George and Pat were in to train. And they're training, they're back into this week with the whole squad as well. So this week we had five full sessions. So they both will be involved on Tuesday for the game, which is great for us to boost numbers. Callum Stead and Shane McLaughlin are full training. Trained yesterday in the group and today as well, so they're back into full training next week. Next week will probably be too soon for both of them, certainly the Tuesday, unfortunately. So that game had sort of fallen a week later, it would have been absolutely perfect for us.
1: But there's still some good news anyway, so a fairly strong team to pick from. But let's talk about Northampton, because off the pitch there's been a takeover with a consortium involving Alexander Pato at the Brazil. A lot of noise around that, really. They're sort of saying it's a Hollywood thing, but Pato was not a bad player in his day, but he was, you know, he wasn't Ronaldo or Ronaldinho, you know, useful player. But either way, you know, it still feels like a massive thing. You know, takeover, we know what a takeover should theoretically do. It should bring stability, it should get a club that's kind of on its knees, really, in some ways. Having been relegated last year, not started that well with just 3 goals in all competitions so far. So it, on paper, it looks predictable, doesn't it? You know, used to win by some margin, but you never know.
7: Well, I was going to say, and that's why I think that's why we don't care about it, because we don't, you know, win or lose, it's not a problem for us. To as Neil's just said, this game is about getting people back onto the pitch and match sharp again. Takeovers. I mean, if it's the right person taking over, then it's great. It'll bring money in for them. You know, we've seen, well, very topical at the moment. We could talk about Manchester City for the next few hours, but you know, the takeover there seems to have done them a massive amount of good. But now it might all be completely undone.
1: It could well be. Well, we're going to say John Hammond's probably won't be very happy if the big band show is eaten into with discussions on something that we can save for another day. So we'll save that for another time, perhaps one that we can discuss in the green room afterwards. But anyway, in terms of, you know, no disrespect to Alex Pat, of course, I wouldn't say a massive name in world football necessarily. You know, had a playing career cut short, but you know, accomplished in his own way. Definitely seems to have, you know, the right idea. So fair play to him for doing that, taking over at Northampton. Very, very sort of exciting in a way, almost that element of intrigue, but does have credibility. I think he does have the right intentions, which is also quite important, a bit like the owners at Wrexham. But let's get Neil Harris's take on Northampton. And he says he's very well aware of how things have been for them.
18: Hopefully the football club settles and is in a good spot. It's team-wise, you know, after a relegation, you know, said like the tough bit last year was wrestling that momentum back. You know, and it took us, we found a bit of stability and calmness, but then to where we say we wanted to be a top seven side last year, I knew it would take time to rebuild that. And I think that's probably where Northampton are at the moment.
1: So that's Neil Harris on Northampton there. He sort of said as well he won't resort to play most of the youngsters. Competition rules stipulate that he can't, but just going back to Northampton, hopefully the takeover will revive them, at least from the fans' point of view. Anyway, Neil has been in touch as well, by the way, saying that he went to Northampton in 1986 to the old county ground next to the cricket ground, 1-2-0. He says something, David Crown and John Purdy got the goals, and they played at Sixfields in 2022 in the EFL Trophy, it must have been, as well, 2-0 victory. Quite a poor record at home, lost in the 80s 5-4. I think they should win 5-0 or 6-0 on Tuesday. Lovely the optimism, Neil, with George Hoddle playing a full 90 minutes after injury, and Northampton might just field a weak young side like Gillingham did in the 4-1 defeat. So we will see what happens there, but we'll see if it... I mean, you know, we obviously don't want any team to be in any kind of difficulty, so we hopefully, you know, things will pick up for Northampton, at least from their fans' point of view, at the very least. Let's return to Neil Harris then, talking more about team selection and saying, in so many words, he's effectively being forced to play a strong team.
18: I think if we'd had Sheffield Wednesday been on Saturday, I think absolutely those lads would have gained another opportunity in that because of team rotation. All we have to consider is rhythm and build up to Saturday for Blackpool on Saturday. What's best for senior players? Obviously, senior players wouldn't have had, some wouldn't have had any football since the Saturday before. Some that are coming back from injury wouldn't have had any football for weeks or months. So it's just making sure we get the balance right on Tuesday. Who needs what? Who needs to train on Tuesday? A bit of the training ground, and who needs match minutes?
1: So for the first time in history, Neil Harris is actually praising the competition, in fact, isn't he?
7: Yeah.
1: Effectively saying...
7: Fickle man.
1: Well, exactly. It's a love-hate relationship, isn't it, really? Like a lot of things. You know, you love it when it's going your way and you hate it when you don't. But we were debating, actually, at the press call. I was there on Friday. What a Jersey Mike says. There are people who never heard of it, but it's a toasted sandwich place, I think it is. And they're trying to crack the UK market. So a bit of clever marketing there, perhaps, to sponsor one of our trophies. So
7: I what's the word? Synchronise my calendar with the official... fixture list, and this came up. I noticed it was Jersey Mike's against Northampton, and I'm thinking, have I got like an ice hockey game mixed up somewhere? Who's Jersey Mike's? And then I did the look up and realised what it was.
1: Oh dear. Anyway, let's hear a bit more from Neil Harris. Still got time for a little bit more on the Northampton game. He said he's relieved that his squad is looking healthier following their break.
18: As we stand, we're a lot healthier as a team. And a balance of a squad, a lot healthier. Obviously, we hope that we get through the next couple of days, Friday morning, as we talk now, Friday and Saturday's training session. Hopefully, we get through them, and we're in a strong position going into Monday.
1: Indeed. So, yes, Neil Harris saying there that more to choose from. And obviously, competition rules stipulate he has to play four players from the last game anyway, doesn't he? So that would have been the Wimbledon one, I'd have thought, given it's the last competitive.
7: We won't remember who that was anyway, will we?
1: Well, we have a point of reference. We have stats and things like that, figures for that reason. So that's probably the way to go, really. But he was asked the question about whether he'd just play the youngsters, but he did actually use the word possibly. So again, hinting that he will play a strong team. But a victory more or less puts them through. I think, really, if you win two games in the group stage, whether it's on penalties or in 90, that should put you through to the round of 32. So, but home game, they can start as overwhelming favourites, aren't they, Tim? It has to be said.
7: Yeah, I mean, it should be an easy game for them.
1: Indeed. Just got time to hear about young players, actually. Neil Harris was talking about Danafobi on Friday, singling him out. He recently signed a pro deal, of course, and he scored 41 goals at youth level last season. And he says that opportunities haven't come about due to him having a fully forward line available, and saying, actually, it was kind of unfortunate in a way.
18: Touch wood, fortunate for us that we've been fit at the top end of the pitch. So he's not had as much contact time as maybe a couple of the other young lads that haven't been offered pro contracts, just purely because of position-specific areas. But he's a super talent. We look forward to working with him, started doing little bits with him already, me personally, to try and help him in the centre-forward area. Now he's signed his pro contract.
1: That's nearly all we've got time for on tonight's From the Terraces. I've been Daniel Baker. Tim Armitage, thank you very much indeed for your hard work. You've racked up the miles this weekend.
7: Yep.
1: And did you get in the garden?
7: No, I'm just staying away from it.
1: I was going to ask the question because there was some umming and ahhing on Thursday about whether you get in the garden or not. But just got time to quickly say as well, if you want to listen to this programme again, miss the start, or want to listen to the show again, you can find it at cambridge.radio. And I'll be back on Thursday with Rosehead. Have a great rest of the weekend, whatever you're doing. Big Band show on the way for you next.

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6: From the Sky News Centre at 7, the Greens have declared themselves an anti-Zionist party. 56% of members voted in favour of making the movement to develop and protect a Jewish state in Israel racist. The Israeli Foreign Ministry says the party is legitimising terrorism. Adrian Ramsey, one of their five MPs and a former co-leader, isn't happy either.
7: I'm deeply sad that this motion has passed. It doesn't reflect my view, and I don't think it reflects long-standing Green principles either, because the Green Party has always believed in the right of all peoples around the world to self-determination, and indeed that was reflected in our manifesto from the last general election.
6: Some fraud and financial offences will be allowed to be heard solely by a judge in England and Wales. Andy Burnham's government has scrapped plans to scrap jury trials for all but the most serious cases. The lawyer of a woman who alleges she was drugged and gang-raped by Cornell University students says she's been intimidated. Thomas Dufra claims people have threatened to silence or harm his client if she doesn't withdraw her civil lawsuit. The president of the New York establishment says he's deeply disturbed by the allegation from 2024 after prosecutors reopened their investigation. Joan Brumberg is a former head of women's studies at Cornell.
8: I hope it doesn't become divisive. I hope people understand that Jane Doe was criminally assaulted and that something needs to happen, that universities and colleges that have Greek systems need to rethink them.
6: Conservative leader Kemi Badenoch promised to fix Britain as she opened her party's conference in Birmingham. She set out plans to tighten welfare spending and offer free childcare for higher-earning parents. In sport, Wales kick off their second consecutive home game in the Nations League inside a week later this hour when they face Denmark. The Republic of Ireland, meanwhile, are in Serbia to take on Israel after another controversial build-up to the fixture. And Max Verstappen won the Bahrainian Grand Prix in Malaysia to secure a first victory of the Formula One season. That's the latest. I'm Steve Killen.
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9: It is indeed. It's me, John Hammond, right here for another Big Band Show here on Cambridge Radio. Just like to say a big thank you to Pete Butchers for the last hour with Jazz today. Lovely to hand over from you, Pete. As always, a big mix of big band, jazz, jive, swing, and anything else with a beat that I can find. Going to start off with a bit of Gordon Goodwin as we hit the ground running.

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2: It is indeed a little bit of Gordon Goodwin there to get the evening started. And with Hit the Ground Running, we certainly did with that one. From his album, Act Your Age. We have a little bit more of Gordon Goodwin later in the show. We play plenty of it. Just to say, a big thank you to Pete Butchers for the last hour with Jazz today. Thank you, Pete. It's not often we follow each other on this station, so it was always pleasant to listen to your show as I was driving in. If you'd like to get in touch with us, it'd be great to hear from you. I'm live in the studio here. 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

Oh, a little bit of hay burner there from Count Basie and his orchestra. The album Basie Straight Ahead, recorded in 1968, of course, all the way back in TTG Studios back in Hollywood. Wonder if those studios are still running. I will have a little look. But arranger on that one, Sammy Nestico. That was the first album collaboration between Basie and his longtime orchestrator, Sammy Nestico. He composed and arranged and conducted all the songs on the record. So there we go. Basie Straight Ahead from 1968. And the Gordon Goodwin album we played earlier, Act Your Age, a little bit later than the Count Basie one, September 2008. But it's always nice to know when these records have come out. Well, let's have a little bit of Frank Sinatra, shall we? It's almost like being in love.

a short little lovely number from the great man, Mr. Frank Sinatra himself, Almost Like Being in Love, from his 1961 album, Come Swing With Me. I'd hate to think how many times I've dipped into that album, but I'm sure there'll be more to come. Okay, what we got next? A little bit of vinyl coming up on the decks. One of our slightly longer tracks, taken from an album that I picked up the other day, Buddy Rich, Class of 78. But I'm always a little bit careful. I looked inside and thought, some of these ones with dates in, they're not always right. Class of 78 may be the album name. It was actually recorded in New York studio, RCA Studios, in 1977. From this track, this album, we're going to have the title, the first track on side A. This is Birdland. It would be if the thing had started. Let's try again. This is Birdland.

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2: Oh, there we go. A lovely bit of Buddy Rich there with Birdland, with Steve Marcus on the soprano saxophone. But also going to give a mention to Tommy Warrington on bass. Some awesome funky bass lines going underneath the solos there. And that was from Buddy Rich, class of 78. We'll have another track from that another day. They all seem to be quite long ones on there. Just want to have a quick shout out to Cole Delaney and Karen Sanderson and Debbie Henry as well. They're all listening online. Lovely to have you along. If you want to give a shout out, have a shout out, like I say, email me studio@cambridge.radio. In the meantime, we'll have a little bit of Andy Pryor and A Shot in the Dark.

Bit of Andy Pryor there with the great number, A Shot in the Dark, taken from the album Strictly Instrumental. I was trying to see when that came out, but I can't seem to find it. That I've got that on CD, but that's one that I've scanned in, so onto a digital file. That's the way we've gone these days with lots of things. So what do we got next? A number that the band I play in, Galaxy Big Band, have been rehearsing for quite a while. This isn't us, don't worry. We're not going to subject you to that quite yet. We're not quite ready. But this is another great big band from the area, Nick Ross Orchestra, who's just a little bit outside the Cambridge radio area. Hi, good evening to you, Nick, if you're listening. He's a great guy. He's had me along at things. He's been really helpful with this show in promoting it and everything else. So this is from one of his albums, and this is a track entitled Skin Deep.

Oh, Skin Deep. Thank you very much. And from that one, the Nick Ross Orchestra. Thank you very much, Nick. Taken from his 2008 album entitled My Favourite Things. And I can just about see it was Gary Evans on drums there with a fantastic solo. Thank you very much for that one. Oh, what we're going to move on to, John? I'm not quite sure. Let's have something else on record. This one is taken from probably one of my favourite albums. It's entitled Real Live Ale. The Big Band Meets Live Ale. Crikey, what a way to... It's the Nelson's Column Big Band. It's the only version of this track that I can find. I first saw it on YouTube featured on a Spike Milligan talk show. When we used to have fantastic bands on talk shows. It features my favourite trumpet player, the late, great Mr. Derek Watkins, on trumpet and flugel. And this is We've Only Just Begun.

We've only just begun a live recording there. The proper name of the album, I'm reading it right now, is Real Ale, Real Live Ale Meets the Big Band Live from Only a Pub in Sutton. It was the Nelson's Column Big Band recorded live at the Lord Nelson Pub in Sutton. And a fantastic album it is. And like I say, it's the only recorded version I've got of that track, having found it on a YouTube video. Let's have something a little bit different. What are we going to go with now, John? Something from Claude Gordon. Hold Everything, You're the Cream in My Coffee.

sold everything. You're the cream in my coffee there from Claude Gordon. I nearly said Gordon Goodwin. That's because we played a bit of him earlier, and we're going to play some of him now. But that one was, like I say, from Claude Gordon. This one is another one from Gordon Goodwin and his marvellous Big Fat Band, P-H-A-T. This is taken from the album XXL, and this is the Jazz Police.

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1: It is indeed still the Big Band Show. The fantastic track, The Jazz Police, there from Gordon Goodwin and his Big Fat Band. Time to squeeze a few more in before we go. Just want to say quickly, a good evening to Paul Drakeley. Good evening, Paul. Lovely to have you along on the show. Let's have another little bit of Frank Sinatra with, shall we? With his old Black Magic.

squeeze a little bit of Ella Fitzgerald in before we go. This is Cool Breeze. Just quickly want to say as well, good evening to Myra Palmer and Nalo Elaine. Hopefully I've pronounced that right. Good evening to you.

We're just going to fade Ella out a little bit there and just let you know we've got the last track tonight. We're going back to a Buddy Rich track, this time from a tribute album, Burning for Buddy. And this is Pick Up the Pieces.

Well, as you know, folks, that sound means it's time to go, I'm afraid. You've been listening to another Big Band Show with me, John Hammond, here on Cambridge Radio. Coming up after the news, Revnix is in with the Scar and B Show. Scar, soul, reggae, rhythm and blues, plus a dash of whatever he fancies. And then from 9 till 10, it's Cam Groove with Fenn. 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From 10 to 11, it's Stagger, the alternative music show with rap, electronica and experimental music. And then from 11 o'clock, taking us up till midnight, it's Opus. Join Sarah Wu Sam for an hour of your favourite classics from music from the movies. As always, I'll be back again in 2 weeks' time, of course. Until then, keep listening to the great music here on Cambridge Radio.

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7: From the Sky News Centre at 8, the five Green MPs have reaffirmed their commitment to supporting the rights of Palestinians and Jewish people. It's after members backed Making Zionism, the movement to develop and protect a Jewish state in Israel, racist. Its foreign ministry is accusing the party of legitimizing terrorism. Rabbi Charlie Baginski is calling on leader Zach Polanski to clarify his position.
8: In these moments that need leadership, both to bring us together and to speak out against racism, then abdicating oneself from the vote and not being speaking says something dramatic, certainly to those of us in the Jewish community.
7: The Justice Secretary claims court backlogs in England and Wales will start falling by the end of this Parliament, despite scrapping plans to curb many jury trials. The Burnham government has overturned Sir Keir Starmer's proposals, claiming they'd have been complicated to implement and slow down the whole package of reforms. Rape survivor Morwenna Lockman, who's waived her right to anonymity, says further delays to trials are inexcusable.
9: The reality is that there are 81,000 people waiting to go to court. Rape victims are waiting up to 9 years for their trial to be heard. Victims will drop out and rapists will walk free.
7: Kemi Badenoch declared the Conservatives are for the future as she opened their annual conference in Birmingham. An extension of free childcare to higher earners is among today's new pledges. A Metropolitan Police officer is due in court tomorrow charged with sexually assaulting two women. PC Islam Abdel Hadi, who's 43, is accused of carrying out the attacks while on duty in January 2020 and in February last year. Firefighters have been called out to a pub in Glasgow city centre. More than 50 are tackling flames at the Maltman in West Regent Lane. And in sport, Wales are level at 0-0 at home to Denmark in their attempt to win back-to-back wins in the Nations League. The Republic of Ireland are also goalless against Israel in Serbia. And Wakefield have been celebrating a first Rugby League Super League title with their fans. That's the latest. I'm Stevie Shillinglaw.
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0: and welcome to the Keep of the Cat Show here on Cambridge Radio. And it's Monday night. I've got Tony Tunes in the studio with me. We're both fresh from the record fair yesterday.
1: Absolutely.
0: Yeah. We're raring to go. And of course, it's time for our look at the monthly look at what was happening in the dance band era. And of course, this time it's September Records.
1: It is indeed.
0: Yeah. And so, what was that one then, Tony?
1: That was from 100 years ago, that was Percival Mackay and Gentlemen Prefer Blondes from September 1926.
0: Percival that came out before Marilyn Monroe then?
1: Sorry? A little bit. About the same time. She was born in 1926, as it happens.
0: Right,
1: so I wonder if there was any connection there. Anyhow, Percival Mackay, of course, on piano and waving a baton around.
0: Yep.
1: Sometimes not totally strictly in time, I seem to notice on that. With a very sort of archetypal 20s vocal there by Eddie Morris. It was
0: a proper 20s song, wasn't it?
1: It was definitely.
0: You can
1: definitely
0: see some flappers going, doing their dancing to that.
1: Absolutely, doing Charlestoning around to that.
0: Yeah.
1: So
0: what have we got next?
1: Next, we're back with a little bit of Jack Hilton.
0: Okay.
1: Because we're never that far away from Jack Hilton when we're talking about the dance band.
0: Not dance band music, no.
1: And here we are with a 1927 track called Dancing Tambourine.
0: Okay, let's have a listen.

0: There we go, yes.
1: Oh, there we go. That was Jack Hilton in 1927. I was trying to look up who the xylophonist was on that. I wondered if it might be Teddy Brown or one of them. But
0: Teddy Brown, yeah.
1: It's not listed in Brown Rust, so I can't tell you.
0: Yeah.
1: It's my guess it's somebody like that, of that sort of note, or maybe one of the Storyteers could have been Rudy Storyteer. Anyway, moving swiftly on... And we're hopping across the pond for this next one.
0: Okay, where are we going?
1: America.
0: Okay.
1: George
0: That's a big
1: Olsen.
0: Pond.
1: Yeah, it's quite a big hop.
0: Okay, George Olsen.
1: George Olsen and Doing the Raccoon. And I'm going to really just crack on tonight playing records, because we've got some great stuff in the show if we can get it all in.
0: All right, here we go. Doing the Raccoon.
1: Yeah.
2: Third down, 10 to go.
3: Come on, boys, snap into it. Signals. 48, 69, 37, hike.

0: Do the raccoon,
1: do the
0: yes.
1: Raccoon. Yeah.
0: Yeah, have you got your raccoon coat?
1: Not today, no. I haven't brought it with me today.
0: No, I haven't seen a raccoon coat over here. No. Obviously, all the thing in the 20s in the USA.
1: Yeah.
0: What year was that? 28.
1: Yeah.
0: Well, there we go. Maybe it'll make a comeback next year or something. All right, okay, let's move right back across the pond, I think, with this
1: back
0: one.
1: Back across the pond, indeed. Savoy Plaza Band. Now, haven't mentioned yet that this series has been inspired

0: by the dance band Diaries from Melody Maker. So in 1929, Savoy Orpheans and the Savoy Plaza Band were changing personnel and so on and so forth. And in September 1929, the BBC banned vocalists.
1: What?
0: Yeah. BBC banned live vocalists in bands.
1: Why?
0: I don't really know what the reason was. It didn't go into that. It just said, yeah, the BBC have brought their ban of vocalists into force.
1: Isn't that weird?
0: So, and I don't know how long it lasted. I haven't come across the month where it was lifted at the moment, so I can't fill in all of the details.
1: Yeah, well, look, if you're listening and you know the answer to that question, please
0: why
1: do.
0: Why not?
1: Yeah, drop us a line. You can contact us by email, studio@cambridge.radio, or you can text or WhatsApp us on 07919 070 490, or you can make a comment on our Facebook and all that sort of stuff.
0: Yeah, we've got Facebook.
1: Yeah, it'd be good to hear from you.
0: Any general comments?
1: Any reason. Yeah. It'd be always good to hear from our listeners. It's always good. Okay, so what's the next one?
0: So this is the Savoy Plaza Band, and it's on a World Echo, one of those World Echo laminates, which Brian Rust once described as being the records with the least integrity that were ever made.
1: Yeah, they're not terribly stable, are they?
0: No.
1: Always
0: a bit of rumble or something, and it may not even get through without jumping. We'll just have to keep our fingers crossed. But this is Honey, which was a hit of the month as well in 1929.
1: Okay, so, hit of the month, 1929, Honey.

0: honey. Yeah.
1: There we go. And yes, apologies, but at least it didn't jump. We got away with it.
0: Yeah.
1: Yeah. Okay, so now we're moving on and we're hiking on a few years. We're going to 1932 now.
0: Right, okay.
1: And, we've got a few from 32. I'll make selections. This is Roy Fox with a bit of Al Boley.
0: Ah, yes, and this is a classic. Is that cover of a Cab Calloway number?
1: It was, yes,
0: it?
1: Yeah. Yeah.
0: Yeah.
1: And there was a video, there was a film, a cartoon done of it with, I think, Betty Boop running down a mountain with a... Scary bloke running behind her.
0: That's to the Cab Calloway version, isn't it? Yeah.
1: And this is Old Man of the Mountain.
0: Fantastic stuff. Let's hopefully this one won't jump because it's got a couple of digs.
1: Yeah, it's got a couple of digs. Which have been filled.
0: It's one of my favourites, this Old Man of the Mountains.

0: Two in a row. What was that second one?
1: Oh, I don't know.
0: It doesn't need any introduction, does it?
1: Very obscure record, that, isn't it? Nobody's heard of that.
0: No.
1: But just to clarify, Henry Hall and Teddy Bear's Picnic.
0: And that was
1: originally recorded in 1932, yeah, September.
0: Amazing. Because it was kept in the catalogue right up until the 60s.
1: Yeah.
0: And
1: you were just saying, you found a vinyl copy of that once.
0: I did, on 78.
1: On 78, a vinyl 78.
0: A vinyl 78 of that. Because it was used by the BBC sound engineers to test their transmitters.
1: Yeah. There we go.
0: Had a message in from John Hannon. He says, fantastic show tonight. Well, thank you very much,
1: thanks,
0: John.
1: Keep that up.
0: Yeah, we'll try to do that. That's probably before we played the Teddy Bear's Picnic.
1: Yeah.
0: But we did have a request to play that, didn't we?
1: We did.
0: A couple of shows ago, and we said, well, we can't play it yet because it's not September.
1: So now
0: it is September.
1: Now it's September,
0: so
1: and we have.
0: We have played it. So what should we have next?
1: Racing into modern times, 1933.
0: What,
1: 33? Yeah,
0: 33. My God.
1: This is Tommy Kinsman and his version of Peter, which was quite popular at the time. I've got versions by Ray Noble with Al Boley doing vocal and things like that as well. Yeah. And unusually, on the Edison Bell Winner label, the W Series, because him being an English band, there weren't many of them on this label and this series. They were usually American records.
0: They were, yeah.
1: So, okay. Here we have Tommy Kinsman with Peter.

0: Yeah, Peter.
1: There we go.
2: Hang on, give me 2 seconds because I've got my finger right on it.
0: Okay.
2: It was written by Jimmy Campbell and Connolly. So it was a Campbell and Connolly.
0: Okay.
2: Composition.
0: Yeah,
2: they were just talking
0: music
2: about the Marlena Dietrich version.
0: Yeah.
2: So.
0: Yeah, it would have been much later.
2: Yes, late '40s, I think.
0: Yeah. Anyway.
2: Now we're hopping across that pond again.
0: Okay.
2: Because we're going to have a little look and see what Rudy Valli's career is doing, because he made himself quite a big star for crooning and being dashing looks and
0: it was very popular over here as well, of course.
2: Yeah, and this is one of those recordings. This is yes. Ha Cha Cha, that's the title.
0: Ha Cha Cha.
2: Yeah.
0: Yes.
2: So this is 1934 now.
0: Okay, let's have a listen.

0: Yeah, two in a row.
1: There we go. That second one was a nice little bit of Jack Jackson. He had a good band and he never seems to disappoint. Well, not me anyway.
0: Yeah, no. Nice tight arrangement and everything, wasn't it?
1: Yeah.
0: Really good.
1: Yeah,
0: what was it called again?
1: Make Those People Sway.
0: Make Those People Sway. Yeah. And I think they probably would to that.
1: And I think it was in 1934 anyway, HMV decided to say, all of our hot music is going on the Plum label.
0: Yes.
1: And the records were raised from 1 and 6 to 2 and 6. So it was a big price hike.
0: Yeah. Obviously, wanted to make some more money.
1: Yeah.
0: And we can. So 60% increase in price, and we.
1: Yes. Yeah.
0: That's proper inflation, that is.
1: Yeah. real inflation, that is, isn't it?
0: Yeah. Okay, so what should we have next?
1: Some Decca records, more affordable they were. They were 1 and 3, I think, at this point. Maybe 1 and 6. Anyway, this is Ambrose, because why not, with Evelyn Dahl, who was just kind of breaking her career at this point, but went on to do variety shows with Sam Brown and she was quite a looker as well, so I think that was kind of part of the appeal.
0: I don't think I've ever seen a picture of her, but I'm sure you're right.
1: She had quite a shape on her.
0: Okay.
1: So this is Evelyn Dahl doing vocal for Ambrose with Mrs. Worthington.
0: Okay, Noel Coward, a classic, isn't it?
1: Yeah.
0: Here we go, Mrs. Worthington.

is not in a reality inviting enough, exciting enough for this particular fear. Don't put your daughter on the stage, Mrs. Worthington. Don't put your daughter on the stage. She's a bit of an ugly duckling, you must honestly confess. And the width of a seat would surely defeat her chance.

0: Mrs. Worthington, please, Mrs. Worthington, don't put your daughter on the stage.
1: Don't put your daughter on the stage, Mrs. Worthington. Don't put your daughter on the stage. Although they said at the School of Acting she was lovely as Peer Gynt.

0: Okay, there we go. Yeah. I've just read something here saying that, she was actually, she came from Phoenix, Arizona, so she's American. Because I thought she sounded American.
1: Yeah, we were listening and thought, she sounds American, so.
0: And she's been described as Britain's original blonde bombshell. Ooh. Even though Evelyn was, of course, American, she became a big star in Britain after band leader Bert Ambrose saw her perform as lead in the Monte Carlo Follies in London in 1934. So there we go.
1: So there we go.
0: Yeah. So she started off a big career for Ambrose's band.
1: Yeah. Yeah.
0: Yeah. Anyway.
1: So next up we have, we're doing Roy Fox again, aren't we? But this time we're doing him with Mary Lee doing the vocal on something which was a hit of the month in 1936.
0: Yeah.
1: And that is Shoeshine Boy.
0: Oh, yeah. Shoeshine Boy. Here we go.

0: Yeah, Shoe Shine Boy. Nice sort of lazy, slow version of that.
1: Yeah. We were just discussing the Louis Armstrong version, which is a little bit more up-tempo. And I think I've got a version on the Red Vocalion Swing label, which is by Mildred Bailey, I believe, which is... It pushes it a little bit more. Anyhow.
0: Yeah, so that I think the Louis Armstrong version came out the year before that.
1: Yeah, seems... Yeah.
0: Anyway.
1: It's strange that it made Song of the Month in that. '36. Anyway, I don't know. I don't know how these things came about.
0: Well, it's obviously the Roy Fox version that was picked up by the... Yeah, so it was selling well or something.
1: Yeah.
0: What should we have next?
1: Next, we're going to have a blues. Well, it says so on the label.
0: A blues?
1: It says so on
0: from
1: the
0: Joe
1: label.
0: From Joe Loss? That can't be right.
1: Well, exactly. I'm baffled, and I'm sure you will be after this, but it says on the label, So Rare Blues.
0: Okay.
1: Now, I know the tune. And
0: yeah, because Jimmy Dorsey did it in the 50s, didn't
1: that's
0: he?
1: That's right, yeah.
0: Late 50s. Yeah.
1: So here we have, with Joe Loss's kind of on and off resident vocalist, Chick Henderson.
0: Okay.
1: Singing vocal on this. And then Chick retired for a little while, for a few years, and then come back to Joe Loss's band.
0: Okay.
1: Before sort of having a car crash or something. And
0: oh dear.
1: Not dying, but it stopped his career.
0: Oh dear.
1: After that. So, yeah, this is him with Loss in 1937.
0: And this is So Rare.

0: Nice, yes. So rare.
1: So
0: I can see why they call it a blues.
1: Yeah, slightly.
0: Because it's a bit like At Last, isn't it?
1: It which sort of leans a little bit. Yeah, to James.
0: Well, yeah, and I think Glenn Miller did it in about 39 last, or 40, something like that.
1: Yeah.
0: Anyway, we haven't got much time left. Should we get another couple in?
1: Okay, so now, we should do. Right, so this is Ambrose again with Nasty Uncle Adolf, because it's September 1939 and war has just broken out, so we might as well get them propaganda records going.
0: Yeah, Nasty Uncle Adolf. And actually, this one might be a bit rough, because A, it started the war, and B, it came out of my carport. So
1: Here
0: we go. Nasty Uncle Adolf, and this is Ambrose and his orchestra.

0: Yes, yes, Nazi Uncle Adolf.
1: Nazi Uncle Adolf, yeah. Indeed. Yeah.
0: Yeah, so blame him for everything.
1: Absolutely.
0: Yeah, yeah, indeed. Okay, yes. Yes, something's never changed. Petrol shortages and...
1: No.
0: Oh, yeah.
1: No,
0: who do we blame at the moment? Nazi Uncle Putin or somebody.
1: Yeah, yeah.
0: Or, yeah, or nasty somebody else. Yeah. Right, okay, what should we have next?
1: This might be the last one, is it? I don't know.
0: Yes, I think it will be.
1: So, it's Eric Winston and... I thought it was from September 41.
0: Okay.
1: And I've just looked in the Brian Rust book because I wanted to find out who the other trio are on the vocals. It says they're Julie Dawn.
0: Yeah.
1: Julie Dawn's biggest success was actually Blue Star in the 50s.
0: Yes.
1: With Cyril Stapleton.
0: Yeah, yeah.
1: Of which she sold the rights for a fiver.
0: Blimey. Decker.
1: So, yeah, she done herself out.
0: Yeah, she did.
1: Yeah.
0: Anyway.
1: But this is her with a vocal trio, male vocal trio, doing Hey Mabel.
0: Hey Mabel.
1: From sometime in 1941, and I can't find it in the Rust book. At the
0: okay,
1: minute,
0: so, all right. We'll believe you. we'll be back next week. I'll be doing some records from the record fair that we've just been at. So it'll be a selection of rock and roll. So come and join me next week on the show. In the meantime, Hey Mabel.

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5: From the Sky News Centre at 9, the Greens have declared themselves an anti-Zionist party. 56% of members voted in favour of making the movement to develop and protect a Jewish state in Israel racist. The Israeli Foreign Ministry says the party is legitimising terrorism. Adrian Ramsey, one of their five MPs and a former co-leader, isn't happy either.
6: I'm deeply sad that this motion has passed. It doesn't reflect my view, and I don't think it reflects long-standing Green principles either, because the Green Party has always believed in the right of all peoples around the world to self-determination, and indeed that was reflected in our manifesto from the last general election.
5: Leader Zach Polanski didn't vote. The Justice Secretary insists court backlogs will start falling in this parliament. That's despite the government having scrapped a controversial plan to curb jury trials in England and Wales for all but the most serious offences. Conservative leader Kemi Badenoch promised to fix Britain as she opened her party's conference in Birmingham. She set out plans to tighten welfare spending and offer free childcare to higher earning parents. Those earning more than £100,000 a year currently don't qualify, and that's been welcomed by party members.
7: Yes, they should have the same access, but they are paying far, far more in taxes.
8: I think cliff edges never work.
9: I think we should be trying to give every opportunity to allow those children to get that education that they need.
5: A Metropolitan Police officer has been charged with sexually assaulting two women. PC Islam Abdel Hadi, who is due in court tomorrow, is accused of two separate incidents while on duty. Brazil's voting in a high-stakes presidential election. The front-runners are incumbent Lula da Silva and Flavio Bolsonaro, the son of jailed former far-right leader Jair. If no candidate gets more than 50% of the vote, the top two will head to a runoff in 3 weeks. And Wales are holding Denmark 0-0 in the second half as they go for back-to-back wins in the Nations League. And Israel and the Republic of Ireland are also level on 1-1 in Serbia. That's the latest. I'm Stevie Schillinglaw.
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11: 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I'm Justine Hatfield on Cambridge Radio. And we start with a track from this week's One to Watch, 29th Function and their track I've Been Waiting.

That was the talented young band 29th Function. Lulu and Tommy were our guests a while ago, and we'll be playing our one to watch right across the daytime schedule this week. This is Justine Hatfield with this week's Amplify, the Cambridge radio show featuring the best new talent from in and around Cambridge with live performances and exclusive interviews. I'm here in the studio, joined by Daniel Baker. Hi, Daniel. He'll be my producer this evening. I will also be joined a bit later by one of the hardest working musicians in Cambridge, Mr. Johnny Wright, who will be coming in for a chat with me about what he's been up to. Play a couple of live ones, and this is one from him with one of his bands. He plays in many, many bands, but this is Split Whiskers and Reconsider, Baby.

Yeah, that was Split Whiskers. And we'll be talking to Johnny Wright a little bit later in the show. We've got plenty of new music by independent artists on the playlist this evening. I'm here with you for the next hour on Cambridge Radio. Let's start that playlist now, introducing to you the latest sound, and these guys are new to me, the latest sound of Alex Wilkinson and the Time Wasters. They're new to Amplify as well, and they've just got in touch with us to share their new music. This is their new track on Shabby Road Recordings, which I rather like. And this is When the Sun Comes Up.

Alex Wilkinson and the Time Wasters. And I think she's got an absolutely lovely voice. I'm going to look forward to hearing some more stuff from them. So, coming up on the show, we've got some new music from Fenland Booty, Mark One, and The Truckers, and many more. We have a little vox pop from Vince Taylor, who's been out and about chatting to gig goers in Cambridge. And this week's special guest, Johnny Wright, will be joining me in the studio soon. I'm Justine Hatfield. This is Amplify on Cambridge Radio. 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

That was Cowboy Boots by Chris Cox, and he has a band, had a band called The Missing Persians. But that's a bit of a guilty pleasure on my part, because although that song, technically they're not a Cambridge band, but it's about a Cambridge pub and it's about a Cambridge ex-landlady. It's about me, basically. So, and me and my cowboy boots. Those of you who know me will know that I never go anywhere without them. So, what have I been up to this week? Not very much. I've been a bit poorly with a cold. It seems to be doing the rounds. Fresh as flu has got me, but I'm all better now. Thursday, I was at Storiesfield Centre. We had Mark Kingswood, for those of you who know who he is. He's a kind of, I'm not going to mention the Bublé word, but he's a crooner, basically. But the audience loved him. They queued up to buy merch and get photos. And his mum was on the merch and his dad was on the door. So it was a family affair. It was a very, very, very nice gig. This is Amplify on Cambridge Radio.

That was Pour Another Whiskey from Fenland Booty. And you can pour me another whiskey anytime. This is new from Mark One. Marcus Rex sent this in. It's a bit of a sad story because as the demos were being done around 10 years ago, the lead guitarist died suddenly and they understandably were not completed. But recently, Marcus has been working with Tim Bond at Matchbook Records and the tracks are being completed. And I'd like to play this. This is a great Velvet Revolver cover. This is Mark One and Slither.

Yeah, that was Mark 1, Slither. And we'll keep in touch with Marcus as he's got other exciting things in the pipeline as well. You're listening to Amplify on Cambridge Radio with me, Justine Hatfield. I'm going to be joined by my special guest, Johnny Wright, in a moment. Let's play Johnny Wright and his track with Lexi Green. This is Luck.

0: That was Lexi Green with the wonderful Johnny Wright, who's sitting in the studio next to me now. Hello, Johnny.
1: Hi, Justine.
0: Now, as far as the Cambridge music scene is concerned, there's not many bands you haven't played with.
1: Been a couple, yeah.
0: There's quite a lot of collaborations. I think the first time I saw you play, you must have been about 13, maybe?
1: Boat race. I was 14 at the Blues Jam.
0: There we go. Yeah, I knew it was around there because of how old I was, so, which we're not going to talk about. And they used to kind of have Sunday jams there, didn't they, with roast potatoes on the bar and lots of musicians.
1: Full roast on the bar. Yeah.
0: Fantastic.
1: Yeah, that went on for years and years.
0: Yeah. Sadly, I missed the boat race, but there's a lot of other exciting things going on in Cambridge. So is there anything that you've got coming up that you want to talk about?
1: Got quite a lot of gigs coming up with different bands. Got a few Split Whiskers gigs coming up.
0: They're a great band. We did play some Split Whiskers earlier. They're a great band.
1: I've got some gigs with Marina.
0: Yes.
1: Marina Jane's Rebels coming up in October. In fact, we're on the Early Beaconsfield this Saturday.
0: That's very exciting. You might get a surprise visit from the Benson sisters. You never know. They pop up sometimes,
1: they do.
0: Don't they?
1: Yeah.
0: Who else are you having kind of collaborations with at the moment?
1: Lexi Green, as we just played.
0: Oh, yes.
1: She's had a couple of years off.
0: Mm-hmm.
1: And she's coming back again, and she's got new albums getting sorted at the moment.
0: I'm very excited
1: about
0: that.
1: So next year you'll probably see a little bit more Alexi again.
0: Brilliant. We'll have to bring her in.
1: Yeah.
0: She'll have to come into the studio.
1: Yeah.
0: So what are you going to play for us? You're going to play us a live track?
1: I'm actually going to, because I've started writing some songs with Angie Collins.
0: Okay.
1: And so I'm going to actually play a song that we wrote, a special song, we wrote for a friend of ours who's having a tough time, so
0: okay.
1: This is kind of on the folkier side of things.
0: Please play it for us.
1: Okay.

0: That's lovely. That's really lovely. You obviously have a calming influence over Angie, because yeah, that's much more gentle than her murder ballads and things that she often writes.
1: Well, it's quite diverse, the songs we've written. They're all actually very different in style, really.
0: Sure. So, she's amazing, isn't she? And I think the collaboration between the two of you is really, really good. I think your voices work together beautifully. And yes, more of this kind of thing.
1: Yeah, looking forward to doing some more gigs.
0: Yeah.
1: Got one in, not till December now.
0: Okay.
1: Yeah.
0: Remind me nearer the time and I'll let the public know that when it's happening. So, you're going to play us another one?
1: Yeah. I think I'm going to play La Love It song I sometimes play when I'm in a couple of duo gigs with like Ranjan or Chris Newman. Sometimes I play this song. She's all about riding a pony on a boat, which is an unusual theme.
0: Yeah, I can't quite get my head around the song, but I like the idea.
1: People seem to like the song, so, yeah. You know.
0: Yeah, I need to do a painting of the lyrics.
1: Yeah.
0: Please do. Play it for us.
1: Okay.

0: That's a great song. I love it. I think that's wonderful. I had to stop myself singing along there because I'm used to seeing you play that in bars and pubs and gigs and places where I can sing my heart out. So, in fact, you know, I mean, I do sometimes sing with Johnny. Me and Marina are the Benson sisters, and we do sometimes sing with Johnny around town. Maybe we'll have to get the Benson sisters in for a Christmas special or something.
1: That sounds like a very good idea.
0: That would be very funny, wouldn't it? I often mention you on the show because I kind of mention what I've been doing the week before, and normally I end up at the Wednesday sessions, and you run the Wednesday sessions.
1: Yep, and it is every Wednesday from 8:30 till 11 at the Grapes on Histon Road.
0: And it's a really good night because you have different musicians coming in and you always play.
1: A whole
0: endless stream of amazing musicians coming in. Who have you got coming up? Well, suppose when we go out, you'll be actually doing Wednesday sessions.
1: That's right.
0: We'd better not mention it in case they go out to the Grapes instead of listening to their radio at home. But who have you got coming up this week?
1: So, yeah, we've got Mel, obviously, on drums, in our house band. We've got Andy Maloney on the bass from Swamp Truck.
0: Brilliant.
1: And Pete Towers on guitar. So that's like the opening set with me. We've got the Insurance Men in the middle. And then we've got a Heavy Load set, which is my old band with Alex Matrell, which we formed when we were at college. We still go out.
0: I love Heavy Load. You know I love Heavy Load.
1: And we have a full gig on the 17th of October at the Grapes.
0: Okay. So that's where you can catch Johnny in the near future anyway. I think we've probably got time for you to do one more. What would you like to do?
1: So I thought I'd like to do a song by our good friend Max Bianco.
0: Brilliant.
1: Called Rest Your Head With Mine.
0: He's coming in soon. He's coming in. Yeah, excellent. He's going to come in for an interview. Carry on, please.

0: And that's the lovely Max Bianco track sung by Johnny Wright, live here in the studio with me. Thank you so much, Johnny, for coming in and talking to me.
1: Thank you. Great to be here. Thank you.
0: It's been really nice. It's been really nice to hear you play. And I'm sure that everybody out there agrees. We'll have you back in again soon, I'm sure, for with somebody, with Angie or Max or Marina or all the endless people you play with. Thank you so much, Johnny. Bye for now.
1: Thank you. Bye.
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0: 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Now, the Truckers have been in touch. Not actual Truckers, a band called the Truckers. They're a new country rock duo from the Cambridge area. They've got a debut album out called Out West. They say the album brings together our love of storytelling, roots, music and the spirit of the American road, drawing on our contrasting vocal styles and backgrounds. This track is on the album. This is That Lesbian Girl from the Truckers.
3: Hey man, stop. Hey man, stop. .42 on the Benson and Woodville. But let me pause for a second. Let me tell you a little thing about myself. Let me tell you a little bit about myself.

0: 50 acres, Quaker.
1: Hey, man,
0: hey, man,
1: stop this.
0: Stanley, Mary Jane, five packs of salute.
1: Hey,
0: Rottweiler,
1: show him.
0: 810.
1: Show him how to do it.

0: Yeah, I like that. I like that. More from the truckers, please. We've got a piece from Vince Taylor. He's our roving reporter. Last week at the Portland Arms, Vince Taylor was at a Love Music Hate Racism gig where he caught up with Lava Pigeon. Let's have a listen to this.
1: So here we are. It's another Sunday night, another gig at the Portland Arms. This one's a Love Music Hate Racism gig, so it should be good. Great cause, great music.
2: The gig is done. It was a fantastic gig. It was Lava Pigeon. I'm here with...
3: My name's Jess.
4: I'm India.
2: I know you. We met, didn't we?
4: Yeah.
2: Brilliant gig. You enjoy that?
3: Yeah, it was really good, yeah.
2: So what? How would you describe Lava Pigeon? I've not seen you before. It was a really intense
3: whimsy
2: experience.
4: Yeah, we've kind of gone with whimsy punk because it's kind of in the whimsical thing of how we look and then kind of punk inspired, and we weren't sure how to describe it because there's lots of different influences, like Otley's very like Kate Bush, PJ Harvey, I'm more Muse and that kind of thing. But yeah, it's like we take so many different influences from people, so it kind of becomes a mishmash from whatever we do, I guess.
2: Yeah, so there's some like prog.
3: I love prog rock and metal, so it very much is influencing my play.
2: Thank you. All of you, absolutely superb musicians. It's Dom. Look at him. He's so handsome, isn't he?
5: Hello.
2: He's like the Scott Gorham. Oh, yes, before your time. Scott Gorham, but better looking. You know Scott Gorham?
5: Yeah, I think that's it. Yeah.
2: With the hair.
5: Yeah.
2: Magnificent. Great gig. You enjoy that?
5: Yeah, absolutely. Yeah, amazing. So much fun. Good exercise as well. It's a good workout.
4: Definitely.
5: And it gets all the emotions out too.
4: Yeah, you get all of them.
2: Yes. Yes. So, Lava Pigeon, you got some merch. Yeah. What would you recommend? I was thinking of the hat,
4: beanies.
2: Actually, that's getting cold. I'd like a hat like yours, but I don't think it suits someone by
4: anyway. I made it for the Cheshire Cat.
2: It's beautiful. Well done, guys. Lava Pigeon, you must watch them.

That was Vince Taylor out and about for us. Time to wrap up the show now. Thank you for listening. I hope you've enjoyed the brilliant music from our talented musicians across Cambridge and South Cams. Thanks to Johnny Wright for coming in for a chat and sharing some music with us. Remember, if you're an artist from Cambridge and South Cams, get in touch. You can email amplify@cambridge.radio. I'm Justine Hatfield. You've been listening to Amplify on Cambridge Radio. I'll see you next week or at a gig somewhere soon. We'll leave you with last week's one to watch. This is Sakara. This is Reality. What are you?

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7: From the Sky News Centre at 10, Israel is accusing the Green Party of legitimising terrorism after it adopted a controversial motion that Zionism is racist. Party policy now states that the movement to develop and protect a Jewish state in Israel will be treated as any other form of racism. 56% of those who voted backed the move, but leader Zach Polanski skipped it. It's a sharply divisive issue among members at the party conference in Brighton.
8: The emotion has set a beginning of very huge change in the political map of the UK and the world.
9: I would rather have been attacked for being a lentil-eating, sandal-wearing hippie than perhaps what we're going to be attacked on now.
7: A murder investigation has been launched after the body of a woman was found in Norfolk. Officers uncovered the victim in her 40s at an address in Fernhill and Dursingham in the early hours of this morning. A man, also in his 40s, is being questioned on suspicion of murder. A cabinet minister insists court backlogs in England and Wales will start falling over the course of this parliament. That's despite Andy Burnham's government scrapping the controversial plan to curb jury trials for all but the most serious offences. The move's a U-turn on proposals from Sir Keir Starmer to tackle delays in the system. Justice Secretary Alex Norris admits there's no quick fix.
10: Of course, this will take time to go through parliament. It will take time to implement. So cases will continue to rise until we have the legislation, but then they will see the significant falls over the next decade that this legislation drives.
7: Parents earning over £100,000 a year will be eligible for free childcare under new Conservative proposals. The announcement comes as their party conference got underway in Birmingham. Firefighters have been called out to a pub in Glasgow city centre. More than 50 crew are tackling flames at the Monkman in West Regent Lane. And Wales missed a chance to make it back-to-back wins in the Nations League with a 1-0 defeat at home to Denmark. Meanwhile, the Republic of Ireland drew 1-1 against Israel in Serbia. That's the latest. I'm Stevie Shillinglaw.
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0: 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Now, you're probably wondering why you can't hear the dulcet tones of Tom and David. Well, it's the Bin Weasel annual Punkmas Takeover Show.
1: Neil, what have you done with them?
0: Well, I've sat them in the corner, I've given them a pack of chocolate digestives each and some back issues of the NME, so they're currently dropping crumbs over the best of grunge history.
1: Excellent. Well done.
2: Brilliant.
0: So you're probably wondering why Bin Weasel have taken over the studio as well. Well, if you were listening this time last year, you would have heard that it was the announcement of the famous, now in its third year, Bin Weasel Punkmas Takeover at the Tram Depot, which is happening on, boys, when is it happening?
1: 12th of December.
0: You can get your tickets online. You can go to binweasel.com. There is a link to a ticket and a web
1: store. We're
0: going to
1: do that at the end because that's got all the bands. If I launch that now, everyone's going to know who all the bands are. But the whole point of us being here is to tell everybody who the bands are.
2: Oh, well, the good news is we've organised this. You can go to the website and press a button. It won't get you anywhere. But if you have that need,
1: well, go to binweasel.com and you can sit and wait. You can sit and wait and see if anybody can beat me to it and be the first one there.
0: So actually, have you got more chance of getting Glastonbury tickets or more chance of Bin Weasel Punk tickets?
1: Glastonbury for sure.
0: Glastonbury, right now,
1: more chance of getting Glastonbury tickets because the link's not live. Anyway, first band, Bam Bambinos. Gaynor Armitage invited us down to play at Gaynorfest, which she's been running now for years. 10 years. Incredibly so, and we were lucky enough to play there this year. We played there on the same day as we did Strawberry Fair, which was wicked. So we saw Bam Bambinos, I think, playing their first gig. We thought they were awesome. We absolutely love that track. Exclusive first airplay for Bam Bambinos with Lamia. So that is the first band that are going to be at the Punkmas Extravaganza is Bam Bambinos. Should we have a listen to band number two?
2: Let's do it.
0: Who's band number two, Tom?
1: Let's have a listen.

0: Awesome.
1: Go on, so who was that then?
0: Who was that?
2: Who was that, Tom?
3: That was Heavy Circles.
4: That was Heavy Circles with their new track, Time.
3: Second unreleased exclusive of the night.
0: World exclusive,
4: we're
0: right?
4: We're just giving you gift after gift after gift. What can I say? So Heavy Circles, yeah, we've played with them a few times. We are massive fans of them, and they've come to a few of our shows. And Zohar, their frontman, is the king of making people do cool things at gigs in front of other bands. Like, one of my favourite people on earth.
3: If you want a ridiculous dance move going at the front of a gig, get Zohar onto it. He will get the party started.
4: Yes.
3: Thank you, Zohar. We love you, man.
4: Yes, we love you.
2: Yeah, cool dude. Right.
3: So two bands. It's Bam Bambinos and Heavy Circles. Band number three, RJ Archer and the Painful Memories. Richie, mate of the band, we have only had the opportunity to almost play with them once, but we ended up not actually playing the gig with them. We ended up going down and watching them instead and absolutely blown away by them. This is their song, I Can't Abide.

0: But I mean, that was good.
1: It was an abrupt ending. Who did that?
2: So who was that?
1: That was Cambridge Band Competition winners and New Music Generator Best New Band 2026, The Disagreement with People and Animals.
0: It's awesome. Love that.
1: Those guys are, they're young. They're like proper young. They were under 18 winners at the Cambridge Band Competition. I think they're all about 15, 16.
2: Wow.
1: Their drummer is even younger. I think he must be about 12 now.
3: I think he's 13
1: now. Is he
3: now?
1: 13 now?
3: Yeah, he's got no right to be as good as he is.
1: None of them. None of them have got horrible, any right
4: horrible
1: to
4: talent.
1: Be as good as they are.
2: Yeah.
1: Each one of them, absolutely phenomenal musicians. Put them on a stage together and something special happens.
2: Right.
1: So, like, we invited them to play the Weasel's Nest earlier on this year, but they got invited to play the NMG Awards. So,
4: which is fair enough.
1: Which is fair enough. We got trumped by Tim Willett. You know, we'll take that. But we are so excited to have them playing finally in the Weasel's Nest. Absolutely awesome band, and we love them.
4: We do.
1: So,
0: brilliant. Cool. Yeah, no, they're brilliant, brilliant, brilliant. We're playing a lot on the show. And then before that, RJ Arch from the Painful Memories, I Can't Abide, are also on the list.
1: They are.
0: Yeah.
1: So how many is that have we announced now? I've lost count.
4: I don't know, you had the list, mate. That's
2: four.
4: Like that's a professional.
1: Four.
0: That's four.
3: So let's get number five in.
1: Number
0: five. Number five on the list?
1: Another Cambridge Band Comp winning band.
3: One of our personal favourites.
4: Absolutely.
1: Even though they beat us.
3: Which we're not bitter about, and we have got over it, considering it was 2 years ago. But, Bunny, if you're listening...
4: Neil, stop crying. It's weird.
3: It's an amazing band called Manic Stanley, who we've followed for a long time. They are great friends of ours, and we try and go and see them whenever they play. They're now based in Norwich.
1: And an all-new lineup.
3: Yeah, all new lineup, but they are sounding as good as ever. And we were lucky enough to have them come down to a Weasel's Nest down at the Tram a few weeks ago. And we had an exclusive play of the Natalie entitled tracks Demo 1 and Demo 2.
2: Mm.
3: And if you come to the Punk Bus, there's a good chance you will hear both Demo 1 and Demo 2.
1: And they might even have names by then. Bunny, no
3: you
1: pressure.
3: Never know. Yeah, come on, buddy. Yeah, name your songs. But we are going to hear one of our favourites now. Which is
1: Long Gone.
3: Playing Long Gone.
0: Here we go.

0: Manic Stanley.
1: Long gone. Brilliant. So awesome. It was awesome. And obviously they're playing at the Punkmas Bin Weasel Extravaganza Festival thing, which is the third year.
2: So catchy.
1: I know. I know. Ever start a sentence without realising what you're going to say at the end, or even like what the next word is going to be. But...
0: No, it's the third year. It must have been very easy to organise because you've done it twice before.
1: Breeze.
0: It was like, you know, just... falling
3: Tom's
0: out of bed, presumably.
3: Such a song and dance.
4: So, last year, I think, like, I'm going to be brutally honest. I've had issues with my mental health over the years, and I've been to some pretty dark places. And last year, we got into the tram, and I realised what the fuck we were doing. And all of a sudden, last year we had 12 bands and 15-minute turnovers, and the PA blew up, and somehow we managed to pull it off. But at the end of the night, I said, fucking hell, I am never doing that again. Yeah. And then about a week later, I went,
3: let's do that again.
4: That was fun. Should we do it again? So it's a lot of work, but do you know what? Actually... The idea to do it again came up pretty early. Earlier on this year, I put a call out on social media basically saying, look, if any bands want in, get involved. Last year, it was a bit of a challenge finding that many bands until we got up closer to the end, and then a few more people sort of crept into the woodwork. This year, we've had way, way more bands interested in playing than we could fit on the lineup, especially, as I said, I am not having more than 10 bands. So to everybody out there who wanted to play but hasn't made it this time around,
0: tough.
4: You know... you bastard. Thank you. Thank you, thank you, thank you.
3: Oh, that's what I meant to say. Yeah, thank you. Thank you for it.
4: To all the bands that made the cut, thank you even more. You know, it's been a feat of organisation. I know on the night it's going to be great. I'm going to stop talking now because my anxiety is like spiking.
5: The thing is, we've said to Tom many, many times, please let us help you. Is there anything else we can do? No, it's all right. I'm doing it. I'm fine. He says, dribbling in the corner. He's turned into a major alcohol dependency. But, you know, I'm sure...
4: No, that existed beforehand. That existed beforehand.
3: No, to be fair, Tom has been amazing at coordinating everything with his usual... insane levels of enthusiasm. So obviously we're all massively grateful within the band that we don't have to do that.
4: It's the positive side of anxiety, right? It drives
3: positive
4: you.
3: You hear it here first. But the it is a wonderful thing, and we are, you know, it's for me it's a highlight of the year. It's a good thing to work towards, and we always feel extremely grateful to have interacted with the bands that we have. You know, it's supposed to be a music scene. It's not a
4: community.
3: It's a community. It should be a community.
4: It's a community, not a competition. We've spoken about the Cambridge Band Comp, right? Yeah,
3: absolutely. Mm.
4: Band competitions are this weird, weird thing in my head because I hate going along to gigs and watching bands and thinking, shit, they might beat us. They're better than us. Are we better than them? It's not a competition. And for me, doing the Weasel's Nest Nights, doing... Weasel's Fest, as we've now decided to call it, because we might do a summer one next year.
5: Which Tom was really looking forward to organising. Just jump straight on that one. Oh, let me do it. Yeah, all right, Tom, you run with it, sunshine. Go for it.
4: It's amazing for us to bring these bands together, you know, that we see on the road, that we see on the scene, that we have these interactions, that we have conversations with, and it gives us an opportunity just to get the community together and get people out to see us.
3: And also a reminder that, you know, it isn't like, you know, without wanting to sound like a sports coach, you know, as a band, you're only really competing with yourself. Mm-hmm. It doesn't really matter what all the other bands are doing. You know, if they're doing great things, that's good for them. If they're not,
4: absolutely,
3: it's unfortunate for them. But really, we're just, you know, you've got to try and look out for each other because it's not about competing with each other.
5: Martin's basically been fishing motivational quotes out the bottom of cereal boxes.
3: I've eaten a lot of cereal, to be fair. I mean, look at me. I mean, you can't look at me, but the evidence is clear.
0: So 3 years in, it's close to becoming an institution, I would say.
5: And which is where you'll find Tom in a bag.
0: I fed you that one.
4: I'll be fine once it's done. It's all right. Don't worry about me. Just help.
3: On the night, I just feel like, I'm having fun. It's fun.
6: So keep band number six.
0: Oh, yes.
4: Band number six. Now, these guys, this is... So we've had new bands, right? We've got the Disagreement in. these guys I spent a lot of time watching in my younger days, legends of the Cambridge music scene. My mate Ed, if he's listening, will kill me for saying that he was and maybe still is in love with their drummer. But it was one of those moments where I realised that I knew the lead singer of this band through other circles. And then when I saw a message on their Facebook saying, you know, the band are back together and we're playing this, the penny dropped. And I realised that I knew the lead singer of the Saffs. And I'd spent years in the boat race watching the Saffs. So I got straight in touch with them and said, look, seriously, we're putting on Punkmas. Can we have the Saffs play? They said yes. They've got new music coming out, so keep an eye out for that. But the track we've got for this evening is one of their absolute classics, which is Pamela Anderson. And this is the Saffs.
2: Don't call me babe.

0: That's brilliant. So who was that?
1: That was awesome.
2: That was Laura Price.
3: Love the guitar sound on that. And the track was called
2: Caffeine.
4: That's such a cool track.
1: Right now.
2: Such an incredible track as well.
3: So just reminders, time or place, date, all that kind of stuff.
2: 12th of December.
3: Yep.
2: The Tram Depot in Cambridge.
3: Mm-hmm.
2: The Weasels Fest Punkmas Extravaganza.
3: Very good.
2: 10 bands. Tickets going. The ticket link will be live on binweasel.com later on tonight. So click away. But yeah, so far we've announced Bam Bambinos, Heavy Circles, RJ Archer and the Painful Memories, The Disagreement, Manic Stanley, The Saffs, and Laura Price.
3: Good.
2: 7 bands.
3: It's an awesome
2: so far.
3: Lineup. There's 3 left. Ladies and gentlemen, who's it going to be? Did they manage to get Oasis?
4: I can guess one of them.
3: Did they want to get Oasis?
4: No.
2: Damon Albarn was busy, unfortunately. The next band are a bit of a wild card, really, because they're a band that actually we haven't seen or played with before. Right. But they got in touch and said, we would absolutely love to do this. And we had a listen. I had a listen and I thought, Canel, I quite like these guys. Send them over, and Martin went, yeah, man, that's my jam.
4: Yeah.
2: So, yeah, immediately, like, these guys, Sam and the boys, were straight up on the list. They are travelling in. They are not Cambridge locals. They are... I can't remember where they're from now. But they are a band, I think they're Norwich actually, band called Amongst Strangers, and they really sound like a lot of the music that I listened to as a kid. So early Offspring, Pennywise, big fast drums, big loud guitars, big shouty voices, big messaging in the lyrics. So the song that we've got to play for them is a track called Propaganda.
3: Well, let's have it now.

0: At 10:15, Arena looks at the often violent world of punching swans. But now on
1: two. Brilliant. So that was?
2: That was Punching Swans with Swantipede.
1: Great name.
2: Big shout out to James from the Winonas, who we would have loved to have played with us at Punkmas. Unfortunately, they weren't around to make it.
3: Tragic.
2: But we have played a couple of nights that James has organised through the Punk's Not Dead promotions that he runs, and we played one night with Punching Swans, and actually that same night we played with RJ Archer as well.
4: Yes, it is.
2: And Punching Swans, they were a fucking sucker punch to the face, so got in touch with them and said, look guys, we'd love you to play, they're coming up all the way from Kent. Absolute legends, and we love their music. So yeah, that was band number nine. That's Punching Swans.
1: Fantastic. Okay, so what else is going on in the world of Bin Weasel between now and Punkmas?
2: I'm trying to organise a 10-band gig on the December.
4: Yeah, we've heard enough about that, thank you. So we're quite excited because we are going on our first official mini tour of the north of England. So listeners to Stagger will probably know the awesome band The King Blues.
1: Yes.
4: With the incredible lead singer Itch. I basically spammed his Messenger account until he responded and phoned me and said, what do you want? And I said, we want to support you. Originally we were meant to support Cambridge and Milton Keynes for them, but unfortunately due to band conflicts we couldn't do it. But which is a nice way of saying that Martin put his family first and went to a festival, which is absolutely fine. But actually, off the back of it,
2: shout out to Christian Smith and the Heretics,
4: who stepped in a Cambridge and Milton Keynes. But we've got given the 20th and 21st of November. We're following them all the way up to Leeds and Manchester.
1: Fantastic.
4: And we are the main support for the King Blues, which Tom and I have. We've been fans of the King Blues for many years. We are ridiculously excited. I think doesn't quite cover it.
2: No, there's not words.
4: Yeah, we saw them in Cambridge. Tom and I and our friend Josh started a mosh pit at the Portland. Whether they wanted it or not, we did it and got loads of people to join in. I think the band were looking at us going, who the hell are these guys? And we said, we're supporting you. And they went, oh, Christ. So, yes, many good things are going to be happening on the 20th and 21st of November in Leeds and Manchester. Bin Weasel supporting the King Blues.
1: Brilliant.
3: Fantastic.
5: Good. And sorry, just the last details then. Punkmas, where, when, and then we'll move into that final act number 10, and tell us
2: who
5: a bit
2: could
5: about
2: it
5: that.
2: Be? So, Tramped at Post, 12th of December. Tickets are going live. There will be a link on binweasel.com.
3: How much are the tickets,
2: very, very
3: Tom?
2: Soon. They start early bird tickets. There are a limited number of early bird tickets that are available for £5. That's 50p per band for a whole day of
3: that
2: music.
3: Is something.
5: That is
2: 2 p.m.
5: value.
2: Till 11 p.m. and you can get all of that for £5.
4: But there's only one early bird ticket, though, isn't there?
2: There are more than that. There are more.
4: Look,
2: I'm not going to tell them any. There are
3: at least three.
2: Then. £8 if you buy it in advance, £10 if you buy it on the door. But we also have £5 tickets available for under 18s, students, and folks with disabilities. So, lovely inclusive approach. So, get onto binweasel.com to find the ticket link.
1: Yes.
2: Tickets from a fiver.
1: Cool.
3: Tickets
2: That's
3: from
2: cheap.
3: A fiver. That
2: That's
3: is
2: cheap.
3: So
2: should
3: cheap.
2: We do it more?
5: Band number 10 in 30 seconds.
4: They're terrible. It's not worth listening to them. I mean, nobody's going to stay and listen at the end.
2: Seriously,
4: are they?
2: If anybody's like still listening to the radio, probably switch it off now.
4: Yeah.
2: Most people would have left by the time these guys come on. Martin, who are they?
3: What are they called again? It's Ben something.
2: Vin Diesel.
3: Vin Diesel. Vin
4: something
3: Diesel.
4: Like that.
3: That sounds good. Yes, Bin Weasel with our track. Carnival.
5: Yeah, so tell us a bit about Carnival if you've got.
3: What can I tell you about Carnival? It's a lot of lyrics to remember.
2: I basically shout jump, jump, jump, jump a lot. And it's one of the tracks that really gets the crowd going. We just want to get everybody get involved, getting stuck in. And
3: exactly.
2: It maximum, works pretty much every time.
3: Maximum audience
2: awesome.
3: Participation.
4: And it gets us going because it's really fun to play. It's really high energy. And yeah, we just love playing it, don't we?
2: Exactly.
5: Can't
3: Fantastic.
5: Guys,
3: Let's hear
5: thank
3: it.
5: You so much for coming
2: thank
5: in.
2: Thank you for having us.
5: Good night.
2: It's been amazing.
5: Everyone.
3: Good night.

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6: From the Sky News Centre at 11, a Pentagon official has confirmed the US Air Force has withdrawn all its bombers from RAF Fairford in Gloucestershire. Last weekend, a police operation was aimed at stopping a suspected terror plot near the site. Six men who were arrested on suspicion of terrorism offences have been released on bail. The five Green MPs have reaffirmed their commitment to supporting the rights of Palestinians and Jewish people. It's after members backed Making Zionism, which is the movement to develop and protect a Jewish state in Israel, racist. Its foreign ministry is accusing the party of legitimising terrorism. Rabbi Charlie Baginski is calling on leader Zach Polanski to clarify his position.
7: In these moments that need leadership, both to bring us together and to speak out against racism, then abdicating oneself from the vote and not being speaking says something dramatic, certainly to those of us in the Jewish community.
6: A man in his 40s has been arrested on suspicion of murder after the body of a woman was found in Norfolk. The victim in her 40s was discovered in Dursingham in the early hours of this morning. Some fraud and financial offences will be allowed to be heard solely by a judge in England and Wales. Andy Burnham's government has scrapped plans to scrap jury trials for all but the most serious cases. Conservative leader Kemi Badenoch promised to fix Britain at her party's conference in Birmingham. She set out plans to tighten welfare spending and offer free childcare to higher-earning parents. Wales have suffered a third defeat in four Nations League games after losing 1-0 at home to Denmark. The hosts conceded a second-half penalty in Cardiff following an error from goalkeeper Danny Ward. And manager Craig Bellamy says they weren't able to sustain intensity.
8: If you've seen, like, Thursday, we're on the front foot, so we're able to shorten distance. Today, we just couldn't work it well enough, couldn't get the energy up enough to be able to have a bigger say in the game.
6: The Republic of Ireland let a lead slip as they drew 1-1 with Israel in Serbia. That's the latest. I'm Stevie Schillinglaw.
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You know, of course, that we've just been hearing Vivaldi's Largo from Winter in the Four Seasons, played here by Red Priest in a kind of show-offy version, which I think works well. And that opening theme music lets us know that we're at the start of another Evening Under Lamplight on Cambridge Radio with Robert Louis Abrahamson. Let's continue, shall we, with the next two sections of Walt Whitman's Song of Myself. More of his outrageous, all-inclusive, all-embracing love of life. Section 7 picks up the audacious sentence the previous section, you may recall, ended with. And to die is different from what anyone supposed, and luckier. Well, where can he go from here? Well, this is where. Has anyone supposed it lucky to be born? I hasten to inform him or her, it is just as lucky to die, and I know it. I pass death with the dying, and birth with the new-washed babe, and am not contained between my hat and boots, and peruse manifold objects, no two alike, and every one good. The earth is good, and the stars good, and their adjuncts all good. I am not an earth, nor an adjunct of an earth. I am the mate and companion of people, all just as immortal and fathomless as myself. They do not know how immortal, but I know. Every kind for itself and its own. For me, mine, male and female. For me, all that have been boys and that love women. For me, the man that is proud and feels how it stings to be slighted. For me, the sweetheart and the old maid. For me, mothers and the mothers of mothers. For me, lips that have smiled, eyes that have shed tears. For me, children and the begetters of children. Who need be afraid of the merge? Undrape. You are not guilty to me, nor stale, nor discarded. I see through the broadcloth and gingham whether or no, and am around, tenacious, acquisitive, tireless, and can never be shaken away. So there. Whitman begins with a question. Has anyone supposed it lucky to be born? Well, yes, surely many of us have supposed it's lucky to be born. Okay, says Whitman. Let's start there. If someone agrees that it's lucky to be born, then I hasten to inform him or her, it is just as lucky to die, and I know it. And I know it, forsooth. What chutzpah to speak so confidently. But if he knows this truth, then he knows it. It's not something you prove. It's something you experience. Whitman, he assures us, has experienced the luckiness of death. And remember what he told us at the very beginning of the poem, what I assume, you shall assume. So apparently, if we read this poem aright, then yes, we too will understand the experience he is speaking of. Maybe we should stop for a minute and consider what birth and death mean in the context of this poem. We might think that birth is the beginning of life. It's the beginning of our life at any rate. But as we saw in the previous section, one form of life grows out of the death of another, as the grass grows from the loam of dead bodies. So our birth into this present body was just the latest shape of these atoms, which continue going onward and outward. How lucky that this latest shape is my present body, my present ego persona. Afterwards, perhaps these atoms will reappear as spears of summer grass. How lucky for the grass, even if it does not seem lucky for my ego. Does this way of looking at things make you feel uneasy? It's the body and the ego that die. The deeper part of ourself, the soul, does not die. Though what it is like after the body dies is something, well, we don't know. We know only that it's some kind of consciousness living on a different state. The rest is hints and guesses, hints followed by guesses. Although Whitman is not one for hints and guesses, only assertions. He lets us know in his forceful way that there is more to us than our body and our ego.
After proclaiming, "I pass death with the dying and birth with the new washed babe," he adds, which might seem a non sequitur, "and am not contained between my hat and boots." Here's another outrageous vaunt, which feels wiser the more we attend to it. Some people see themselves as indeed contained between their hat and boots. What more is there of them than their bodies, which can be located between top of head and bottom of feet? Health for them is everything, and physical well-being. A good run first thing in the morning, a tasty and healthful meal 3 times a day, warm, well-fitting clothes, not to mention delightful embraces with attractive people or the fresh smell of the outdoors. All that they know comes to them through their senses. These people may be fine, lovely people, but they live limited lives, contained merely between their hat and boots. Whitman declares that he is not contained between my hat and boots. Why not? Because his imagination, his spirit, reaches out beyond himself, beyond his own perspective on things, assuming other people's perspectives, feeling what they feel. He's there with those being born, there with those dying. Materialists today would say that he's only projecting his own psyche onto others and has no way of entering the experience of others. And yes, for almost all of us, we are going to project something of ourselves into our perceptions. That's the projection of the ego. But to the extent that we can rise above the ego, even for a short moment or two, then we can feel the other person as that person is. This is what John Keats called negative capability, a necessary attribute of the poet, who, as Keats puts it, is the most unpoetical of anything in existence because he has no identity. He is continually filling some other body. We are talking about a kind of intuitive perception of the world outside us, and this perception obliterates the difference between us and them. We merge with what is out there. We are in a moment of unity. Maybe just a moment only, but that's enough. We've all experienced this, though we may not have been aware of it.

recognize as his endearing egotism. They do not know how immortal, but I know. We are beyond logic now. We are in the world of the fathomless, where we must perceive by the egoless intuition as our spirit reaches out, unbounded by the limits of material constraints and death. Whitman is aware of his spirit doing this, and so he can be aware of others' intuitive spirits, even if they are not aware of this themselves. And surely it's time for this.

Well, yes, we don't need any further comment on that, do we? Sly and the Family Stone, everyday people. Different strokes for different folks, of course, each containing more than lies between their hat and their boots. The song's a little dated, but the theme is, of course, eternal. Now comes another catalog, celebrating every kind for itself and its own. It's not a long catalog, 7 statements beginning for me. All of these different kinds of people in the world with their individual experiences, and I enter into each one, making each one mine too, a dance going round and round. For me, mine, male and female. For me, all that have been boys and that love women. For me, the man that is proud and feels how it stings to be slighted. For me, the sweetheart and the old maid. For me, mothers and the mothers of mothers. For me, lips that have smiled, eyes that have shed tears. For me, children and the begetters of children. It's an interesting list of characters. Whitman embraces both those who are enjoying reciprocal relationships with others and those who are not. Boys that love women and men who are slighted by women. The woman who is someone's sweetheart and the woman who remains unattached, an old maid, as he calls it. The mothers who have their children and, well, let's double it, to the mothers of these mothers. A 3-generational mutual relationship, as well as the children and the begetters of children. Both these sets of relationships can share love back and forth with lips that have smiled, or they can be without love, with eyes that have shed tears. Whitman will take

take in all of these experiences? Does it seem frightening to extend oneself in this open-spirited, intuitive, and vulnerable manner? Whitman is aware that we might be afraid, but he wants to reassure us in his odd manner. Who need be afraid of the merge, he asks. The merge, that's what it's all about, as we lose our ego and merge with others to become one. Who need be afraid of the merge? Undrape. Take off your clothes, reveal yourself, vulnerable and open. What would make us hesitate to take off our clothes in front of someone else? Well, shame, probably. We're ashamed of some aspect of ourselves, and so cover up. But Whitman assures us that, from his soul's point of view, he does not judge us. Remember, he just told us that he sees everyone as good. No shame, then. So don't be afraid of the merge. Undrape. You are not guilty to me, nor stale, nor discarded. Of course, undraping is metaphorical. It's not your clothes so much as your psychological or social coverings. But as in an earlier section, Whitman is describing this kind of soul work through fleshy imagery. This is a kind of seduction scene. Earlier we watched as his soul settled its head athwart my hips and gently turned over upon me, and now he is seducing our soul. He's apparently already undressed our soul with his eyes. I see through the broadcloth and gingham whether or no. Broadcloth and gingham, everyday clothing material. And what's worse, he's a stalker, and he's not going to leave us alone. He's quite open in reminding us that he is around, tenacious, acquisitive, tireless, and can never be shaken away. And with all that, do we consent to the seduction? Are we afraid, or can we put our ego aside and, with no shame, merge our deeper selves with Whitman, taking off our clothes on whatever level we want? Or perhaps we want to call in the mothers of invention with a weird, partly mocking, little anthem about a manifestation of the inclusive celebration Whitman is speaking of.

Frank Zappa could never say anything important without also mocking it. That's the contortion his 60s California culture required from him. Yes, even if you're poor, so poor that you can't afford to buy a pair of Mada Gogo stretch elastic pants, well, who cares? You're still one of us. And there will come a time when you can even take your clothes off when you dance. Literally undrape, or metaphorically. And that problem with Whitman as a stalker? He is around, tenacious, acquisitive, tireless, and can never be shaken away. How is he around, never to be shaken away? Well, in a sense, through this poem, for one thing. Maybe he's thinking that once we encounter this poem, we'll always have Whitman around, tenacious, acquisitive, tireless. The words are there, inviting us to assume what he assumes. We may remain in control, accepting or rejecting the invitation, but like an invitation to Hogwarts, he will keep coming at us over and over till we respond. And now at the end of this section, let us see if we can at least merge with the poem. We've finished analyzing it. Now we just experience it one more time, letting the words enter into us, seducing us, stalking us, but never judging us. Has anyone supposed it lucky to be born? I hasten to inform him or her, it is just as lucky to die, and I know it. I pass death with the dying, and birth with the new-washed babe, and am not contained between my hat and boots, and peruse manifold objects, no two alike, and every one good, the earth good, and the stars good, all their adjuncts, all good. I am not an earth, nor an adjunct of an earth. I am the mate and companion of people, all just as immortal and fathomless as myself. They do not know how immortal, but I know. Every kind for itself and its own. For me, mine, male and female. For me, all that have been boys and that love women. For me, the man that is proud and feels how it stings to be slighted. For me, the sweetheart and the old maid. For me, mothers and the mothers of mothers. For me, lips that have smiled, eyes that have shed tears. For me, children and the begetters of children. Who need be afraid of the merge? Undrape. You are not guilty to me, nor stale, nor discarded. I see through the broadcloth and gingham, whether or no. I am around, tenacious, acquisitive, tireless, and can never be shaken away.

0: That was the Marvelettes, and I'll Keep Holding On, the determined lover refusing to give up on us. No less threatening, perhaps, than the Whitman we've just heard. But there's nothing threatening in what comes next. You're listening to Evening Under Lamplight on Cambridge Radio with Robert Louis Abrahamson, bringing you sections 7 and 8 of Walt Whitman's Song of Myself, and more. And speaking of more, here's Neil Henry, keeping it in the family.
1: 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Don't laugh. 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Sorry, this voiceover artist has got children, and they won't go to sleep. 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
0: And thank you, Lucy. And now back to Whitman and section 8 of Song of Myself. A long catalogue of people and events in groups of parallel lines. Whitman is taking us through all different parts of life. The little one sleeps in its cradle. I lift the gauze and look a long time, and silently brush away flies with my hand. The youngster and the red-faced girl turn aside up the bushy hill. I peeringly view them from the top. The suicide sprawls on the bloody floor of the bedroom. It is so. I witnessed the corpse. There the pistol had fallen. The blab of the pave, the tires of carts, and slough of boot soles and talk of the promenaders. The heavy omnibus, the driver with his interrogating thumb, the clank of the shod horses on the granite floor. The carnival of sleighs, the clinking and shouted jokes and pelts of snowballs. The hurrahs for popular favorites, the fury of roused mobs. The flap of the curtained litter, the sick man inside, borne to the hospital. The meeting of enemies, the sudden oath, the blows and fall, the excited crowd, the policeman with his star quickly working his passage to the center of the crowd, the impassive stones that receive and return so many echoes. The souls moving along, are they invisible while the least atom of the stones is visible? What groans of overfed or half-starved who fall on the flags sunstruck or in fits? What exclamations of women taken suddenly who hurry home and give birth to babes? What living and buried speech is always vibrating here? What howls restrained by decorum? Arrests of criminals, slights, adulterous offers made, acceptances, rejections with convex lips. I mind them, or the resonance of them. I come again and again.

Jimmy Cliff, Wonderful World, Beautiful People. This song calls for us to work to make the world better, but we can't be moved to do that until we perceive beneath it all the wonderful world and beautiful people, and seeing everyone around us, minding them or the resonance of them, as Whitman says, inviting us to mind these characters and try to feel the resonance of them, their living and buried speech. Whitman is silent while the world around him is alive, full of sounds, noises, nonverbal messages. The thing about Whitman is that his excitement and his posing seem so loose that we get an initial impression that all the details are just randomly thrown together here. But there's an artfulness here we can enjoy if we attend carefully. Look at the first set of images. The little one sleeps in its cradle. I lift the gauze and look a long time and silently brush away flies with my hand. The youngster and the red-faced girl turn aside up the bushy hill. I peeringly view them from the top. The suicide sprawls on the bloody floor of the bedroom. It is so. I witnessed the corpse. There the pistol had fallen. Notice the progression from birth, the little one sleeping in the cradle, to love, the youngster and the red-faced girl, blushing out of modesty or out of excitement as she goes with her lover to a secluded place behind the bushes, and then to death, the suicide on the bloody bedroom floor. Is this a man or a woman, by the way? Well, we don't know. There are all kinds of stories hidden within the sparse details. Whitman's attitude towards these three images develops too. He performs an action in the first scene, brushing away the flies. In the second scene, he watches, but with an excited, even voyeuristic interest, peeringly viewing them from a distance at the top of the hill. And in the third scene, he is merely the witness of the corpse. He's there, reporting what he saw, but almost frozen in horror. After this, we move to the city streets, with one of Whitman's startling phrases, the blab of the pave. Well, we know what he means, the noise of the streets, but what an odd way to put it. By now, though, we're used to his oddities of diction. A blab is not just noise, though. It usually has overtones of loose talk, which reveals secrets, reveals more than it's aware of. So the sounds he's about to catalogue are more than just sounds. They reveal, in miniature, a much larger human drama, out there on the pave, a colloquial word for the pavement, as though Whitman is too rough out there in the streets, too rough to use the whole word. So let's listen to the sounds he hears. First, there are the tires of carts, not the noise we would associate with modern rubber tires, but wooden and metal cartwheels scraping on the cobbled streets, and along with the wheels, the clopping hooves of the horses pulling the carts. Traffic was very noisy in those days. And there's the slough of boot soles. We perhaps first of all think of slough as related to scuff. So we pick up the image of footsteps scuffing or shuffling along the pave. No trainers or rubber soles in those days, but heavy leather shoes, often, if these were workers, having cleats or nails in them, clicking on the stone pave. Well, that's scuff, but slough is possibly a different sound, having to do with the mud on the streets, into which the boots sink a little as people try to negotiate their way along the dirt and horse droppings, and then make a sucking noise as they lift up off the mud. And now a human sound, the talk of the promenaders. No sense of mud or scuffiness now. Promenaders are what? Well, they're not the workers or the servants, but more dignified and leisurely. Perhaps two men walking along discussing business, or a woman telling her sister about a visit she recently made to one of their cousins, or a couple maybe pushing the baby in the pram, sharing their dreams of moving into a new house. Often places were too crowded inside for any kind of quiet conversation. You went out into the streets to continue the talk, swept up in the noise and anonymity,
no one paying any attention, except, of course, Walt Whitman, standing amused, complacent, compassionating, idle, unitary. Well, you try it. Walk down the street and listen to the talk of the promenaders. Make Whitman's four words come alive into real-life dramas for yourself. The next image I find a little difficult to picture clearly. The heavy omnibus, the driver with his interrogating thumb, the clank of the shod horses on the granite floor. I can see the omnibus. We have shortened the word today to just bus. The large wooden wagon with seats inside for maybe 10 people, and then room on top for more. Not an easy vehicle to maneuver around the busy streets. I could do more research into public transport in New York in the 1850s, and perhaps then I'd find out just what the driver is doing with his interrogating thumb. I can now only guess that he spots someone approaching the omnibus, and he points with his thumb to the spiral stairs at the back, asking if that person wants to climb on top. Or perhaps he's just asking if the person wants him to stop. There's no point shouting over the blab of the pave. A simple hand signal must suffice. And then the clank of the metal horseshoes on the granite floor. Where's the floor? Is the omnibus now back in its terminal, or is there a granite floor as part of the street? Perhaps a smoother pathway so passengers don't get too shaken up by the wheels clambering over the cobblestone paving of the street. I don't know for sure, but you see how we can still attend with possible images, holding back on certainty until the time we may come to learn more clearly what this scene may have looked like. Then finally, in this subsection, we shift to a winter scene. The carnival of sleighs, the clinking and shouted jokes and pelts of snowballs. It's a snow day, and people are out in the streets to have fun in the snow. No clamor of cartwheels or horses' hooves now on the snow, but sleigh bells ringing all around. The bells enhance the carnival atmosphere, but the real reason for sleigh bells is that with the horses' sounds muffled by the snow and the sleigh runners quietly swooshing in the soft snow, the vehicles needed some sound to warn people to get out of the way. Without all the usual street noises, people can shout clearly to each other, and also, well, when it's really cold outside, we have a tendency to talk louder, shout even. We put more energy into our vocal cords. And besides, people out on this snowy day, assuming it's early in the season and they're not too fed up with all the damn snow, as they will be by February, people out in the snow are happy, full of jokes, shouted jokes, as Whitman says. And then the snowballs, of course. They don't make much sound, except that quiet thud when they hit their target, but they're part of the carnival scene. We leave the snow behind as we come to the next series of short images, starting with two crowd scenes. First, the cheerful hurrahs for popular favorites. Maybe a political or a military hero is coming down the street. Maybe a famous singer, what we would call today a celebrity. But then the opposite kind of crowd noise, the fury of roused mobs. What are they furious about? Who knows? These things happen. Perhaps more in the older days, when more life went on in the streets than we see today. Something more sobering next. The quiet sound of the flap of the curtained litter, an older form of ambulance in which the patient is carried in a litter, a boxed-in stretcher carried by two footmen, with curtains on the windows for privacy, now flapping as the litter moves down the street. The word ambulance, after all, comes from the Latin word to walk. The first ambulances were walking vehicles. A wheeled vehicle going along the cobbled streets would jolt the poor, suffering passenger too much. The joyful, snowy carnival scene is far from us now as we come across a fight scene. The enemies meet, by chance or design, we're not told. The sudden oath, the blows and fall. Whitman's not going to be specific about what they're fighting about. Maybe the passerby will have no idea, but just crowd in to watch. So Whitman gives us a minimalist description,
allowing us to build it up ourselves, as also the exact nature of the sudden oath. And of course an excited crowd forms. Everyone likes a good fight. And then the cop shows up, elbowing his way through, the policeman with his star quickly working his passage to the center of the crowd.

Hot chocolate and call the police. Are the modern streets that much different from Whitman's 1850s New York? Well, after that long catalogue, we need a pause, and Whitman pulls back with a general comment and a question about all these resonances he's been describing. The impassive stones that receive and return so many echoes, the souls move along. Are they invisible while the least atom of the stones is visible? No, the souls are not invisible, at least not in our imagination. It is possible for us to move from the echoing sounds and the visible stones to the souls of all the people all around us. That policeman we just saw, for instance, the policeman with his star quickly working his passage to the center of the crowd. That's what's visible. Can we pick up the echoes of his soul resonating here? That importance he feels with his star, acting in his official role, conscientious as he quickly works his passage through the crowd, not arrogantly pushing his way through, not casually checking things out, but I imagine gently but firmly pushing aside someone's arm here or excusing himself as he pulls apart two people standing together so he can get past them, as he aims to get to the center to handle the problem. What can we tell about the soul of this man from all that? Then Whitman returns to the little scenes with four phrases beginning what, as the echoes take us to the mystery of human suffering. What groans of overfed or half-starved who fall on the flags, that is, the stone pavement, sunstruck or in fits? What exclamations of women taken suddenly who hurry home and give birth to babes? What living and buried speech is always vibrating here? What howls restrained by decorum? Arrests of criminals, slights, adulterous offers made, acceptances, rejections with convex lips. I mind them, or the resonance of them, I come again and again. Yes, Whitman minds them, is aware of them, and of their resonance, the soul within the details. I come again and again. No, it's not come in the modern sense of sexual climax. The 19th century word was more likely to be spend than come. Whitman is telling us that he embraces these resonances and seeks more of them. He never turns away from the blab of humanity. Both the overfed person and the half-starved both piteously collapse onto the ground with a groan. A woman about to give birth would probably have been a marginal person to most people, but Whitman sees her and sympathizes with her rush to get home in time to deliver the baby. And so many others, full of passion, but keeping it to themselves because, well, one doesn't impose these things on others. Or impelled to howl, but restraining oneself because, again, one doesn't do these things in public. Their living and buried speech is always vibrating here. They may be quiet on the outside, but their living and buried speech is always vibrating here. And finally, a quick series of details, like a camera quickly panning the scene, arrests of criminals. And we are to picture the firmness of the policeman and the desperate resistance or the passive resignation of the criminal. And slights, someone giving someone else the cold shoulder, perhaps. Or in the opposite extremes, adulterous offers made, presumably to a streetwalker or by a streetwalker, one of whom we will meet later in the poem. Maybe the offer is accepted, maybe it's rejected. With convex lips, Whitman says. Picture that. Is she mimicking a kiss, kissing him off, or what? And so by this point, at the end of the section, we are quite ready to believe that Whitman minds them or the resonance of them. We can quite understand the fascination of the streets and why Whitman can say, I come again and again. There's always something new to mind and resonate with. And now let's listen to the lines again. The little one sleeps in its cradle. I lift the gauze and look a long time and silently brush away flies with my hand. The youngster and the red-faced girl turn aside up the bushy hill. I peeringly view them from the top. The suicide sprawls on the bloody floor of the bedroom. It is so. I witnessed the corpse. There the pistol had fallen.
the blab of the pave, the tires of carts and slough of boot soles and talk of the promenaders, the heavy omnibus, the driver with his interrogating thumb, the clank of the shod horses on the granite floor, the carnival of sleighs, the clinking and shouted jokes and pelts of snowballs, the hurrahs for popular favorites, the fury of roused mobs, the flap of the curtained litter, the sick man inside borne to the hospital, the meeting of enemies, the sudden oath, the blows and fall, the excited crowd, the policeman with his star quickly working his passage to the center of the crowd, the impassive stones that recede and return so many echoes, the souls moving along, are they invisible while the least atom of the stones is visible? What groans of overfed or half-starved who fall on the flags sunstruck or in fits? What exclamations of women taken suddenly who hurry home and give birth to babes? What living and buried speeches always vibrating here? What howls restrained by decorum? Arrests of criminals, slights, adulterous offers made, acceptances, rejections with convex lips. I mind them, or the resonance of them. I come again and again. And that's it. It's time for us to go, but we'll be back in a fortnight with the next Evening Under Lamplight here on Cambridge Radio with Robert Louis Abrahamson. And you're invited back, of course. And let's hear the Kinks celebrating all of us together, since, as they sing, we are all God's children, and they got no right to change us. You bet. Good night.

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7: From the Sky News Centre at midnight, the US Air Force has withdrawn all its bombers from RAF Fairford in Gloucestershire. A Pentagon official has confirmed the B-1 aircraft have all returned to their home bases in the United States. It comes after a suspected terror plot at the base where six men were arrested and later bailed. Our US correspondent David Blevin says this could signal a change in direction from the White House.
8: President Trump scaling down the operation related to the war in Iran and having a reason to do that. It would not be terribly surprising given the impact that the very lengthy war in Iran is now having on his poll figures.
7: The Greens have declared themselves an anti-Zionist party. 56% of members voted in favour of making the movement to develop and protect a Jewish state in Israel racist. The Israeli Foreign Ministry says the party is legitimising terrorism. Adrian Ramsey, their former co-leader, isn't happy either.
9: I'm deeply sad that this motion has passed. It doesn't reflect my view, and I don't think it reflects long-standing Green principles either, because the Green Party has always believed in the right of all peoples around the world to self-determination, and indeed that was reflected in our manifesto from the last general election.
7: Leader Zach Polanski didn't vote. A man in his 40s has been arrested on suspicion of murder after the body of a woman was found in Norfolk. The victim, also in her 40s, was discovered in Dursingham early yesterday. Some fraud and financial offences will be allowed to be heard solely by a judge in England and Wales. The government has scrapped plans to scrap jury trials for all but the most serious cases. Parents earning over £100,000 a year will be eligible for free childcare under new Conservative plans. The announcement came as their party conference opened in Birmingham. And Wales missed a chance to make it back-to-back wins in the Nations League with a 1-0 defeat at home to Denmark. The Republic of Ireland, meanwhile, drew for a second game in a row, this time 1-1 against Israel in Serbia. That's the latest. I'm Stevie Schillinglaw.

When the crowd say ball, selector. Rewind. When the crowd say ball, selector. Rewind. When the crowd say ball, selector. Rewind. When the crowd say ball, ball.

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1: Hello, Andy Lake here. You can catch me on Cambridge Radio every Sunday morning between 8 and 10. We play Sunday Scramble, where I scramble up the letters of a well-known Cambridge place and you have to unscramble them. We have reaction from the weekend football. 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
5: From the Sky News Centre at 1, the US Air Force has withdrawn all its bombers deployed to RAF Fairford in Gloucestershire. Last weekend, a police operation was aimed at stopping a suspected terror plot near the site. Six men, all in their 20s, who were arrested, have been released on bail. Israel is accusing the Green Party of legitimising terrorism after it adopted a controversial motion that Zionism is racist. Party policy now states that the movement to develop and protect a Jewish state in Israel will be treated as any other form of racism. 65% of those who voted backed the move, but leader Zach Polanski skipped it. It's a divisive issue among members at the party conference in Brighton.
6: The emotion has set a beginning of very huge change in the political map of the UK and the world.
7: I would rather have been attacked for being a lentil-eating, sandal-wearing hippie than perhaps what we're going to be attacked on now.
5: A man has been arrested on suspicion of murder after the body of a woman was found in Norfolk. The victim in her 40s was discovered in Dursingham early yesterday. Conservative leader Kemi Badenoch promised to fix Britain as she opened her party's conference in Birmingham. She set out plans to tighten welfare spending and free childcare for higher-earning parents. Those earning more than £100,000 a year currently don't qualify, and that's been welcomed by some party members.
8: Yes, they should have the same access, but they are paying far, far more in taxes.
9: I think cliff edges never work.
10: I think we should be trying to give every opportunity to allow those children to get that education that they need.
5: Firefighters have been called out to a pub in Glasgow city centre. At its height, more than 50 crew were tackling flames at the Maltman in West Regent Lane. Now to sport, and Wales missed a chance to make it back-to-back wins in the Nations League with a 1-0 defeat at home to Denmark. The Republic of Ireland drew for the second game in a row.